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9: A few isolated mountain thunderstorms for your Tuesday afternoon and evening. Otherwise, most along I-25 staying dry and mild into the overnight hours ahead of warm moisture for the middle of the week. With your KKTV 11 Alert weather, I'm meteorologist Josephine Sage.
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8: 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A traffic update from the KVOR Traffic Center.
11: That crash over at Union and Platt in cleanup stages. Now Platt at Logan, that one also in cleanup stages. But got the two right lanes blocked, Academy southbound between Woodman and Dublin. And the left lane is blocked, Garden of the Gods Road westbound at Mark Dabbling. I'm Coyote, that's traffic.
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0: Mark Levin here. Our number, 877-381-3811, 877-381-3811. Welcome, America. Welcome, America. Daniel Ortega in Nicaragua is a communist. His wife is a communist, and the duo run Nicaragua with an iron fist, as communists do. Ortega was elected in the 1980s and then defeated, in part due to the great Ronald Reagan, who helped push him out and supported the freedom fighters. But he's held on to power now for about 20 years. And, of course, elections in communist countries are phony anyway, just as they're phony in some of the Islamist countries like Turkey and Pakistan. But Ortega has boldly announced no more elections. Now, he's a communist, as I said. No more elections, he says. You know, if the Marxist Islamists, and yes, the Democrat Party get their way, elections will be nothing but a foregone conclusion in our country. A Potemkin exercise in phony democracy, as they destroy the electoral processes established in our Constitution, and further alter our immigration system as well as electoral procedures in the states. You think that's overstating it, Mr. Producer? Isn't that why they're doing these things? I don't think there's any question about it. I don't think there's any question about it at all. In addition, ladies and gentlemen, I started a discussion yesterday that I want to continue today, and I will continue on my Fox program. And I expect the backbencher plagiarists to regurgitate it if they're smart. If they're not smart, they won't. That's this phrase, working people. Working people. Now, working people, we all identify, don't we, as working people? Those of us who actually work every day. Working people. But the Democrats, that is, the Marxist communists and the Islamists, they use it. They use it in a way where they literally attempt to hijack the phrase, and they want everybody to believe that they are for working people. And so they repeat it time and time and time again. We're about working people, what to do for working people, what to provide working people. And as I thought through it last night and shared with you, and I'm thinking through it now and want to share with you again. Communism is all about working people, killing them, enslaving them, and brutalizing them. It has always amazed me how the communists talk up the working people. Those 60 million people Mao slaughtered and starved to death, they were working people. Those concentration camps, Xi has set up in communist China with millions of people. Those are working people in those concentration camps. Those 30 to 40 million people Stalin murdered and starved to death, they were working people too. The millions of people in North Korea in concentration camps as well as murdered and starved to death, were working people. Cuba's populated with millions of enslaved working people, and so forth and so on. You see, for the communists, the working people are key. They're there to serve the state. They're there to serve the centralized masterminds, the power structure. Only in free societies, and especially in this one, in America, are quote-unquote working people the heart and soul of the society of freedom, of independence, of innovation, of productivity, of wealth creation, of prosperity. We're in a society that truly respects the working people, that believes in the working people, that the working people are the backbone of our society, not the backbone of our government, not the backbone of political parties, the backbone of our society. We are the sovereign, each one of you as individuals. An individual human being, you are a sovereign. Collectively, we are the sovereign. Communism doesn't view the working people as the sovereign. They don't view the working people as the sovereign at all. The working people need to be manipulated. They need to be redefined, reeducated. Anybody who steps out of line needs to be eliminated, shamed, pushed out of the way. They don't really mean working people. They mean enslaved people. The people are to be slaves to the state. The people are to be slaves to the masterminds. The people are to be slaves to an ideology that cannot work and never does work, wherever it's tried and whenever it's tried. When you have people, very stupid people like John Stewart or Hassan Piker or Bernie Sanders tell you that there are people that don't have enough to eat, people who do not have enough clothes, people who do not have enough homes, the fact of the matter is, we have more people who have enough food, more people have enough clothing, more people have enough homes than any society on the face of the earth. It is not perfect because human beings are not perfect. So institutions cannot and will never be perfect. But there are institutions that are more perfect than other institutions. If you live in a slave state, that is where working people are effectively enslaved and work for the state, and have to work for the state in order to be fed, have to work for the state in order to have clothing and housing and so forth, you have no opportunity. You have no opportunity for betterment, none whatsoever. They call it a classless society. Of course it's classless. It's a dehumanized society. So there aren't people who are more successful than others. There aren't people who, based on merit and hard work, have achieved more than others. There aren't people willing to take risks unless they're willing to be killed summarily. The whole human factor is taken out of the ideology when we're talking about communism. So people don't have clothing or food or housing for a variety of reasons. It's not uniquely and exclusively the system. It might be a person, him or herself, who has decided to follow a course that is a bad course of action for them, for their families, and so forth and so on. And in America, the freest of the free societies, at least up to now, there are always adjustments being made. There's always changes being made. There's always reforms being made, even without the government dictating them. Why? Because if some guy in his garage, or some guy in his kitchen, or some guy working on a car, and gals too, obviously, comes up with a better idea, a niche idea, we might call it reform, we might call it improvement. They're motivated not simply because they're free, which is important. And they're free to think for themselves. They're free to try and fail. But because maybe they want to become famous. Maybe they want to become successful and wealthy. Whatever the reason is, it doesn't matter. But that person in a communist regime is a threat. Thinking for him or herself, acting on his or her own motivations. This is why they classify us as groups. And from the communist perspective, we can never get out of the group. If you're rich, that's it. And you're bad. And you need to be addressed. That is taken down. If you're poor, that's it. It doesn't matter why you're poor. It's the system that we will blame. And therefore, the system needs to be taken down. No individual responsibility, because there's no individual merit. Again, they don't care about working people. They are dehumanizing working people. They are dehumanizing the massive middle class in the United States of America. which is the backbone of this society, the backbone of our culture, and the backbone of our economic system. If you all decided not to work tomorrow, we'd go broke. The country would collapse. But there's enough of us, still probably most of us, who think as individuals, right? And we make the system work. So communism is about working people, killing them, enslaving them, brutalizing them, controlling them. It is the most effective ideology ever imposed on human beings. It is an ideology that does not comprehend human nature and yet seeks to destroy it. For some non-defined general good. And that's why people who've accomplished nothing, people who've experienced almost nothing, that's why those people can run regimes that are communist regimes. Because you need absolutely no knowledge, absolutely no experience. You just need an ideology backed up by an iron fist. I'll be right back.
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0: Affordability, they say. Where in the world is there a communist regime where there's affordability? Show me one. And by affordability, I mean not just the ability to afford electricity and gasoline and housing and clothing and food and a car and all the magnificent things that we have in our country beyond that which is available for our sustenance, well beyond that. But by affordability, I mean availability. Availability. In this nation, we have availability and we have affordability. Now, there's some things you may want that you actually have to work for and you have to actually save for. It's not a matter of affordability. It's a matter of personal responsibility. There's not another country on the face of the earth that has the variety of foods and drinks at the prices we have them. Not another one. And so if there's a little spike in the price of a gallon of gasoline, well, we kind of freak out, don't we? You want to get a sense for what it's like to live in a soft tyranny, as Alexis de Tocqueville would call it in Democracy in America, leading to a hard tyranny? Look at the Northeast. Look at California. Look at the price of gasoline, the massive sales taxes. Look at the price of electricity, the highest in the country. Why? You would think the people in New England and the North generally would want governors and legislatures that would bring the prices down, that would allow for more electrical lines, that would allow for a bigger grid, that would allow for more pipelines to provide oil and natural gas. Because it could be really, really cold in the wintertime, and yet that's not how they vote. That may be how you vote, but it's not how a majority vote in these blue states or purple states. They vote in almost an economic suicidal fashion. They vote to drive up the cost and reduce the availability of these necessities. Because they actually believe you're going to have something for nothing. They actually believe that electricity and gasoline and oil must come from the tooth fairy, I guess. And they have easy targets when they don't. They blame the very companies that are denied the permits to drill for oil, to build pipelines, to build more infrastructure, to carry electricity to our homes and so forth and so on. And they've been taught to think that way. They've been taught to believe that way in our colleges and universities, by our media, and by the left. If there's a price out there that's too high, it's the fault of the actual provider, not the government. Not the government. If there aren't enough doctors in our system, that's apparently the fault of the doctors in the hospitals, and yet it's not. Did you know that the federal government determines how many medical students will graduate each year? Did you know that, Rich? You learned it from me, what, 5-8 years ago? The federal government determines how many doctors there will be. State governments determine how many hospitals will be. There's no free market system involved in this. And, of course, the FDA determines whether life-saving drugs will hit the market or not. And it costs pharmaceutical companies tens of billions of dollars to develop one drug over the course of 20 years. Well, who's responsible for that? I'll be right back.
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3: I'm Melissa Henry in the KKTV 11 newsroom on 740 KVOR. Voters in Colorado could soon be deciding on whether or not a sales tax increase could be approved to help fund a Front Range passenger rail, which has now officially been named the Colorado Connector, or COCO for short. Leaders behind the project say it will eventually provide service from Fort Collins to Trinidad with stops along the way, but right now funding is only secured for Fort Collins to Denver. Phase two is expected to cost about $1.7 billion. The Front Range passenger rail district board will soon decide if it will pursue a ballot measure in the November election, suggesting a penny for every $3 spent in sales tax revenue in the rail district go toward the project. For KKTV 11 News, I'm Melissa Henry.
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2: A traffic update from the KVOR Traffic Center.
10: Earlier crashes, Academy southbound between Woodman and Dublin and Garden of the Gods westbound at Mark Dabbling. Have it still slow through those areas. Other than that, for the most part, we're doing okay on the roads, but we still have a lot of heavy volume. I'm Coyote. That's traffic.
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1: So here's Ortega via Reuters, Nicaragua's long-serving president, Daniel Ortega. You notice these guys never leave voluntarily. They die in office. Said the Central American country will no longer hold elections, eliminating the possibility of an electoral challenge when his term ends next year, and further entrenching the rule he shares with his wife, Rosario Murillo. Now, keep in mind, when you look at North Korea, the founder of North Korea was a Stalinist. He handed the country over to his son when he died, like in his will. And then when his son died, he handed the country over to his second son. That would be the founder's grandson, like he was in the estate. He was in the will. Ortega, who has continuously held power since 2007, following an earlier presidential term in the 1980s, said the move will close off any path to the opposition, although he did not provide details about carrying out the ban. Quote, there won't be any more elections here for them to try to seize the government and seize power. Elections are not about seizing the government or seizing power, are they? They're about the people making a determination, but not in Nicaragua. Ortega said this in a speech on Sunday evening to commemorate the 1979 Sandinista Revolution, which Ortega helped overthrow the U.S.-backed Somoza dictatorship. Now, Reagan said enough of that, and of course, he funded the freedom fighters in Nicaragua and overthrew the Sandinistas. But he leaves office, and then, of course, the Sandinistas are back. The days when parties backed by the Yankees, the United States, he says, and the Somoza Arias would return to power are over. Never again. So they always have to have a boogeyman. We're not involved at all in their elections. And then you can hear the same kind of talk from a Bernie Sanders and an AOC and anybody that's with the Democratic Socialists of America, a.k.a. American Communists, American Marxists. Same thing. The billionaires, we got the billionaires. When Mao kicked 60 million people, slaughtered 60 million people, killed them, it was not about the billionaires, was it? In Cuba, which is basically a concentration camp, it's not about the billionaires, is it? In North Korea, where people are starving to death and they're in internment camps, that's not about the billionaires, is it? Communist China, not about the billionaires, is it? No, it's not. And in New York City today, it's not about the billionaires either. It's about controlling the population. In fact, it's about changing the population. Changing it. And the emphasis is on the people who are like sheep. They need to go on the public dole. They need to demand more from the government. They need to become reliant on the city government. And those who speak out, and those who are entrepreneurs, and those who are small business people, and those who say no, they're the problem, don't you know? They're the fascists. U.S. Secretary of State Marco Rubio said in a statement Tuesday that Ortega's decision to no longer hold elections lays bare their true authoritarian nature. Well, that's for sure. And that the Nicaraguan people have the right to choose their own leaders through democratic elections. The Trump administration has described the Ortega government as a dictatorship. That's funny. They have to say the Trump administration described it as a dictatorship. Is it not a dictatorship? And imposed sanctions on more than 2,350 Nicaraguan officials and their relatives. See, there's a class structure, not in the United States, where people can be rich and poor and then rich, powerful and then not powerful and so forth and so on, where there are elections that change governments and change parties all the time, but not so in communist regimes. Not so in communist regime. That's where the autocrats are. And yet they use the language, don't they? They use the language to describe that which they are, but they point the finger at their opponents. That's what Bernie Sanders is expert at. Nicaragua's last election in 2021 was widely disputed after Ortega detained opponents of business leaders and criminalized dissent. You know who else does that, America? Erdogan in Turkey. Erdogan in Turkey. No F-35s for Erdogan in Turkey or anything else for that matter, as far as I'm concerned. Last year, Ortega further consolidated his power through a series of constitutional reforms. Oh, constitutional reforms, you see. Of the sort the Democrat Party and their Marxist Islamist access is encouraging. Constitutional reforms. We eliminate the United States Senate. And if we can't eliminate it, we add four more Democrats by adding a city, D.C., and a territory, Puerto Rico. That's right. We eliminate real elections by eliminating the Electoral College. So we have direct elections where the blue cities and states control the outcomes. It's not a real election. That's not really democracy, is it, America? That's not the consent of the governed, unless you're in those 12 states. Forget about the other 38 states. The Democrats have a million ideas. Oh, yeah. A million ideas. And they call it all democracy. The communists call everything democracy. They call it reform as well. They're there to reform the system. The system is corrupt. We're going to take it over. We're going to rejigger it. We're going to make all these fantastic changes for the working people. The UN Human Rights Council has accused Ortega and Morillo's government, that's his wife, of transforming the country into an authoritarian state and systematically violating human rights. Imagine that. Comes with the territory, doesn't it? In 2018, Ortega responded in widespread anti-government protests with a crackdown, in which more than 300 people were killed. Imagine that. Analysts and opposition politicians in exile said the declaration put into focus the reality of two-person rule under the Ortegas while revealing the couple's fear of an opposition movement taking root. Well, that's why they have a police state. Ortega and Morillo are evidently afraid at the idea that the slightest political opening could create the conditions of dissent to manifest and threaten their grip on power. Now, if this sounds like the Islamist regime in Iran, you're right. But the Islamist regime in Iran goes one step further. Those people are prepared to die for the cause, as long as we die also. The country of Nicaragua is transformed into a full-fledged, family-run dictatorship. Felix Maradiaga, a presidential hopeful for the opposition. Imagine how brave these people are. Who was jailed in Nicaragua from 2021 to 2023 before being expelled to the U.S., said he saw Ortega's comments less as a show of force than as a confession of fear. Okay, well, all the words are important and all the comments are important, but there he is. And who's going to stop him? Nobody. Nobody. Nobody's going to stop him. Now, I have to say, when Reagan was president, he pushed a lot of these communists out of Central and South America. And I think the president is of this mind, too, once he takes care of Iran. But the issue with Iran, to me, let me be blunt with you. We've got sort of an on-again, off-again war. And that does not lead to victory, ultimately. An on-again, off-again war. You know what leads to victory? Victory. And I'm tired of people saying this regime can't be defeated because it's an ideology. All regimes are based on an ideology. All of them. Whether they're communist or fascist or Islamist, they're all built on an ideology. The Soviet Union collapsed. We were told over and over again, containment, mutual assured destruction. They can't be defeated. Until one man said, no more with this detente. No more with this defeatism. The Soviet Union could be defeated. And we can do it without sending in ground troops. And he did it. Reagan. And I'm here to tell you the Iranian regime can be defeated. But we have to be willing to embrace all of the potential resources and tools that are out there. Number one, the Iranian people must be armed. I know I sound like a broken record, but sometimes broken records are necessary. They can be trained, they can be armed, they can be supported with air support, with satellite monitoring of the enemy, and so forth and so on. It can be done. If we have a CIA with the willpower to do it, and hopefully a director who's willing to do it, it absolutely can be done. Taking down the Soviet Union was much more complicated and difficult than taking down this Iranian regime. Number two, if we're serious about defeating the regime, victory, we must ignore what the Arab countries are telling us and what Turkey is telling us, and stop sidelining the third most powerful air force on the face of the earth and one of the greatest intelligence services on the face of the earth, and that would be the Israeli Mossad and Air Force and their IDF. They're in the neighborhood. Their cities have been hit. They are threatened all the time. But they, like the Iranian people, are poised and motivated to defeat the Iranian regime. You know, people talk about our helping Israel over these decades. Let me tell you something. Nobody has helped these Arab countries more than the United States. Most of the bases we have in the Middle East, they're not in Israel. They're in one Arab country after the other, aren't they? And we have men and women who are positioned in these various Arab countries on these various bases. We have defended the Arab countries against threats from Russia, against threats now from China, and now threats from Iran. These monarchies and these dictatorships shouldn't be dictating to us how and when and how we defeat the Iranian regime. Nor should Turkey, which is led by a nationalist socialist Islamist, a grave threat to us and his own people. I'll be right back.
0: Mark Levin.
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America? I'm always keen on gold, which is why I talk to you about it. You know, there are sponsors out there who come to us and we have to turn them down because they don't believe in the subject matter or the service or the product. I have always believed in gold, and those of you who've listened to me for a couple of decades or more and have invested in gold, at least diversified with gold, have done very, very well. So I want you to listen to me, folks. Gold entered 2026 after a historic year, 53 new all-time highs, record annual demand, and an average price up 44% year over year. Then it pushed past $5,500 in January. I believe it's poised right now that trajectory is still there. But the trajectory is never straight up. It's a zigzag. And so when it zags and it's flat for a few weeks or a few months, that's the time to jump in. That's when I jump in. Okay? I'm just being perfectly straightforward with you. And many Wall Street analysts are telling clients that this is the window before gold pushes back toward new highs. Meanwhile, silver is on track for a sixth straight year of structural supply deficit. Now, what does that mean? Silver is used in many industrial applications, for solar, for electric vehicles, for electronics, on assembly lines, in automobiles, other types of automobiles. So that is still pulling heavily on the market. And yet, people still invest on it as a precious metal. 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

0: 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Now, ladies and gentlemen, I'm spending a lot of time, and I'm going to spend more time over the course of the next weeks and months, talking about communism, Islamism, woke Reich neo-fascism, because like never before in our lifetimes, this is a serious threat. These ideologies, the first two, are not taking over the Democrat Party. It's taken over some Democrat parties in our cities, in our communities, and some states. It's not theoretical. It's reality. And the woke right neo-fascists, some of them have secreted themselves into our government, into NGOs, into think tanks in and around Washington, D.C. They're making alliance, ideological alliance, with the Marxist Islamists. They hate America. They trash America. They trash our past. And I noticed they trash our great conservatives. Milton Friedman, Thomas Sowell, William Buckley, Barry Goldwater, Ronald Reagan. They tell us, just like the Marxists tell us, the world begins today. These people were failures. We can't win on this stuff anymore. Ladies and gentlemen, the day we can't win on the Constitution and the Declaration and our history and our founders, the day we can't win on capitalism, which is called commerce for the rest of us, which wasn't invented by anybody. It's a practice that came into existence without any ideology attached to it, is the day we lose our country and the West dies. Do not believe the demagogues and the propaganda that they're peddling. What is a podcaster? 99.9% of podcasters are losers, are druggies, are people who've had criminal issues, are perverts. Not all of them. 99% of them are that or something else. Inexperienced, unknowledgeable, uninformed, but they know how to drop the F-bomb. This they know how to do. We'll be right back.
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13: An 11th day of strikes. I'm Lisa Lacerra, Fox News. U.S. Central Command says tonight's strikes against Iran are complete as it looks to end Iran's hold on the Strait of Hormuz as a threat has arisen of a second front in the conflict.
14: The Houthis, they are a terrorist group seen by the U.S. in Yemen. They are now threatening to blockade all of Saudi shipping in the region. Saudi Arabia has already shifted a lot of its exports from the Strait of Hormuz to the Red Sea. Now it's facing a new threat there. This could potentially affect about 3% of the world's oil.
13: Fox's Steve Harrigan in Tel Aviv. The military has confirmed that a third service member is believed to be dead in last Friday's attack on a base in Jordan, identifying the soldier as Sergeant Angel Romperson of Queens, New York. Meanwhile, senators on the Appropriations Committee pressed leaders of the Department of War on two of the biggest questions surrounding the conflict with Iran.
15: Democrat Jack Reed focused on the Strait of Hormuz and whether the Pentagon planned for blocked shipping traffic.
16: One of their obvious assumptions was that the Strait of Hormuz could be closed. Were you unaware of that?
15: Secretary Hegseth said they were ready for Iran's defiance.
17: Shooting at commercial shipping, that would be an ongoing and contested part of the battle.
15: Republican Senator John Kennedy noted that many colleagues want this war to end, asking,
18: what would be the consequences of that?
15: Joint Chiefs of Staff Chair General Dan Kane answered,
19: I assess that Iran will continue to be a challenge.
15: The war has lasted, with some pauses, nearly 5 months.
13: Fox's Gronowski. Scott, Ukraine's President Volodymyr Zelensky has fired the commander-in-chief of the armed forces and named his replacement following days of mass protests at Kyiv and other cities across Ukraine demanding his removal. 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
28: A few isolated mountain thunderstorms for your Tuesday afternoon and evening. Otherwise, most along I-25 staying dry and mild into the overnight hours ahead of warm moisture for the middle of the week. With your KKTV 11 Alert weather, I'm meteorologist Josephine Sage.
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31: 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Our number, 877-381-3811, 877-381-3811. It looks like Grant Plattner's replacement in Maine may have a lot of problems. Our friends at Town Hall, Jeff Charles, points this out. The Democrats' new Senate candidate in Maine isn't much better than his predecessor, Grant Plattner, who dropped out of the race after the party couldn't continue pretending it was anything other than a total scumbag. Former Maine Senate President Troy Jackson is poised to become the new nominee after edging out his opponents in a special selection process to replace Plattner. The candidate effectively locked up the nomination over the weekend by sweeping county delegate elections. American Prospect reported that he won a majority of the vote in a whopping 15 out of 16 counties, and took over 90% of the delegates overall. But like Plattner, Jackson has some problems. In September 2019, Jackson and his wife purchased a home in Augusta, Maine, for $216,000 using a FHA, Federal Housing Administration mortgage. They required the borrower to occupy the property as a principal residence for at least a year. However, the candidate admitted that he did not fulfill this requirement. This is called fraud, ladies and gentlemen. This is unfortunate, but I never really read the forms, he told the Portland Press Herald. He noted that he paid his mortgage broker a lot of money and that he filled out the forms and me and my wife signed them. Well, you sign them under the penalty of perjury. Not surprising Jackson would use that excuse, given that deflecting blame is to politicians what mustard is to a hot dog. Jackson's broker, however, told a different story. Quote, I mean, he's a senator. You'd think he would read forms and understand them, he told the Maine Wire. The candidate later sold the home in December 2021 for $323,000, a pretty good profit, wouldn't you say? Yeah, I'd say so. Republican lawmakers filed ethics complaints against Jackson, but the Maine Ethics Commission said it lacked jurisdiction over potential federal occupancy fraud. No criminal charges were filed, and I'm pretty sure I don't have to explain why. No, that's right, because it was a Democrat regime. What's interesting about Jackson is that he has not done an about-face on several policy positions. He voted against legalizing same-sex marriage in 2009 and espoused more restrictive views on abortion. He later reversed both positions, and yet nobody's holding him to account. Nobody's questioning him. He reversed on major positions. He's a typical far-left type, advocating for Medicare for all, slamming immigration and customs enforcement operations across the country. Ay, ay, ay. Ay, ay, ay. Crazy. And yet, not unusual for these lefties, is it? No, it's not. They're all kind of creepy. You want to know the truth? Well, they're all kind of creepy. And now we have this Abdul El-Sayed in Michigan. Look at all these candidates running, how sick they are. The New York Post points out, this Abdul El-Sayed is set to attend a campaign fundraiser co-hosted by a lawyer who was also once honored, who honored her grandfather. She honored her grandfather who fought for the Nazis in Nazi Germany. She honored the grandfather. It's not like she said, oh boy, I want to keep my distance. No, she honored the grandfather. Kelly Newman, a prominent local lawyer and Democratic fundraiser, is co-hosting the event to pad El-Sayed's campaign coffers in the home stretch of his primary race and the showdown against Democratic Michigan U.S. Representative Haley Stevens for their party's Senate nod. Newman previously faced a firestorm on Veterans Day in 2024 when she honored her grandfather's military service. The problem was it was service for the Nazis. You escaped to Brazil with my father after Germany lost in World War II and then made their way to Detroit where they spoke no English and worked their way up to provide a stable life for their family. Well, they should have been arrested, don't you think, and deported. Newman hailed her grandpa's one of my best friends and one of the first people in my life who accepted me as gay when I was nervous and scared. Michigan lawyer argued that her grandfather was proof that people can change and love indeed can win. Excuse me, your grandfather was a Nazi. He fought for the Nazis. After facing backlash, Newman deleted that post. Earlier this year, Newman issued a public apology for the post and blamed the Stevens campaign operation for digging it up. Well, for digging it up? Seriously? You're the one who posted it. She also disputed the characterization of her grandfather being a Nazi soldier, seemingly alluding to the reporting that he was in the German Wehrmacht. Well, that's a Nazi soldier. I wonder if he had a tattoo. Many experts, as well as the Holocaust Memorial Museum, have disputed the notion that German soldiers didn't fight for the Nazi regime. Of course they did. Incredible. Let's see here. As the commercials take over my page, I do hate that. When these commercials take over my page, Mr. Producer, I never buy the product that interferes with what I'm trying to read. You know, even in the quiet of my own home. You're the same way? But a campaign rep told the Jewish Insider the host in question has hosted or donated to several Democratic senators, congresspeople, statewide elected officials and candidates, including Abdul's opponent, Congresswoman Stevens. All of us, including the host, condemn Nazi ideology. But she embraced her grandfather. Now, maybe you do that quietly, right? Because you're embarrassed. You know, maybe you do that quietly. But this guy, Abdul, he takes in an awful lot of nut jobs. He's got a lot of baggage he's carrying, and he's hoping that'll help him, believe it or not. He believes that'll actually help him. Let's keep going. State Department identifies Democratic Socialists of America as willing vectors of Cuban influence in the United States, reports John Solomon at the great Just the News. State Department detailed travel by Democratic Socialists to Cuba. You've heard this in part. The party's entanglement with Cuba-backed groups in the United States and ideological affinity for the Cuban regime in a report released on Monday. The State Department warned that the Democratic Socialists of America serve as a willing vector of Cuban communist influence in the U.S., bolstered by a network of organizations tied to Cuban intelligence. In a new report released yesterday detailing Cuba's decades-long effort to make the revolution in the United States, quote-unquote, the State Department highlights the DSA's deep connections to organizations connected to Cuban intelligence, including at least one sanctioned by the U.S. government. And these connections include the organization's public membership in the National Network of Cuba, which is linked to the sanctioned Cuban Institute of Friendship with the Peoples. That's delegations to Cuba and the establishment of formal channels of communication with the Cuban government. The State Department report also noted that the DSA's entanglement with a broader network of American activist organizations, with the State Department argues Cuba can activate for targeted protests in the event the island nation is threatened. The DSA, they quote, has built a national infrastructure dedicated to moving extreme left politics from the margins into the mainstream, and with it, a deep and abiding devotion to the Cuban regime, the State Department wrote. I haven't heard this on a single television program. Have you, Rich? Not one. It doesn't seem to matter to the press anymore. It doesn't seem to matter to the press anymore. The DSA did not respond to a request for comment from Just the News. The DSA is filled with these barely pubescent pukes who will not come on this program so I can confront them. The DSA catapulted to the center of national attention in recent years, as you know. And earlier this summer, Mamdani successfully backed several of their candidates. In parallel to the growth of its domestic political footprint, the DSA has markedly deepened its alignment with the Cuban regime, according to evidence compiled by the State Department. In 2019, the DSA, just think of communists when you hear the DSA. The communists made a decision to formally join the National Network on Cuba, a U.S.-based umbrella organization for leftist activist groups, including Code Pink, Communist Party USA, the Socialist Workers Party. Every year, the NNOC works with the ICAP to send a U.S. delegation to the International May Day Brigade in Cuba. In June, the State Department sanctioned the ICAP for, quote, being a political subdivision agency or instrumentality of Cuba. They said the ICAP is a Cuban organization founded by Fidel Castro in 1960 that supports Cuban intelligence and counterintelligence activism right here in America. And following its 2019 decision to join the NNOC, the Democrat Socialists of America has elevated Havana to the forefront of the foreign policy agenda. This is a rancid, toxic entity, this DSA. You see these little punks on TV? Oh, yes, we should get rid of the Senate. Yes, we should.
3: and the Supreme Court. We should get rid of the president, too. Oh, yay. These are all interlopers who seek the destruction of the United States in coordination with their Islamist comrades. And they work together. Piker, AOC, the Islamists with the communists. And they're under the umbrella of the Democrat Party, where there's some resistance taking place. Some. Not enough. I'll be right back.
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0: better phase it down. People, what are you doing? I'm doing what I like to do. I pick these songs. Mr. Producer, do I pick these songs or not? I pick these songs. Now, if they're really weird, Mr. Producer, are you sure about that? But this is my favorite, because Aretha's one of the best. Whitney Houston, another one. But I told you folks years ago, I'm a Motown guy. That's what I am. Not just Motown, but I love Motown. But I love this even more. This is, to me, sort of like church music, but sort of a mix of hip-hop and church. I can't really explain it, you know, but I really do love it. Speaks for me. Speaks for me. Also, we keep going through the some of this very ugly stuff. I mean, the Democrat Party, ladies and gentlemen, is your enemy. It's your enemy. And people need to get used to this fact. Several prominent Democrats. Ready for this one? This is from Fox. Peter Panindo. And by the way, Fox Digital does great research. Great research. Several prominent Democrats were caught on camera participating in a progressive political video. That's what they call it, I guess. And it's a call. A call which began with one speaker comparing America to a Nazi regime ruled by dead-eye psychopaths and bloodthirsty imperialists. You think what I've been telling you over these last several years about this party, about these people, was overstating it? It was never overstating it. Never. I know exactly what we're dealing with here. And I've been banging the pots and pans. I've been raising my voice. Why do you raise your voice? Well, what the hell? If my voice isn't on the air anymore, you better worry a lot, quite frankly. Participants on the call, which was hosted by Progressive Victory in March, included Ro Khanna, the con man, whose name has been floated as a possible presidential contender, several Democratic Socialists of America endorsed candidates, Abdul Al-Sayed, there he goes again, Cori Bush, that jackass from St. Louis, the Rizal, I can't even pronounce this woman's name, another one, Yabba Dabba, a spokesman for Khanna, I guess, has since disavowed the speaker's comments and said Khanna was not on the call at the time the remarks were made. Hey, look, the company you keep, pal. We know exactly who you are and what you are. So keep in mind now, the Democrats are calling us bloodthirsty imperialists, dead-eye psychopaths, and comparing us to the Nazi regime that we fought and destroyed. I'll be right back.
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3: I'm Melissa Henry in the KKTV 11 newsroom on 740 KVOR. Voters in Colorado could soon be deciding on whether or not a sales tax increase could be approved to help fund a Front Range passenger rail, which has now officially been named the Colorado Connector, or COCO for short. Leaders behind the project say it will eventually provide service from Fort Collins to Trinidad with stops along the way, but right now funding is only secured for Fort Collins to Denver. Phase 2 is expected to cost about $1.7 billion. The Front Range passenger rail District Board will soon decide if it will pursue a ballot measure in the November election, suggesting a penny for every $3 spent in sales tax revenue in the Rail District go toward the project. For KKTV 11 News, I'm Melissa Henry.
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0: arguments against these people, against their candidates, against their politics. We started off the program with some of them. This is another one. This is another one. How does this help working people? $3 trillion in fraud since 2003, says the General Accountability Office. How does that help working people? Those taxes come from working people. They come from you. And yet, what's the answer that the communists have? There are no answers. No answers at all. Because they want to expand it. Medicare for all. Can you imagine the fraud in Medicare for all? Those of you paying into Medicare, those of you who have paid into Medicare your entire working careers, can you imagine giving Medicare to illegal aliens? Can you imagine giving it to college students? Can you imagine just giving it away? What will happen at hospitals? Your inability to get emergency care? Your inability to see a doctor? This is the experience in Canada, in France, in England, wherever they have these government-run healthcare systems. We know they don't work. And they have to rely on our pharmaceutical companies and our inventiveness and our production for most of these cutting-edge drugs, if you can get them. If you can get them. Can you imagine relying on the government for life and death decisions like this? I'm quite serious. Medicare for all, it sounds so clever. And by the way, it would destroy Medicare too, because Medicare is also subsidized by private health insurance. Many of you have different parts of Medicare. You're paying insurance companies like Humana or whoever. That helps to subsidize the Medicare program, even though you've already paid taxes into it. If they nationalize Medicare, all that private insurance goes away. You won't have any of it. All those companies go out of business. All those people go out of business. There will be no more private options. There will be nothing. Nothing for you to rely on. That's how it would work. Medicare for all. We've got to pierce through the propaganda and the sloganeering, America. We're for working people. No, you're not. You're for enslaving working people. We're for Medicare for all. You're for destroying Medicare. You're not for health care for the American citizen. How hard is this? It's not. I'll be right back.
1: Do your ribs taste chewy?
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15: Tonight's mission is over. I'm Lisa Lucera, Fox News. U.S. Central Command says the 11th day of strikes on targets in Iran is done.
16: They lasted at least 1 hour. CENTCOM saying that the purpose of the strikes, once again, to try and degrade Iran's ability to attack shipping in the Strait of Hormuz. Iran was able to disable a Kuwaiti tanker inside the Strait of Hormuz in the past 24 hours. The crew had to evacuate off the coast of Oman. Also, they attacked a desalination plant inside Kuwait.
15: Fox's Steve Harrigan in Tel Aviv. This, as President Trump said this morning, he could order the military to hit Pickaxe Mountain next after a report in the Wall Street Journal, which said Iran's moving nuclear assets to that location.
17: We'll be hitting that area very probably pretty soon. And there's not a thing they can do about it. Normally, I wouldn't say that. If I thought they could do something about it, I would never say that. But we'll be hitting that area pretty soon. And very heavily.
15: Meanwhile, Yemen's Houthi rebels are threatening to blockade all of Saudi shipping in the region. Officials say a Mexican man killed after an Immigration and Customs Enforcement encounter in Florida was on vacation in the United States.
18: A Mexican official and a farm workers advocacy group say the Mexican national had been visiting friends and family in Atlanta before he was struck by a truck while running from ICE officers, noting he had a U.S. tourist visa. Florida Highway Patrol says the 28-year-old was one of four people inside of a vehicle stopped in St. Augustine, Florida, who fled on foot during an encounter with Immigration and Customs Enforcement and Homeland Security investigations when he ran into a busy road and was hit by a tractor trailer. DHS and the Highway Patrol have not shared additional details, citing an investigation.
15: Fox's Christian Goodwin. OpenAI says its technology acted on its own in an unprecedented hack of another company. America's listening to Fox News.
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2: A few isolated mountain thunderstorms for your Tuesday afternoon and evening. Otherwise, most along I-25 staying dry and mild into the overnight hours ahead of more moisture for the middle of the week. With your KKTV 11 Alert Weather, I'm meteorologist Josephine Sage.
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20: 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Our number, 877-381-3811. We will be taking calls soon. 877-381-3811. The reports of B-1 bombers heading to the Middle East right now as I speak. Maybe that has something to do with what the president said today in the Oval Office, which is the following. Cut five, go.
6: Do you believe that Iran has moved nuclear centrifuges into Pickaxe Mountain? And when you say we're not done yet, what is left to finish?
24: Well, I think that they may have. We don't have it on record. All we do is read the fake news. You know, we see the news is so wrong so many times. So, you know, maybe this one they have right, but it's okay. It doesn't mean anything unless they have the material. You're talking about the centrifuges. Yeah, it doesn't mean anything unless they have the material. They don't have. We follow the material. That's where the action is, and we'll be hitting that area probably pretty soon. And there's not a thing they can do about it. You know, normally I wouldn't say that. If I thought they could do something about it, I would never say that. But we'll be hitting that area pretty soon, and very heavily.
20: And here he is trying to defend this country, trying to take down these remaining sort of outposts of potential nuclear weapons. Centrifuges, I think, are being hidden there, according to the Israelis, published reports. And here we have Chris Van Hollen on CNN yesterday. This guy is an Islamist-supporting member of the United States Senate. An Islamist-supporting member of the United States Senate. His wife is apparently very aggressively in that mode as well. He has undermined our troops from day one. He's undermining our country in the middle of a war. And there was a time when, regardless of the state, regardless of the party, that when a senator conducted himself this way, it was a political death spiral. But now they have candidates running and so forth and so on. Things are very wrong. A lot of it has to do with immigration. A lot of it has to do with homegrown indoctrination in our colleges and universities and in our media. But here's this Van Hollen. Cut six, go.
27: There is no plan, John. And the thing about this senseless war is that there never has been a plan. And
20: they repeat themselves and they try to brainwash the public with repetition and slow. There's no plan. Yes, there's a plan. It's being executed every day. It doesn't mean that the plan works perfectly. No plan does in a time of war. But there's a plan. It is being executed. And it would be helpful if we had people who actually supported it in the Democrat Party. But
7: You basically have won in the Senate. In the House, maybe there's a handful, but that's it. Go ahead.
27: The president said the objective was one thing one day. He changed it to something else another day. And now we see more Americans killed, more Americans injured, more civilians killed.
7: You know what, ladies and gentlemen? Do they seem like they're really upset about Americans killed? I don't mean to be controversial, but do they seem like they are? Did they seem like they were when Biden had that disastrous pullout in Afghanistan? Did they? They seem very concerned about any of this when illegal aliens are murdering American citizens and raping young girls and so forth and so on. Do they seem to care? No, they don't seem to care at all, do they? No, for them it's just another argument. Go ahead.
27: This is closed again. It's widening, as you reported. The Houthis are talking about closing the strait that goes into the red.
7: You know, the problem is we don't have a reporter that pushes back and says, you know, Senator, by now, if you had your way, the Iranians literally would have a nuclear weapon. Then what would you do? And they'd have 10,000 ballistic missiles. Then what would you do? No pushback at all. That's why none of these bastards want to come on my program. Seriously. Seriously. Go ahead.
27: And oil prices are going up, and other prices are going to go up.
7: Oil prices have gone down, but oil prices go up and down, but they really went way up when Van Hollen's policies were being implemented by his favorite president, Joe Biden. And then oil prices, your gasoline price at the pump for regular was $5.19 at its peak under Biden. You remember that? I remember it. I looked it up. That was the average, 519 cents a gallon under Biden, when there was no Iran and military action with Iran. It was self-inflicted through climate change policies that Van Hollen supports to this day. So he doesn't give a damn about the price of a gallon of gasoline, except, again, to use it as a political argument. Go ahead.
27: So you have the president who promised the country he'd keep us out of war and bring down prices.
7: Now, he promised the country there wouldn't be forever wars. He didn't say to the country, we're never going to take military action, even if the other country is building nuclear weapons with nuclear missiles in order to blow us off the face of the earth. He never, ever said that, did he? I despise these demagogues on the left. I despise them. Go ahead.
27: Doing just the opposite. When you're digging a hole, stop digging. That's
7: digging
27: what they should do.
7: Digging a hole, stop digging. He must have been at a Chinese restaurant. What do you think, Mr. Producer? Probably got a fortune cookie? Probably played the lottery numbers on the fortune cookie? By the way, I saw how those were made. My family did many years ago when we were in San Francisco, when you could actually walk in the streets of San Francisco in Chinatown. And we went into this place. And there were two old ladies, Chinese ladies, who didn't speak English. Two old ladies, we were there. And they had the round dough that you use to fold around the fortune in the fortune cookie. And they're making them and throwing them in a pile, making them. Then they have a little bit of an assembly line that wraps them. So they're fun to read, but if you actually believe, you actually believe them or take them seriously, if you saw how they were made, you wouldn't. Take my words for it. Now we have Congressman Adam Smith on MS Now. This guy said the other day to the Jewish Insider, I believe it was, that he voted to cut off Israel because his family was threatened violently. His home was actually maybe even broken into, if my recollection is right. And so he was threatened, so he voted to do it even though he didn't want to. Now, have you ever heard a congressman say that before, America? I haven't. Cut seven, go.
8: And look, and it feeds into the narrative of Trump as a fascist instead of a democratically elected president of the United States.
7: What? You know, Trump honors every court decision, every single court decision. Do not forget what they did to Donald Trump, and do not forget what they will do to him if the Democrats take the House. Fascism? Fascism, thy name is Democrat Party. You've got communists running, you've got Nazis running, people with tattoos, people with records of fraud, people with the blind sheik who tried to blow up the Twin Towers the first time. You've got people running who are talking about dismantling our Constitution, who are trashing the Declaration of Independence, who are embracing Hamas and Mao Zedong, and you're calling Trump fascist? You sick bastards, are you kidding me? Go ahead.
8: I mean, George W. Bush regularly briefed us. We didn't love the wars or how they were going.
7: You hated George W. Bush. God knows you hated Reagan. You tried to impeach him, too. Go ahead.
8: Within the Bush administration, that there was a constitutional construct and a role for Congress and a role for the executive, and they were interested in
7: Congress,
8: trying to...
7: Congress, you have a role. If you want to cut off funding, if you have the votes, cut it off. But you don't have the votes. That's your constitutional power. That's it. It's a big, big power. And it was used to end the Vietnam War when Gerald Ford was president of the United States. Congress cut off the funding. And if they had the votes to do it today, but they don't. They could, but they don't. And so they go on and on about this fascism stuff. There's nothing fascist about what the president's doing. How sick. Go ahead.
8: Even as they pursued their own objectives.
7: Ah, shut up, you idiot. I'll be right back.
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16: As a parent, when you send your kid off to school in the morning, you know that they're going to be learning, they're going to be spending time with their friends. But new study out of UCSF found adolescents are spending an average of 70 minutes of their school day on their phones. Now, some kids will say they need their phones to help with schoolwork, but this study found that they were spending the vast majority of their screen time on TikTok, Instagram, and Snapchat, not really apps that you're going to be turning to for homework help. Now, the study's lead author said, "Don't blame kids for using their phones at school. Teach them how to resist them. Focus on what they'd get by putting them aside rather than what you're taking away. Explain how phones could hurt their academic performance, and also remind them of this. Nothing takes the place of real face-to-face friendships." I'm Dr. Sanjay Gupta, helping you live a better life.
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18: A couple of days ago, I learned that we tried this daylight saving experiment back in the 70s, and it did trigger something. I was interviewing somebody, and I was like, "Oh, wait a minute! I remember that." And it was the winter months, and it was the 1970s. I was 6 years old, 7 years old, whatever it was. I was in first grade. I think I was in first grade. And we were living, believe it or not, long story short, if any of my sisters are listening, they're going to laugh. We were living, crazy family story, in a non-working dairy farm in upstate New York for a winter. Don't ask.

story. That last couple of nights, I've been telling people, hey, if anybody has any info on some type of illegal voting, issues with voting, non-citizens voting, hey, I'd love to break the story. You just got to send me the information. And today, I don't know, 2 o'clock, 3 o'clock in the afternoon, I was checking my voicemails and checking my emails and stuff, and I got a flood of emails from listeners who I think it was they sent to my Facebook page, my Twitter account, flooding me with this New York Times story, or I don't know who broke it first, but this story of New Jersey admitting that they allowed 6,600 non-citizens to be registered. And while I appreciate it, it's an unbelievable story, and we'll talk about it next hour and take some phone calls and talk all about it. It's only good to me if you get it to me before it's on every English-speaking newspaper's site in the world, right? That's the point. But the governor called foul on the state of New Jersey. It's an interesting story. They say only 400 undocumented workers voted, non-citizens voted, but roughly 6,600 residents were improperly registered through no fault of their own. It was the fault of the computer glitch and the people working inside the New Jersey state government. We'll get to all of that coming up next hour. America at Night, back in a moment.

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13: Across the country right now, at this very moment, there are probably arguments taking place about who's doing more of the housework, the homework, the shuttling of kids from this activity to that. It's true. By and large, women do more of this than men. But doesn't have to be that way. And if you and your spouse can level that playing field, it's going to make both of you and your kids happier. Psychologist Yelena Kecmanovich says, this might be how you get there. As hard as it might be at first, try to think of your partner like a teammate, not an adversary. Learn how to do some of the chores your partner does to get a better understanding of how much effort something takes. And finally, take the time to acknowledge what the other person is doing. And every now and then, even express your appreciation. That'll go a long way. I'm Dr. Sanjay Gupta, helping you live a better life.
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15: Well, the old saying goes, the more things change, the more they stay the same. And if you look at the landscape today when it comes to the media, we are in a bit of a crazy world where you've got Facebook and Twitter and online journalism and independent journalists trying to compete with traditional journalists and traditional radio and TV and newspapers. There's a book that talks about the beginnings of the newspaper, which have a lot of similarities to what's going on today. There's a new book out. Hachette published it. It's called Empire of Ink, The Printers, Rogues, and the Radicals Who Invented the American Newspaper. Alex Wright joins us. Alex, welcome to America at Night.
16: Hi there. Thanks so much for having me.
15: I have to start with, you are in the digital space. You work for the digital news of Google and New York Times and all that stuff, and yet you still fell in love with newspapers.
16: Well, yeah. I mean, I got interested in this story partly out of, you know, my own work. I've been, you know, working in the media space and the technology space over the years and, you know, have seen new technologies come and go and, you know, and all that sort of thing. But it also comes, this book really for me started as a kind of personal journey. I actually come from a family of country newspaper people going back to the 1800s. My great grandfather ran a tiny little country paper in Georgia back in the 1890s, and his sister started up her own little paper called the Ludowice News, and that was how they supported themselves for between them for almost 100 years. And so I've always had this kind of tether to like the old time newspapering and of the, you know, of the early days of the 19th century. And as I started to try to learn a little more about my own background, I just ended up falling down the rabbit hole into this really interesting, you know, kind of strange world of 19th century newspapers, and found that there were just a lot of interesting parallels to some of what we're all experiencing today.
15: Yeah, let's talk about that. It seems like there is a human need to communicate, whether whose cow won the grand prize at the state fair or who's going to be president of the United States, right? I mean, everybody, there's always been that need to communicate and write it down in some way, shape, or form.
16: Well, I think that's right. And what's really interesting when you look at old newspapers is they don't look entirely like newspapers as we think of them today. I mean, today, I think a lot of us, when we think of a newspaper, we think of the sort of, you know, just the facts kind of so-called pyramid style reporting, the who, what, where, when, why, in that sort of neutral, you know, reporting tone that, you know, a lot of newspapers have adopted, you know, throughout the 20th century. But if you look back at the earlier generation of papers, it was much more of kind of the Wild West in terms of what you would find in these papers. People would publish poetry on the front page or share updates from their vacation or their relatives coming to visit or, you know, kind of weird facts or jokes. It was much more of a, in a way, you know, resembles kind of the social media landscape, and that people were putting all kinds of things in these papers beyond just what we think of today as news. And so to me, that was just a really interesting, you know, instance of just how some of these sort of fundamental human needs that people have to communicate, tell each other what's going on, and sort of engage in their communities were served by these early papers in a way that, you know, I think changed as we got into the era of mass media in the 20th century.
15: Alex Wright is our guest. The book is called Empire of Ink, The Printers, Rogues, and the Radicals Who Invented the American Newspaper. There's so, I'll go back and do the sort of where it all started, but the similarities between today and back then are so striking. There's this sort of highbrow philosophy that newspapers are supposed to be factual and well-respected, and the online is where all the scoundrels live and all the fake news and all that stuff. Newspapers were all about fake news and all about agenda-driven back in the day, were they not?
16: Well, yeah, especially in the early days, in the first part of the 19th century, most newspapers were just sort of brazenly political. They were often really effectively kind of owned and operated by the political parties. They were often, you know, really very opinionated and sometimes kind of nasty with each other. There was a lot of kind of playing fast and loose with the facts and editors kind of getting into feuds, which sometimes resulted in duels and fistfights. And they were pretty scrappy back then in a lot of ways. And so I think, you know, today, you know, we see people having sort of online flame wars or whatever, but it was kind of nothing compared to back then. You know, being a newspaper editor was actually quite a dangerous job. They were often exposed to violence, both sort of rhetorical violence and physical violence. And the role that newspapers played was often really as kind of political, mouthpieces for a particular party. And the editors were actually very powerful political figures in their own right back then.
15: Yeah. Let's talk about the printing press in and of itself. You call them print devils. What's a print devil?
16: Well, you know, it's a term that goes way back to the earliest days of printing, back to the Gutenberg era. In that era, people who would begin a career in a print shop were typically, you know, adolescents or people, you know, usually boys around 13 or 14 years old who would apprentice themselves to a master printer. And they came to be called printer's devils. And there's a lot of speculation about where that term came from. Some people think it's just because of the way they looked. They were sort of covered in ink and soot and kind of working with lead type all day, so they looked a little bit like devilish. There's all kinds of other theories. There's sort of a myth, an old printer's legend, that there's a devil that lives in every print shop. And people have tried to like unpick that back to the legend of Dr. Faustus and other kind of theories. But the printer's devil was an established role for hundreds of years in print shops, where that was sort of how you entered the trade. And there were many famous writers started their careers as printer's devils. Mark Twain is probably the most famous one, but also Benjamin Franklin and Horace Greeley and a lot of notable writers. Walt Whitman, you know, started his life in the print shop. So the printer's devil was kind of an apprenticeship that sort of was the way a lot of people embarked on a career in publishing and writing. And it was kind of a time-honored tradition that kind of fell by the wayside in the 20th century when everything became more automated.
15: Yeah. What didn't they have to like spell upside down and backwards?
16: Well, yeah. I mean, up until, you know, the 1880s, all type was set by hand. And so you had to have this particular skill to take a little tray and set these metal pieces of type that were called sorts in reverse order, and then, you know, get it right, and then you would set it manually in a frame, and then you would print one sheet at a time. It was a very laborious kind of time-consuming process, a lot of really repetitive, detailed work. But yeah, that was how it worked up until, even as, you know, a lot of the printing process became industrialized in the 19th century, that last mile of setting type was a sort of stubbornly manual process right up until the end of the 19th century.
15: I mean, and as you write, there were competitions as to see who could be the fastest typesetter, I guess.
16: That's right. Weirdly, it became a spectator sport. The very fastest typesetters were called Swifts, and they actually competed for prize money in public competitions. You know, the kind of thing you'd see today, and it's probably on like ESPN2 or something. But it was considered, it was almost like kind of a John Henry story, where you saw these people, they kind of knew automation was coming and there was a lot of pressure to move faster and faster. And they started to like really take a lot of pride in that skill of being able to set so many letters per minute. And then that all changed pretty abruptly at the end of the century, when finally they figured out how to automate the process of typesetting. And I talk about that at the very end of the book, where a new invention called the Linotype machine really changed the whole game. And there was a sort of an interesting story. There were several competing machines, one of which was backed by Mark Twain, where he lost his fortune. So Twain, who himself had been a printer's devil and a typesetter, you know, thought he had the magic technological solution to automate this, but unfortunately he backed the wrong horse and quite bankrupt in the process.
15: Alex Wright is our guest. The book is called Empire of Ink: The Printers, Rogues, and the Radicals Who Invented the American Newspaper. All throughout the book and all throughout the conversation, you must have dealt with this too. The newspapers, from the time they were invented in the beginning of the Revolutionary War here in this country, they were constantly fighting through the decades new technologies that sort of replace things. And so you couldn't help but think about what was going on today, right? Newspapers are being replaced again by something else, right? I mean, technology has always been there at the front lines of newspapers and media.
16: Yeah, for sure. And I think one of the interesting things about that I learned in writing this book is, you know, that that in the 19th century, editors, publishers, writers, they were much closer to the technology in a way. They were really themselves often, you know, master printers. The person who edited the paper was also the person who ran the presses and set the type. And, you know, often it was very small, you know, very small scale operation. That changed, you know, as the century went on and new, more powerful machines started to emerge. You know, by the middle of the century, you started to see steam powered printing presses and, what are called rotary presses, where they print paper in a continuous roll as opposed to one sheet at a time. They later in the century, they invented the ability to make paper out of wood, which a lot of people may not realize was a relatively recent invention. Before then, it was all made out of rags. But that the combination of these technological innovations helped create the conditions where you know, the newspaper industry really mushroomed at the end of the Revolutionary War. There were 37 newspapers in the entire country. By the year 1900, that number had risen to more than 20,000. And that accounted for more than half of the newspapers in the entire world, for a country that only had about 5% of the world's population. So there was a really kind of incredible explosion of new publishing technologies that led to this kind of outpouring of print. And I wouldn't say it's all because of technology. There are many factors at play here, but technology was an important part of the story.
15: But it's almost like everyone's got a Twitter account and a Twitter handle, and every organization and every group and every special interest and every knitting club, right? They all have a Twitter account. And in back in the day, everybody had a newspaper in some way, shape, or form.
16: Well, there's some truth to that. I mean, there were, you know, 20,000 newspapers. Not everybody literally had one, but a lot of these papers were very community driven. Like, they were often, you know, the thing that really characterized American newspapers during this era is they were very local. They were often very small country weeklies where, you know, they had sort of an open door where a lot of people in the community could find a voice, could contribute something. They could send in a poem or, you know, share a life update. And it was a much more of a sort of local collaboration among a bunch of contributors. And it was often, you know, really orchestrated by a small, what was sometimes called an able editor, which was kind of the, you know, the one man or one woman band who kind of ran the whole thing, who was a kind of played a central role in the community. And that all really changed as we get to the end of the century and you start to see the bigger urban papers really emerge with, you know, circulations in the millions and, you know, big industrialized printing presses started to kind of crowd out the smaller, you know, local papers, and eventually the sort of big industry consolidation started to happen. But for much of the century, newspapering was really a very distributed, highly local enterprise. And as I argue in the book, it does in some ways bear some resemblance to today's much more fragmented media landscape, where it's pretty easy for anyone to set up shop and post something and make their voices heard.
15: Would you argue that, because the book goes from the Revolutionary War up to the beginning of the 20th century, that's how you sort of end it. Is that, I mean, are you arguing, are you debating that that might be the golden age of newspapers? I mean, you 20,000 newspapers, that's a pretty good run for an industry.
16: Right. Well, it sort of depends how you look at it. I think I don't want to like overly idealize that era. Like, there were also a lot of downsides to that era when anyone could publish anything. Like, people did play fast and loose with the facts. There were a lot of hoaxes and sort of made up stories, and there wasn't really the sort of professional standard of journalism that we started to see in the 20th century, where people went to journalism school and learned to, you know, report in a sort of neutral, fact-based way, or at least to aspire to that. That said, it was a very colorful period, and you really see a lot of just really authentic, very kind of interesting, you know, varied voices taking shape. And so it's a really rich, I think, in a way, if you look at 19th century newspapers, you really get a glimpse of what real life was like, and you get these really kind of energized, kind of interesting voices emerging in a way that I think got kind of squeezed out with the emergence of the kind of the big newspapers in the 20th century, where things started to get a little more polished and professionalized. So yeah. It was a very kind of wild, boisterous time for newspapering, and it's super interesting. But I don't know if it was a golden age in the sense of like great you know, sort of Pulitzer winning reporting, right. Yeah. But it was certainly interesting and lively and fun to read.
15: Alex Wright is our guest. The book is called Empire of Ink. Hachette is the publisher. The printers, the rogues, and the radicals who invented the American newspaper. And boy, do I miss newspapers. I miss missing the holding the actual newspaper and the ink on my hands and the sports pages and all that stuff. We'll come back and talk all about that with Alex Wright, the author of a new book, Empire of Ink, America at Night. Back in a moment.
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20: 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Voters in Colorado could soon be deciding on whether or not a sales tax increase could be approved to help fund a Front Range passenger rail, which has now officially been named the Colorado Connector, or COCO for short. Leaders behind the project say it will eventually provide service from Fort Collins to Trinidad with stops along the way, but right now funding is only secured for Fort Collins to Denver. Phase two is expected to cost about $1.7 billion. The Front Range passenger rail district board will soon decide if it will pursue a ballot measure in the November election, suggesting a penny for every $3 spent in sales tax revenue in the rail district go toward the project. For KKTV 11 News, I'm Melissa Henry.
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13: Now seems as good a time as any to remind you, you don't always have to take healthy habits to the extreme. Not only are you unlikely to stick with something that's difficult, even if you can keep it up, it's probably going to be to the detriment of something else. And chances are that something else is more important. So if you're on a quest to improve your health, I promise the basics are going to take you much further. I'm talking about diet. Try and be as plant-based as possible. Exercise, meaning multiple rounds of cardio and strength training, and sleep. For most people, 7 to 9 hours a night. I'd like to think of these things as sort of a three-legged stool. right? If you're not doing any one of them, it's really hard to keep balanced with the others. The key here is you don't have to strive for perfection. Doing anything is going to be better than nothing. I'm Dr. Sanjay Gupta, helping you live a better life.
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15: Newspapers, where are they going? Well, where have they been? There's a new book called Empire of Ink by our guest, Alex Wright. The printers, the rogues, and the radicals who invented the American newspaper. And we're talking about newspapers from the Revolutionary War up to the 20th century and what the world was like. Alex, before we get into some of the crazy stories of some of the crazy people who invented some of the big newspapers that are still around today, let's talk about the advertisers, because none of this exists. These 20,000 newspapers, big and small, they don't exist without the advertisers. The advertisers must have realized that advertising worked in newspapers.
16: Well, yeah, I mean, advertising really became a powerful force in newspaper publishing, really in the second half of the century. Before then, as I mentioned, a lot of newspapers were kind of subsidized by political parties, or they fisted on subscriptions. I mean, there were always ads, but advertising as a kind of national, you know, economic engine really came into its own after the Civil War. And there were a couple of things underlying that. One was that, you know, newspapers became more networked. And so it was possible for an advertiser to run an ad that would appear in multiple papers at once, which starts to create this kind of national advertising economy. And the way they did that was through a combination of things, but they had what was sometimes called ready print services, where newspapers could sort of subscribe to pre-printed pages that they could then, you know, have one side of the newspaper printed for them with some sort of canned stories and advertising. And then the other side was blank, and they would print their local news on the other side. And so the result of which is it created this advertising economy. A lot of those ads initially were for so-called patent medicines. People are probably familiar with the term snake oil salesman. That's
15: sure.
16: Sort of what that means, right? There was literally snake oil and a lot of other, you know, dubious concoctions being sold. But they were wildly popular and helped sort of pave the way for this national advertising industry that really became kind of the lifeblood of newspapers in the latter part of the century, where it became, you know, a hugely important part of the economics of publishing. We're, you know, reaching these big audiences and newspapers themselves became more commercially oriented than maybe they had been in the past.
15: What about cartoons? What about comics? What about crossword puzzles and or classifieds? How do those all work into all this?
16: I mean, I think a lot of that stuff started to emerge as you get into the 20th century. But there were a couple of like technological innovations that that were sort of foundational to things like comics appearing. The ability to do what was called stereotype printing, where you could start to like produce images at scale, played a big role. That was sort of became more popular during the Civil War. Before then, you know, most newspapers were pretty much just text, with occasional sort of woodblock prints peppered in there. And the emergence of syndication services really started to take shape during this period. You saw, as I mentioned, the ready print services, but also the Associated Press. And then eventually people started to figure out there's a business model in creating content centrally that can then be licensed to many papers. And that's really what enabled the big sort of comic syndicates, syndicated columns, things like that. Classifieds were kind of always part of the equation, but they, as big daily newspapers grew, it became a much bigger part of the economic equation, you know, by some estimates, often as much as half of a newspaper's profits in the early 20th century might have come from the so-called back of the book, the classified ads. But it was, you know, again, a combination of things that converged to create what we think of today as the modern newspaper.
15: A lot of people don't realize that one of the biggest downfalls of newspapers today was Craigslist, right? When you could post, you wanted to sell your car on Craigslist for free and didn't have to put it in the newspaper. That devastated the finances of the local newspapers.
16: Well, it did. And, you know, people like to sort of pin that on Craigslist. My view is if it hadn't been Craig, it would have been somebody else. I think it was more the internet and just the nature of, you know, the internet sort of open architecture. Just it was almost inevitable that newspaper bundle was going to come undone, just because it was just ripe for disruption with, you know, when anyone could start up a business and pick apart what had been this very successful kind of combination of things that sustained newspapers. Eventually, slowly that started to fragment, and then we ended up in the media landscape we are today. It's a very different world we're in now.
15: That's a good point. Everyone blames Craig, but Steve just as easily could have done it. That's a good point.
16: Right.
15: Alex Wright is our guest. The book is called Empire of Ink. A couple of great stories and a couple of great people you've uncovered, Alex. Let's start with Nellie Williams. Tell me about her.
16: Well, yeah, so Nellie was a really inspiring character that I sort of stumbled across doing this research at the when I was at the American Antiquarian Society in Massachusetts. They have this great collection of what they call amateur newspapers, which were a whole genre of papers that were basically produced by children in their homes. And this became a real popular trend in the 1870s and 80s. But Nellie Williams was one of the very first of them, and her story is, I think, really compelling. She was 11 years old, living at home in upstate New York when the Civil War broke out, and her older brother went off to join the Union Army. Her mother had died a couple of years earlier, and her father had fallen ill, and so it was really just her kind of sickly father and her little sister kind of left to figure things out, and the family had fallen on pretty hard times. But they had one prized possession in the house, which was a printing press that her father had actually won in a poker game a couple of years earlier, and she had learned to use. Her brother had taught her some, you know, how the basics of how to do printing, and she took it into her head to start up a little newspaper. So at age 11, she produced the first edition of this paper called the Penfield Extra, and it had a great subtitle, Little Nellie's Little Paper. And at first, it was kind of like slice of life for like an 11-year-old girl, like about what was happening at home and, you know, in the neighborhood, and you know, the kind of like juvenile writing you would expect. You would imagine this was just something she was doing for her family and friends. But over time, she stuck with it and started to write more broadly about what was happening with the war, with the world around her. She started inviting people from her little town to start contributing things. So she started this kind of network of correspondents who were contributing to this little paper. And over time, it really grew an audience. Within a couple of years, she had 3,000 paying subscribers. She was getting written up in like the Rochester paper and getting invited to tour around other big press rooms, and became a little bit of a minor celebrity, and was also supporting her family by doing this. Really was a great example, I think, of how it was possible in this era just to kind of have an idea and run with it and start up your own little paper and find an audience. And she did that very, very successfully and inspired a lot of other kids to do the same thing.
15: What a tremendous story. Again, you can almost hear that as a social influencer today who starts something when they're 12 years old and all of a sudden goes viral and so on and so forth. So in a sense, she was a social influencer of her day. It just happened her day happened to be the Civil War.
16: Yep, totally. It was a lot of parallels there. She was almost like an early blogger, you could say.
15: Yeah. Tell me about this museum in Boston, up in Massachusetts, where it has all these newspapers. That sounds fascinating.
16: Yeah, it's in Worcester, a little bit outside of Boston. It's the American Antiquarian Society. It's an amazing institution. They have the world's premier collection of early American newspapers, most of which have not yet been digitized. A lot of people maybe, you know, have a misperception that all the stuff is online somewhere. A lot of it is, but there's a lot of things there, like these early amateur papers that you really just can't find online. And they have an incredible collection there. They were started by an early printer in the 1900s named Isaiah Thomas, who they still have his his printing press, you know, looming above the whole reading room there. But it's an incredible place. I reckon if anyone's in the neighborhood, I would definitely encourage you all to visit. It's an incredible collection.
15: Alex Wright, the book is Empire of Ink. I also was fascinated by the Native Americans and their propensity to write and to read and to publish. Tell us about Sequoia.
16: Yeah, so in the 1820s, you saw the emergence of the very first Native American newspaper, and it was published in Georgia by the Cherokee Nation, and they would never have been able to do that if it hadn't been for this guy named Sequoia, who was a Cherokee gentleman who I'd never heard of before I started researching the book. But he was apparently a real polymath, a kind of genius who actually invented a written language for the Cherokee just a few years before. Up until then, the Cherokee was, like most Native American cultures, it was an oral culture. They didn't really write things down, but he was somewhat educated and learned about the power of the written word and thought his people needed to be able to take advantage of that power. And so he invented a written language that apparently was just incredibly well-designed and easy to learn, to the extent that a huge number of Cherokee people became literate in a very short period of time. And soon enough, they started actually producing their own newspaper called the Cherokee Phoenix. They went and got themselves a printing press with the help of a missionary in the neighborhood, and the chief of the Cherokee, strongly advocated for this and recognized this was going to be key to his people's future. And they started producing the Cherokee Phoenix in both Cherokee and in English. And part of the audience was the Cherokee themselves, but also it became a vehicle for them to influence public policy decisions and what was going on in the Capitol, and to give themselves a voice, in the dialogue about, their own future.
15: Any of those newspapers, any of those issues still around today?
16: Those are still around. That's one you can find online. If you Google Cherokee Phoenix, there are facsimiles of that online. Interestingly, there's today a paper called the Cherokee Phoenix. It's not exactly the same paper, but it's also a paper for the Cherokee that they named it that as a kind of homage to their earlier predecessor.
15: Yeah. All these stories are in the book. Alex Wright, Empire of Talk, the printers, rogues, and the radicals who invented the American newspaper. One more. Tell me about Josiah Warren. Who was he?
16: Yeah, this is another just interesting and kind of obscure figure, but I kind of stumbled on him in writing the book. He was a bit of an eccentric, apparently a brilliant guy, but also kind of an anarchist and free thinker who had been living on a commune, sort of a utopian commune in Indiana, a town called New Harmony. And he was very engaged with the question of, who has the right to publish information and make their voices heard. And he felt strongly that, in order to realize some of his utopian ideals, he wanted to make it easier for anybody to publish and to find an audience. And so he started tinkering. He was also a mechanically kind of adept guy who started tinkering around with some other ideas for how you could print. And he essentially ended up stumbling on this mechanism for publishing in a continuous roll. He basically invented what's now called the rotary press, or a version of that was then eventually commercialized by companies like the Hoe Printing, the Hoe Press Company, and others. He also developed an early sort of version of stereotype printing. And he saw this really just as part of his own project of sort of, liberating people so that they could express themselves in print. But his work actually ended up becoming quite influential in enabling the sort of mass commercialization of some of these tools that eventually became real game changers for the newspaper economy.
15: Probably one of the biggest inventions going is the, mm-hmm. the able to mass produce the newspapers. Alex, I know everybody asks you this question: are newspapers going to be around, or are their days truly numbered?
16: I mean, I'm actually a cautious optimist about the future of news. I think that newspapers in their historical form are changing, but I think there's actually going to be a durable demand for something like a newspaper for a long time to come. But I actually think that what we're going to see is kind of probably a bit of a divergence, where I think there's going to continue to be a small number of kind of national news organizations that are going to continue to command attention and command audience. And then I think you're also going to see, and I think we're seeing this today, a lot of like green shoots of small local papers that, you know, I think people are, my own theory is I think a lot of people are kind of burned out on social media and all the kind of, you know, kind of rage baiting that's going on, and are kind of maybe yearning for like a sense of community in the places where they live. And I think you're seeing actually some interesting new experiments with sort of place-based kind of community news organizations. And I think they start to look a little different from what maybe newspapers look like in the 20th century. But I think there is an appetite for that. I think where it's going to be hard is going to be for, you know, the newspapers that are kind of in the middle of those two poles, who are maybe, you know, the sort of bigger regional papers that may have to really reinvent themselves in new ways to find new audiences. But I think at the end of the day, for all the kind of business challenges that the newspaper industry has gone through in the last 20, 30 years since the rise of the internet, I think we should keep in mind that the demand for news itself has probably never been stronger. People are still spending a lot of time consuming news. It's just coming from a lot of different sources, yeah, and figuring out that the economics of that are going to continue to be challenging.
15: Well, you don't know where you're going if you don't know where you've been. And the book Empire of Ink tells us where newspapers got started and how they became what they were, and maybe some insight into where they might be going. Alex Wright, the author of the book Empire of Ink, The Printers, Rogues, and the Radicals Who Invented the American Newspaper. It is a wild ride and a fun read. Alex, thank you very much for your time. Good luck with the book tour. Be safe, and we'll talk to you down the road.
16: Yeah, thanks so much for having me. I really enjoyed it.
15: You got it. America at Night, back in a moment.
1: From the heart of America, this is America at Night with McGraw-Millhaven.
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8: Back in 2019, I made a documentary for HBO called One Nation Under Stress. And what was true then is still true now. Money and financial problems are consistently ranked as the number one cause of stress in the United States. And a brand new study out of the Mayo Clinic found that worrying about money may age the heart even faster than traditional risk factors. Unlike an acute stressor, such as a short-term work deadline or a brief illness, financial strain is often chronic and ongoing. And because money affects so many aspects of daily life, financial stress can be difficult to escape. Even so, financial stress does not mean you're doomed. Just means you need to double down on the things you know are good for heart health: diet, exercise, sleep, and of course, not smoking. I'm Dr. Sanjay Gupta, helping you live a better life.
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10: All right. How about that? We are done with hour number two. We've got open phones straight ahead. We got lots to get to. Lots of phone calls, lots of text messages. Anything you want to talk about, whether the new attacks in Iran, now they're threatening to close the Red Sea to make life harder for Saudi Arabia. We got this story coming out of New Jersey, where New Jersey was computer glitches of 6,600 non-citizens apparently registered to vote, and some 400 voted. New Jersey calling foul on itself. We could get into some of that. Also, President Trump taking a less harsh tone when talking about China. And a couple of days ago, he was all hot to bothered about China and what they did in the 2020 election. Today, not so much. We can certainly talk about all of that and really anything you want to talk about, because the hour is, it's all yours. And start lining up. People are already lining up for the phone calls for next hour. 1-844-2-McGraw, 1-844-262-4729. If I have time, I promised you last night, if I have time, remind me, and I'll tell you the story of my job at Target when I was in college. I guess you'd call it a job. They hired me. Didn't go very well, and I didn't last very long. And it was none of their fault. It was all yours truly. So we can get to some of that next hour as well. The phone number is 1-844-2-McGraw, 1-844-262-4729. Phone calls to line up for live.

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1: You've just blown your opportunity to use class warfare. And so where do you go when only the rich elite, not only, but I mean the vast majority of the rich elite, is where your support comes from, and you wouldn't win without them.
2: Right, right.
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2: Yeah, yeah. This is the problem. When you start going through the policies and trying to implement policies in these areas, and New York City is a great example of what the DSA wants to do, then you're going to find these limitations. This is why I think the DSA is trying to do it. You know, look, we want to do this nationwide, basically, so we can borrow money till no end. That's what they think we can do. But that's not going to work either.
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8: A possible expansion in strikes. I'm Ted Lindner, Fox News. President Trump warning of expanding U.S. strikes against

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1: 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We're singing the lyrics to Piano Man, and my nephew knows the lyrics. Blew me away.
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2: Heavy front end damage, about 10 feet off the roadway into a culvert.
3: Hoddle's father, Joshua, flew from Texas to Maryland to claim her body. He announced her death in a 23-minute Facebook live stream, which he delivered entirely in American Sign Language. I'm Kevin Carr.
4: The rapper, simply known as David, was in an L.A. court Tuesday where gruesome evidence was heard in the murder case against him. Correspondent Jennifer King reports how prosecutors detailed the death of a 14-year-old and what's expected next in the celebrity trial.
5: A Los Angeles homicide detective says that David Burke, a singer known as David, ordered a body bag, chainsaws, a children's pool, and a shovel delivered to his Hollywood home after the death of 14-year-old Celeste Rivas Hernandez. Detective Joshua Byers testified that Burke used an alias for the orders but used his own cards. Some of the items were found in his garage along with a bloodstain that matched the girl's DNA.
6: This preliminary hearing will last approximately 3 to 5 days, at which point we will be seeking to hold David to answer for 3 felony counts of which he has been charged. First degree murder with special circumstances, the count of lewd and lascivious acts with a 13-year-old, and the count of mutilation of human remains.
5: The grisly testimony came in the first day of a hearing to decide if there's enough evidence to go to trial. Rivas Hernandez's decomposed, dismembered body was found in the trunk of a Tesla registered to Burke at a Hollywood tow yard in September of 2025. Prosecutors say Burke stabbed the girl to death for threatening to reveal their relationship and ruin his music career. I'm Jennifer King.
4: America in the Morning for Wednesday, July 22nd, 2026 is produced by Jeff McKay. I'm John Trout. This is Westwood One.
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13: Good morning, I'm Jim Arthur. 5 o'clock at Colorado 740 KVOR. The news on this Wednesday, July 22nd. We begin with Colorado Springs fire personnel racing to the scene of a grass fire yesterday afternoon around 6 behind Explorer Elementary School near Brainerd and Austin Bluffs. This neighbor jumped in to help.
14: One of the homeowners, he actually brought shovels over, and he was using a bucket himself to throw water on. He was going back and forth from his house, throwing water, and me and another guy were using the shovels to start throwing dirt on.
13: Crews had the fire under control in about an hour. Early indications are the fire was human-caused, but whether intentional or accidental isn't known. A vote Monday night by Monuments Town Council to place a 6-month moratorium on any applications for A1 data centers or AI data centers. Over the last 18 months, applications for those data centers have risen dramatically around the country. Many residents are against them because of the noise they generate, the power they use, and the large amount of water they need. Monument officials want to study the topic in detail before moving forward on any kind of support or opposition. Some good news for some residents who've been displaced because of the Aspen Acres fire burning in Pueblo and also Custer counties. Residents in Custer County who had been evacuated in MAP Zone C3 and C4 will be allowed back to their homes today with the proper paperwork and tags. Those areas will drop to a pre-evacuation notice. However, in Pueblo County, residents living in

0: Sections FS3 and FS4 are going back on pre-evacuation notice. The fire still sits at 101,500 acres with 61% containment. In other news, on Colorado's 740 KVOR, Colorado ranked fifth in the nation for fatal crashes involving careless or aggressive driving. Those numbers have just been released by the Colorado State Patrol. Last year, 288 of the 642 fatal crashes in our state involved aggressive or careless driving. The State Patrol added last year they investigated some 2,795 crashes in which it was determined someone was following another car too closely. Arkansas led the country with the highest share of fatal accidents involving careless or aggressive driving. 502 at Colorado 740 KVOR. I-70 remains closed this morning between exit 97 at Silt and exit 105 at Newcastle in western Colorado. A mudslide shut down both directions Monday. Crews are having a tough time getting it reopened. Officials say that slide was 300 yards long, and at some points, water on the highway was 7 feet deep. Some county roads in the area also closed because of flooding and those slides. The mountains have seen heavy rain from annual monsoons. No word on when that stretch of the interstate will reopen. Prosecutors want to charge two boys, ages 14 and 12, as adults after the shooting death of a man in suburban Denver during an attempted car theft. 33-year-old Christopher Neighbors was shot and killed in late June after trying to stop two boys from stealing his car. The juveniles were taken into custody a day later. Investigators are also looking into the possibility the two are connected to another shooting death in June. And prosecutors say both juveniles have multiple criminal cases on file. A judge will determine if the two should be tried as adults. 504 at Colorado 740 KVOR.
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7: Back in 2019, I made a documentary for HBO called One Nation Under Stress. And what was true then is still true now. Money and financial problems are consistently ranked as the number one cause of stress in the United States. And a brand new study out of the Mayo Clinic found that worrying about money may age the heart even faster than traditional risk factors. Unlike an acute stressor, such as a short-term work deadline or a brief illness, financial strain is often chronic and ongoing. And because money affects so many aspects of daily life, financial stress can be difficult to escape. Even so, financial stress does not mean you're doomed. It just means you need to double down on the things you know are good for heart health: diet, exercise, sleep, and of course, not smoking. I'm Dr. Sanjay Gupta, helping you live a better life.
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0: 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On a Wednesday morning, traffic and weather together. First check of the roads with KVLR's Sean Martinez.
11: Well, so far everything moving close to posted speeds to the city of Colorado Springs. We do have heavier volume around Fort Carson as well as near the Springs Airport at Milton Proby at Powers. But other than that, everything looks great. And I'm Sean Martinez as traffic.
0: Sean, thank you. KVLR weather from the 11 Alert team at KKTV. Could be an interesting day for us. Increasing clouds, rain possible. Maybe some heavy rain this afternoon and especially this evening. Still hot today, low 90s for the high, but today looks like it's going to be the first day we'll actually start to see that monsoon moisture that we've been waiting for, that the mountains have seen for the last week. Right now in the Springs, 63 at Colorado 740 KVLR. KVLR News Time 508. It is our deep dive and the latest on the growing conflict between the United States and Iran. CENTCOM has completed another round of attacks on Iran, making it 11 consecutive nights of attacks. Fox's Steve Harrigan from Tel Aviv, Israel, has the latest.
14: A divided three-judge panel of the U.S. Court of Appeals.
0: We'll have more on that coming up in a moment on Colorado 740 KVOR. Harrigan also yesterday talked about a new issue for the United States and the world that's developing.
15: Certainly the threat has now arisen of a possible second front in this war. The Houthis, they are a terrorist group seen by the U.S. in Yemen. They are now threatening to blockade all of Saudi shipping in the region. Saudi Arabia has already shifted a lot of its exports from the Strait of Hormuz to the Red Sea. Now it's facing a new threat there. This could potentially affect about 3% of the world's oil.
0: White House Deputy Chief of Staff for Policy Stephen Miller tells Fox's Hannity leaders in the past were stuck in a cycle that allowed Iran to gain more power over the years until President Trump took action.
16: They make a deal, they break a deal, they push, and then the West backs down. Other nations in the region back down.
0: In other news, the Pentagon releases the name of the soldier that died during a controlled detonation of an Iranian drone this weekend. Fox reporter Jennifer Griffin.
17: Sergeant Michael Swinton of Fort Bragg, North Carolina, killed in northern Iraq during a controlled detonation of an unexploded downed Iranian one-way attack drone. The last photo taken of him by his wife was him hugging his young daughter before deploying to the Middle East. He will be met by President Trump and other members of his national security team, along with those three other Americans who were killed last weekend as a result of the Iran war.
0: Griffin also says Secretary of War Pete Hegseth and Chairman on the Joint Chiefs of Staff General Dan Kane asking lawmakers yesterday for $67 billion to fund the conflict in Iran.
17: Secretary Hegseth estimated that the Iran war has cost $37.5 billion through the end of September so far, but the Pentagon is seeking $67 billion for the war and $1.5 trillion for this year's defense budget, a 50% increase from last year. The Pentagon will run out of money by early August if Congress doesn't pass this supplemental funding. Democratic senators on the Appropriations Committee wanted to know why the Pentagon is asking for more money when it has not yet spent $75 billion it was given as part of reconciliation funding last fall.
0: Continuing coverage of the conflict. At one time, it was called Operation Epic Fury. Now it's the conflict. People are hesitating to call it war. Although right now, I don't know what else you would call it. 510. The Colorado 740 KVOR, Wednesday in the spring. Sounds like we've got rain on the way to cool us off. Details coming up here on Colorado 740 KVOR.
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7: As a parent, when you send your kid off to school in the morning, you know that they're going to be learning, they're going to be spending time with their friends. But a new study out of UCSF found adolescents are spending an average of 70 minutes of their school day on their phones. Now, some kids will say they need their phones to help with schoolwork, but this study found that they were spending the vast majority of their screen time on TikTok, Instagram, and Snapchat. Not really apps that you're going to be turning to for homework help. Now, the study's lead author said, don't blame kids for using their phones at school. Teach them how to resist them. Focus on what they'd get by putting them aside rather than what you're taking away. Explain how phones could hurt their academic performance, and also remind them of this. Nothing takes the place of real face-to-face friendships. I'm Dr. Sanjay Gupta, helping you live a better life.
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3: Well, so far everything moving at posted speeds through Colorado Springs. No accidents to report. We do have growing volume near the Springs Airport over there at Milton Proby at Powers. And also picking up out east there at Highway 24 at Meridian and Woodman at Meridian as well. I'm Sean Martinez. This is traffic.
0: From the 11 Alert Team at KKTV, here's Southern Colorado's most accurate forecast on KVOR.
4: Increasing cloud cover again this afternoon with a chance for some showers and storms. Best chance later this evening. Could see some heavier rain, especially up in the mountains, with warm temperatures still in the low 90s. With the KKTV 11 Alert Weather, I'm meteorologist Kevin Bloomberg.
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13: As a parent, when you send your kid off to school in the morning, you know that they're going to be learning, they're going to be spending time with their friends. But a new study out of UCSF found adolescents are spending an average of 70 minutes of their school day on their phones. Now, some kids will say they need their phones to help with schoolwork, but this study found that they were spending the vast majority of their screen time on TikTok, Instagram, and Snapchat. Not really apps that you're going to be turning to for homework help. Now, the study's lead author said, don't blame kids for using their phones at school. Teach them how to resist them. Focus on what they'd get by putting them aside rather than what you're taking away. Explain how phones could hurt their academic performance, and also remind them of this. Nothing takes the place of real face-to-face friendships. I'm Dr. Sanjay Gupta, helping you live a better life.
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2: 520 Sports on 740 KVOR. Today is the day. The Broncos open training camp at Broncos Park, opening it specifically for the rookies. So all seven of their draft picks who are signed and under contract will be there. Anywhere from 12 to 14 undrafted free agents will also be on hand, maybe a couple of second year guys, and they will have the sole attention of head coach Sean Payton and his coaching staff for the next several days. Veterans for the Broncos won't report until next Tuesday. Miami signs All-Pro linebacker Jordan Brooks to a three-year deal, $51 million in all. It's a contract extension for the All-Pro. Major League Baseball, the Rockies win. They defeat the Washington Nationals. Final score, 8-7. And here we are. We are still awaiting the decision by LeBron James. Where is he going to play next year? Well, either because somebody's in the know or just merely an accident, the Miami Heat posted something on their website that said LeBron had signed with them. Then they took it down and said, our bad, just a mistake. I believe he will sign with them, but still officially, no decision has been made. See what happens. 5:22 at Colorado's 7:40. KVOR coming up in the news at 5:30. Scary moments as a grass fire approached a school yesterday in Colorado Springs. And a town north of Colorado Springs says, hold on, let's study this AI data center trend in depth. We'll explain at 5:30 on KVOR.
7: 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This is KVOR's Business Report.
2: Wall Street yesterday, the Dow up 385 points. Good day for the S&P up 65, and a huge day for the NASDAQ up 329 points. Stock futures, though, slipping, and oil prices are jumping. This morning, a rise in oil prices. Dow futures are down 31 points. The numbers on oil, Brent crude futures up 4.8% to $94.93 a barrel. It's the highest level they have been in over a month. West Texas intermediate futures up 4% to about $88.12 per barrel. And oil prices moving higher after more strikes by the United States military against Iran yesterday. And also, more earnings reports are coming out today and later this week. And so far, the earnings reports for the second quarter have been relatively good for those businesses reporting. 5:23, we'll check traffic and weather together next on Colorado's 740 KVOR. Hey.
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13: We've all been there, in a boring meeting, a long lecture, struggling to stay awake. 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Aside from the obvious, making sure you're getting enough sleep, there are a couple quick pick-me-ups that experts recommend before you take your seat. If you have time, you might try to squeeze in a quick nap, just a couple minutes even. That can increase your alertness. Or try to pop outside for a quick walk, get your blood and your hormones pumping, splash some cold water on your face, or grab a cup of coffee, obviously. If you're not a caffeine drinker, even just taking small sips of water throughout your meeting could be enough to keep you awake. Of course, you could also make a point to engage in the meeting. You're not likely to fall asleep while you're actually talking. I'm Dr. Sanjay Gupta, helping you live a better life.
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5: Well, so far everything moving pretty good here in Colorado Springs. We're seeing heavier volume over by the Springs Airport. Start to pick up near Fort Carson, South Academy, Mesa Ridge Parkway, and Highway 115, as well as out east there at Highway 2494 at Mark Sheffield. I'm Sean Martinez. This is traffic.
2: Traffic and weather together on the 7s. 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And your forecast from the 11 Alert Team at KKTV. Another hot day today with increasing clouds, highs in the low 90s, rain later today and tonight. Maybe heavy at times in the area. 63 at 740 KVOR.
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13: What are the chances you are listening to this while drinking a nice hot cup of coffee? If so, don't let me stop you. For years, we've been reporting on the health benefits of coffee, and that's not going to stop today. A new study, this one out of Harvard School of Public Health, found that coffee and tea could help lower your risk of developing dementia. People who enjoyed 1 to 3 caffeinated cups a day saw the biggest impact. In addition to the caffeine, coffee contains hundreds of bioactive compounds that can influence inflammation, glucose metabolism, vascular function, and oxidative stress. It's also possible coffee drinkers might be doing other things that keep them healthy. Eating a more balanced diet, getting plenty of exercise, sleep, not smoking, or drinking too much alcohol. And finally, staying socially active. I'm Dr. Sanjay Gupta, helping you live a better life.
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2: 5:30, Colorado 740, KVOR. Good morning. I'm Jim Arthur. Yesterday, Colorado Springs fire personnel called to the scene of a grass fire. This was around 6 o'clock late in the day yesterday behind Explorer Elementary School near Brainerd and Austin Bluffs. This neighbor jumped in to help firefighters.
26: One of the homeowners, he actually brought shovels over, and he was using a bucket himself to throw water on. He was going back and forth from his house, throwing water, and me and another guy were using the shovels to start throwing dirt on.
2: Crews had that fire under control in about an hour. Early indications right now are that the fire was human-caused, but we don't know if that was accidental or intentional. Also in the news, Colorado ranked 5th in the nation for fatal crashes involving careless or aggressive driving. Those numbers coming from the Colorado State Patrol. They say last year in our state, 288 fatal crashes involved aggressive or careless driving. The State Patrol said in 2025, they investigated just shy of 2,800 crashes in which it was determined that somebody was following another car too closely. Arkansas led the nation with the highest share of fatal accidents involving careless or aggressive driving. The latest now on the Aspen Acres fire. For some residents who have been displaced because of it in Pueblo and Custer counties, in Custer County specifically, residents who've been evacuated in map zones C3 and C4 are being allowed back to their homes today with the proper paperwork and ID. Now, those areas will drop to pre-evacuation notice. But in Pueblo County, residents living in sections FS3 and FS4 are going back on pre-evacuation notice. The fire at 101,500 acres with 61% containment. 502 at Colorado 740 KVOR. Monday night, Monuments Town Council took a vote and passed a resolution to place a six-month moratorium on any applications for AI data centers. Now, over the last 18 months around the nation, data center applications have risen dramatically. A lot of residents are against them because of the noise that generate, the power they use, and the large amount of water needed to keep those plants cool. Monument officials want to study the topic in detail before they move forward on any kind of support or opposition. This morning, I-70 still shut down between exit 97 at Silt and exit 105 at Newcastle in western Colorado. There was a mudslide there Monday. That mudslide, about 300 yards long. At some points, water on the highway and the muck 7 feet deep. Some county roads in the area are also closed because of the flooding. The mountains have seen heavy rain from annual monsoons. No word on when that stretch of the interstate will be reopened. In other news on 740 KVOR, former President Joe Biden's request to block the release of audio from an interview with a ghostwriter for his book Promise Me, Dad, A Year of Hope, Hardship, and Purpose is blocked by a federal court. Fox reporter Kevin Cork.
0: A divided three-judge panel of the U.S. Court of Appeals for the District of Columbia Circuit writing in its ruling, quote, "We conclude that any remaining incursion on personal privacy from disclosure of the now redacted materials likely does not outweigh the public interest in disclosure. Those materials were collected during Special Counsel Robert Hur's classified documents investigation, and Biden's team now has until the 3rd of August to seek further review. The Heritage Foundation has been fighting for over 2 years to get this material, arguing that the public has an interest in reviewing the materials that led Hur to come to the decision that he did."
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28: Across the country right now, at this very moment, there are probably arguments taking place about who's doing more of the housework, the homework, the shuttling of kids from this activity to that. It's true. By and large, women do more of this than men. But doesn't have to be that way. And if you and your spouse can level that playing field, it's going to make both of you and your kids happier. Psychologist Yelena Kecmanovich says this might be how you get there. As hard as it might be at first, try to think of your partner like a teammate, not an adversary. Learn how to do some of the chores your partner does to get a better understanding of how much effort something takes. And finally, take the time to acknowledge what the other person is doing. And every now and then, even express your appreciation. That'll go a long way. I'm Dr. Sanjay Gupta, helping you live a better life.
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5: Yeah, we have a couple of issues now. We do have a crash. Northbound I-25 is closed at C-470 in Lone Tree because of an accident. They're cleaning it up from earlier, so tow trucks are in C. Once again, northbound I-25, that's going to be at C-470. Traffic's backed up from Lincoln Avenue back, so you may want to use an alternate route for a little while or just sit there. It should clear here shortly. Also, we have a house fire there at Bonfoy at Willamette. Looks like they're just wrapping that one up, but they've got that intersection blocked there. And I-70 still closed between Silt and Newcastle for that mudslide. So cotrip.org is the website to check out all road issues. I'm Sean Martinez. It's traffic.
2: I mean, that's just not a mudslide. 300 yards long.
5: Yeah, that's three football fields. That's a lot.
2: Man.
5: It's going to take a while to clean that one up.
2: And trying to get all the debris off, and then I guess they've got to wash the road down after they clear the boulders and the rocks. And yeah, that just doesn't happen overnight.
5: And patch holes if there's any.
2: Exactly.
5: Yeah.
2: All right, Sean, thank you. 538 KVOR weather from the 11 Alert team at KKTV. Increasing clouds, rain expected today, maybe heavy late this afternoon and tonight. Dew points are rather high up and down the Front Range. Highs today still warm in the low 90s. Cooler tomorrow and still a chance of rain and a high of 85 degrees. 63 at Colorado 740 KVOR. 538, Colorado Springs Morning News. It is our deep dive, our renewed focus, certainly on Iran and the United States. CENTCOM has completed yet another round of attacks on Iran, the 11th straight night of attacks. We get all the details from Fox reporter Trey Yinks.
9: Reports indicate deeper strikes into Iranian territory as the United States works to secure the Strait of Hormuz. CENTCOM released a statement saying over the past 3 months, Iran has attacked more than 30 commercial vessels transiting the international waterway, vital for regional and global trade. The unwarranted attacks have endangered hundreds of innocent mariners and undermined freedom of navigation. The strait remains largely at a standstill, with just three commercial vessels passing through on Tuesday, according to Kepler Shipping Data. The other area of focus is still what remains of Iran's nuclear program that President Trump says will be targeted in the days ahead.
2: Fox reporter Steve Harrigan also says a new issue for the United States and the world is developing.
14: Certainly the threat has now arisen of a possible second front in this war. The Houthis, they are a terrorist group seen by the U.S. in Yemen. They are now threatening to blockade all of Saudi shipping in the region. Saudi Arabia has already shifted a lot of its exports from the Strait of Hormuz to the Red Sea. Now it's facing a new threat there. This could potentially affect about 3% of the world's oil.
2: White House Deputy Chief of Staff for Policy Stephen Miller was on Hannity last night, and he says past leaders were really stuck in a cycle that allowed Iran to gain more power over the years until President Trump took over.
17: They make a deal, they break a deal, they push, and then the West backs down. Other nations in the region back down.
2: The Pentagon has released the name of the soldier that died during a controlled detonation of an Iranian drone over the weekend. Fox reporter Jennifer Griffin tells us the very latest.
18: Sergeant Michael Swinton of Fort Bragg, North Carolina, killed in northern Iraq during a controlled detonation of an unexploded downed Iranian one-way attack drone. The last photo taken of him by his wife was him hugging his young daughter before deploying to the Middle East. He will be met by President Trump and other members of his national security team, along with those three other Americans who were killed last weekend as a result of the Iran war.
2: Secretary of War Pete Hegseth and Chairman of the Joint Chiefs of Staff General Dan Kane asking lawmakers for more money to fund the conflict in Iran.
18: Secretary Hegseth estimated that the Iran war has cost $37.5 billion through the end of September so far, but the Pentagon is seeking $67 billion for the war and $1.5 trillion for this year's defense budget, a 50% increase from last year. The Pentagon will run out of money by early August if Congress doesn't pass this supplemental funding. Democratic senators on the Appropriations Committee wanted to know why the Pentagon is asking for more money when it has not yet spent $75 billion it was given as part of reconciliation funding last fall.
2: It's 542 at Colorado 740 KVOR. 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
13: Now seems as good a time as any to remind you, you don't always have to take healthy habits to the extreme. Not only are you unlikely to stick with something that's difficult, even if you can keep it up, it's probably going to be to the detriment of something else. And chances are that something else is more important. So if you're on a quest to improve your health, I promise the basics are going to take you much further. I'm talking about diet, try and be as plant-based as possible, exercise, meaning multiple rounds of cardio and strength training, and sleep. For most people, 7 to 9 hours a night. I'd like to think of these things as sort of a three-legged stool, right? If you're not doing any one of them, it's really hard to keep balanced with the others. The key here is you don't have to strive for perfection. Doing anything is going to be better than nothing. I'm Dr. Sanjay Gupta, helping you live a better life.
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4: 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You ready for Bronco training camp?
5: I am getting ready, yes. Just, you're getting ready, you know, have to start thinking about, okay, we got this week to plan for a preseason game. I only watched maybe the first quarter. For the first couple weeks.
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5: Well, we do have I-25 still blocked there northbound. They have opened center lane. The left lane and the right lanes are blocked right now. They hope to have traffic all back open here shortly. But again, they have reopened the interstate near C-470. That's up in South Denver. But it's going to be backed up quite a ways for a little bit. Everything else in the city moving pretty well in Colorado Springs. I'm Sean Martinez's traffic.
2: From the 11 Alert Team at KKTV, here's Southern Colorado's most accurate forecast on KVOR.
6: Increasing cloud cover again this afternoon with a chance for some showers and storms. Best chance later this evening. Could see some heavier rain, especially up in the mountains, with warm temperatures still in the low 90s. With the KKTV 11 Alert Weather, I'm meteorologist Kevin Bloomberg.
4: Yeah, it looks like the monsoon moisture is finally going to reach us beginning tonight, and we'll see more of that on Thursday as well. And our chances of rain will stay with us at least for the next week. Nice in the morning, and then that chance of rain later in the day. 63 at 740 KVOR.
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12: Across the country right now, at this very moment, there are probably arguments taking place about who's doing more of the housework, the homework, the shuttling of kids from this activity to that. It's true. By and large, women do more of this than men. But doesn't have to be that way. And if you and your spouse can level that playing field, it's going to make both of you and your kids happier. Psychologist Yelena Kecmanovich says this might be how you get there. As hard as it might be at first, try to think of your partner like a teammate, not an adversary. Learn how to do some of the chores your partner does to get a better understanding of how much effort something takes. And finally, take the time to acknowledge what the other person is doing, and every now and then, even express your appreciation. That'll go a long way. I'm Dr. Sanjay Gupta, helping you live a better life.
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4: 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The Broncos open rookie training camp today, and this will be at Broncos Park. So all seven draft picks signed, everybody has been signed, will be there, and they'll have anywhere from 12 to 14 undrafted free agents, maybe a couple of second-year guys as well, and they'll get the full attention of Sean Payton and his coaching staff until the veterans report, and they will do that next Tuesday. Miami signs all-pro linebacker Jordan Brooks to a three-year, $51 million contract extension. Let's go to baseball. The Rockies, they edge Washington 8-7 last night at Coors. How'd they do it? Tied at 7 in the eighth inning. Hunter Goodman strides to the plate. The all-star catcher. And he goes deep. His 31st home run of the year. And that, my friends, your game winner for Colorado. Soccer, the Switchbacks home tonight. Very important match. They've got Miami FC 7 o'clock tonight. You'll hear it with Ryan Kaufman on Extra Sports 1300. And in the NBA, the Miami Heat mistakenly posted a link on their YouTube channel to what would have been a live feed of a LeBron James introductory press conference, which, according to the link, was set for July 27th. No, sir! The Heat said it was in error. They have taken it down. Or was it really in error? James still hasn't decided who he wants to sign with. I've said from the beginning, as much as the Nuggets are thinking about getting him, I believe he will sign with Miami. We'll see what happens over the next couple of days. LeBron's got to end this. I mean, he's holding up all the NBA schedules because the NBA is trying to figure out, you know, what they want to do, like on Christmas Day, for example, when they had five games last year. They'll always want to feature LeBron, but until he signs with somebody, the NBA can't get a schedule out. One guy holding everything up. 552 at Colorado 740 KVOR. Got the news coming up at 6 o'clock. How about that fire yesterday getting very close to a school here in Colorado Springs? We'll have more on that. It's coming up at 6 on 740 KVOR. The latest from Wall Street next.
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21: 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Klarna will be the financial backer of the program. Checking on the markets, both the U.S. and Iran are signaling they are in no mood to restart talks as the conflict escalates in the Middle East. That's holding back stocks. S&P futures are down 16 points. Dow futures are little changed. And Intel confirming that it will cut more jobs as it looks to reduce costs. The company will eliminate an unspecified number of positions at its data center group. Shares of Intel have more than doubled this year on signs that it's making progress in its turnaround efforts. This report is sponsored by Vanguard Investor Choice, a proxy voting program for eligible Vanguard index funds. Courtney Donahoe, Bloomberg Radio.
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1: TV says increasing clouds, rain possible today and tonight, could be heavy. High still in the low 90s. Very hot. 63 at KVOR.
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11: 6 o'clock at KVOR. Good morning. I'm Jim Arthur. It is Wednesday, July 22nd. An update on the Aspen Acres fire. Some good news for some residents who've been displaced in Custer County. Some residents who've been evacuated in MAP Zone C3 and C4 in Custer County will be allowed back in their homes later today. That area is going to drop to a pre-evacuation notice. In Pueblo County, residents living in sections FS3 and FS4 are going back on pre-evacuation notice, which means have a bag ready to evacuate immediately. If that notice is given, the fire sits at 101,500 acres, 61% containment as of this morning. And Colorado Springs fire personnel racing to the scene of a grass fire yesterday afternoon at around 6 behind Explorer Elementary School near Brainerd and Austin Bluffs. This neighbor jumped in to help.
12: One of the homeowners, he actually brought shovels over, and he was using a bucket himself to throw water on. He was going back and forth from his house, throwing water, and me and another guy were using the shovels to start throwing dirt on.
11: Crews had the fire under control in about an hour. Early indications are the fire was human-caused. Whether intentional or accidental is still unknown. Monuments Town Council voted Monday night to place a six-month moratorium on any applications they might receive for AI data centers. Data center applications around the country are up over the last 18 months. A lot of residents don't like them because of the noise they generate, the power they use, and the large amount of water they need to keep those AI plants cool. Monument officials say they want to study the topic in detail before they move forward on any kind of support or opposition to those

0: data centers. Well, the Colorado State Patrol released some interesting statistics earlier this week. Colorado is ranked fifth in the nation for fatal crashes involving careless or aggressive driving. Now, the State Patrol says last year they investigated 642 fatal crashes. Of them, 288 involved aggressive or careless driving. They say in 2025 they investigated just about 2,800 crashes in which it was determined that somebody was following another car too closely. I-70 still shut down this morning in western Colorado between exit 97 at Silt and exit 105 at Newcastle. That's west of Glenwood Springs. A mudslide Monday shutting the highway down in both directions. Crews are having challenges getting it reopened. One of the reasons, that mudslide, 300 yards long, and at points on the highway, the water on the highway was 7 feet deep. The mountains have seen heavy rain from annual monsoons. No word yet on when that stretch of the interstate will reopen. In other news, on Colorado's 740 KVOR, prosecutors want to charge two boys, ages 14 and 12, as adults after the shooting death of a man in suburban Denver during an attempted car theft in late June. 33-year-old Christopher Neighbors was shot after trying to stop two boys from stealing his auto. The juveniles were taken into custody a day later. Investigators are also looking into the possibility that the two are connected to another shooting earlier that evening and another shooting death sometime last month. And prosecutors say both juveniles have multiple criminal cases on file. 604 at Colorado 740 KVOR.
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2: 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You hit a ball in the gap, run. 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
0: It's 6:08. Here's your weather forecast on KVOR from Kevin Blomberg and the 11 Alert team at KKTV. Increasing clouds today. Rain possible this afternoon and again tonight. Could be heavy at times. This is the monsoon moisture we've been talking about for the last several days and our expectation of it pushing across the mountains on into the Front Range. Still hot today. Highs will be in the low 90s. Manitou 61. We've got 62. Colorado 740. KVOR. KVOR News Time 609. It is our deep dive this morning as we continue to focus on military operations between the United States and Iran. Now, U.S. officials say they are still open to a peace deal with Iran. Here's Fox reporter Trey Yinks.
16: Secretary Rubio speaking there from the Philippines, discussing the war with Iran and the possibility of negotiations. He says right now the Iranians are not serious about making a deal.
17: We remain open to diplomacy. We remain open to working it out in a negotiated way. But right now, they don't seem to be serious about that. And so we're going to continue to protect shipping.
16: The remarks from Secretary Rubio come after the United States hammered the Iranians for an 11th straight night. The target list expanded. Reports indicate far deeper strikes inside of Iranian territory, along with a variety of positions along the Strait of Hormuz. CENTCOM released a statement saying over the past 3 months, Iran has attacked more than 30 commercial vessels transiting the international waterway.
0: Fox reporter Steve Harrigan also says there is a new issue for the United States involving waterways.
18: Certainly the threat has now arisen of a possible second front in this war. The Houthis, they are a terrorist group seen by the U.S. in Yemen. They are now threatening to blockade all of Saudi shipping in the region. Saudi Arabia has already shifted a lot of its exports from the Strait of Hormuz to the Red Sea. Now it's facing a new threat there. This could potentially affect about 3% of the world's oil.
0: The Pentagon has released the name of the soldier who died during a controlled detonation of an Iranian drone this past weekend. Fox reporter Jennifer Griffin.
19: Sergeant Michael Swinton of Fort Bragg, North Carolina, killed in northern Iraq during a controlled detonation of an unexploded downed Iranian one-way attack drone. The last photo taken of him by his wife was him hugging his young daughter before deploying to the Middle East. He will be met by President Trump and other members of his national security team, along with those three other Americans who were killed last weekend as a result of the Iran war.
0: KVOR News Time is now 6:10. And don't forget, you can listen to us online at KVOR.com. 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Focus on the family commentary in a moment on Colorado Springs Morning News. 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
22: Ladies, today I've got a simple idea that will draw your husband closer to you. Applaud him. That's right. Cheer him on. That's the secret. Most guys have had people cheering for them from the time they were a child. His parents, coaches, teachers, and his buddies. They clapped when he scored a touchdown or mastered a musical piece or brought home an A on his report card. Now that he's grown up, he's looking for pats on the back from his boss, from his coworkers, and guess what? From you. He wants you to be his biggest cheerleader. The trouble is, a lot of guys come home to a wife who's critical of him. To him, it can feel like he's being booed. You may think that pointing out his flaws is helping him, but it pushes him away from you. All he hears is how unsatisfied you are with him, that he's not a good husband, not a good father, or that he doesn't provide well for his family. Now, I'm sure your husband has plenty of things he could work on to improve, but he needs to know that you believe he can be as successful at home as he is at work. Your husband craves your respect. He'll step up when someone spurs him on as a father, as a husband, and in his career. Something deep within a man will emerge when you speak words of encouragement into his heart and believe in him. He'll transform. He'll strive to become the great guy you already believe he is. So, ladies, if you want to draw your husband closer to you, cheer him on. For Focus on the Family, I'm Jim Daly.
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0: Colorado 740, KVOR 617. Here it is on July 22nd.
1: Yeah.
0: Summer is moving along. It's getting darker by about 30 seconds every day, darker sooner.
1: That's correct.
0: So you really can't notice. It's still getting dark at around 8-ish.
1: Yeah.
0: Right, more or less.
1: Still, though, I'm getting... I keep asking Congress not to move daylight saving time.
0: Well, a lot of push now has come against that. Because as we talked about, sunrise during the winter for some here in Colorado, like, eight, you know, after 8 a.m.
1: That's okay.
0: Kids are going to school in the dark.
1: Well, move to school back then. Remember back in the day, you started at like 8:30, 9 o'clock, and you got out at like 3?
0: Yeah. Sure.
1: We'll go back to that.
0: Sure. We solve all problems here on Colorado Springs Morning News. Here's Sean at the KVLR Traffic Center.
1: We do have heavier volume at Powers over by Bradley Road, also picking up Highway 24, 94 to Mark Scheffel. Mark Scheffel also at Stewart going into the east gate to Peterson, and Woodman's heavier now from Union to I-25. I'm Sean Martinez. 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
25: Increasing cloud cover again this afternoon with a chance for some showers and storms. Best chance later this evening. Could see some heavier rain, especially up in the mountains, with warm temperatures still in the low 90s. With the KKTV 11 Alert Weather, I'm meteorologist Kevin Bloomberg.
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0: 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The Broncos open rookie training camp today at Broncos Park. Rookies and undrafted free agents all reporting. And they'll have camp to themselves for the next 6 days under the watchful eye of Sean Payton. The rookies will work out, and the veterans will be reporting next week. The first Bronco practice that will be open to the public will be a week from Friday. But tickets to that already have been sold out. Baseball news. The Rockies beat Washington 8-7 last night. They did so by pushing across a run in the eighth. And how did they do it? The Rockies all-star, Hunter Goodman, his 31st home run of the year, a solo shot in the bottom of the eighth. Sign him, keep him. Those are the marching orders, or they should be, to the Colorado Rockies front office. Rockies win 8-7. Soccer, Switchbacks in action tonight. Home match tonight. They're at Widener Field. They take on Miami FC. That will be 7 o'clock tonight on Extra Sports 1300. and to the NBA, where the Miami Heat are apologizing because somebody put a link up on their YouTube channel, and the link said, click this for a live feed to the LeBron James introductory press conference on July 27th, which is Monday. They apologized and took the link down. So do they know something? Everybody else doesn't. LeBron still hasn't said publicly who he's going to play for. My pick, I believe, is going to be Miami, but he still hasn't made an announcement. Just a teeny tiny mistake. Pay no attention to that slide right there. 622 at Colorado, 740 KVOR. In the news at 630, we get another sober reminder of how bad we as Coloradans drive in this state. Aggressive driving, careless driving, story on that. And we'll talk more about that grass fire that broke out in a northeastern Colorado Springs neighborhood. Those details in 8 minutes here on 740.
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0: Take a look at Wall Street here on this Wednesday morning. The markets did well yesterday, but the markets are pushing back a little bit today. We see oil prices going up, and that is a major concern because we continue to see fighting between Iran and the United States. Gas prices continue to rise. They've risen here in Colorado Springs for three straight days. Where's oil at the moment? West Texas Intermediate crude up 4%, up to $88.12 per barrel. Brent crude futures up 4.8% to $94.93 a barrel. This after 11 straight days of military operations by the United States against Iranian targets. And the Gazette is reporting this morning that all Jack in the Box locations have closed here in Colorado Springs. No specific reasons are given, but they are closed. 623 at KVOR. Finally, after a long wait, interest rates have started to go down. A half a percentage point decrease is big news, but does it help you? 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
0: 625, Colorado 740 KVOR. Hanging out with you Wednesday morning. Pretty interesting, you know, we had the World Cup final match Sunday.
1: Yeah.
0: Thriller between Spain and Argentina. Spain won. Here in the United States, just our numbers. TV viewing in the United States. The match drew 62.8 million viewers. How about that?
1: Wow.
0: It makes it the most watched World Cup final and soccer telecast here in this country.
1: Well, you know, it was something interesting because, like, my daughter, who's not a soccer fan, but she was very interested in just finding out about the game, and she actually enjoyed it, that you know, watching the game and kind of learning about the sport. So, you know, it doesn't matter if you're young or old. I think it was just had an allure to it.
0: I think, to me, the biggest attraction for me during the whole multi-week World Cup tournament in the United States was Once you got past the opening round, you play three matches, and then the top 32 teams, countries, would move on.
1: Yeah.
0: When you got to that round of 32, it's just like, you know, the NCAA basketball tournament,
1: right,
0: where you're one and done if you lose. If you win, you keep going. But unlike the NCAA basketball tournament, they don't play this every year.
1: No.
0: It's once every 4 years.
1: Yeah, so it really means something because you get to stew with it for 4 years if you don't get where you want to.
0: Here are some additional numbers. Nearly 39 million people watch the game on Fox. Telemundo here in the United States averaged 24 million viewers.
1: Yeah, because if you went on Telemundo and sometimes you didn't get the game here, they would actually have an extra game or something on Telemundo. I didn't know they were staying, but at least, you know, got a chance to watch the game. A
0: lot of optics, a lot of eyeballs for the World Cup. 627, Sean Martinez at the KVOR Traffic Center.
1: Well, so far we're seeing a heavier volume on I-25 from South Academy up through to Uinta. Southbound I-25 heavier from Briargate down to Guard of the Gods. Woodman's picking up Union to I-25. And Highway 24 out east there at Meridian starting to pick up. I'm Sean Martinez's traffic.
0: KVOR weather from the 11 Alert team at KKTV. Increasing clouds, chance of rain, maybe heavy at times. Later today and tonight, highs in the low 90s. 63, now at 740.
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1: 6:30 at Colorado 740 KVOR. Welcome into a Wednesday, July 22nd. I'm Jim Arthur. Yesterday, a fire broke out in northeastern Colorado Springs in a neighborhood just behind Explorer Elementary School, this near Brainerd and Austin Bluffs. Colorado Springs fire crews responded to the scene. Before they got there, neighbors jumped in to try to knock that fire down.
2: One of the homeowners, he actually brought shovels over, and he was using a bucket himself to throw water on. He was going back and forth from his house, throwing water, and me and another guy were using the shovels to start throwing dirt on.
1: Crews had the fire under control in about an hour. Right now, it's believed that fire was human caused. Whether intentional or accidental is unknown. Some good news for residents who've been displaced because of the Aspen Acres fire burning in Pueblo and Custer counties. In Custer County, residents who'd been evacuated in MAP zones C3 and C4 will be allowed back home today. You need the proper tags and paperwork to get back in. Those areas will now drop to a pre-evacuation notice. But in Pueblo County, residents who are living in sections FS3 and FS4 are going back on pre-evac notice, which means you need to have a bag packed and ready with critical medications, any kind of important paperwork, any documents you may need. Have that packed and ready at the door in case you are given the word to get out of there quickly. Well, as of this morning, I-70 still closed between exit 97 at Silt and exit 105 at Newcastle in western Colorado. A mudslide shut down both directions on Monday. They've been getting a lot of rain in the high country. Officials say the slide was some 300 yards long, and at some points, water on the highway was 7 feet deep. Some county roads in the area are also shut down. No word on when that stretch of interstate is expected to reopen. 6:32 at Colorado, 740 KVOR. Been a lot of talk here around the region of AI data centers. Matter of fact, a company wants to build one and put one in here in Colorado Springs. We'll have more on that tomorrow. But Monday night in Monument, a vote by the town council to place a six-month moratorium on any applications for those data centers. Applications have soared around the nation. Many residents don't like them because of the noise they generate, the large amount of water they use, and all the power they need. Monument officials want to study the topic in detail before they give any kind of support or opposition to a potential data center wanting to go into northern El Paso County. Here in Colorado, we are number 5 in the nation for fatal crashes involving careless or aggressive driving. Those new numbers coming from the Colorado State Patrol. Last year, there were 642 fatal crashes in our state. Of them, the State Patrol says 288 involved aggressive or careless driving. The State Patrol said last year they investigated just under 2,800 crashes in all, in which it was determined someone was following another car too closely. 6:34. Colorado 740 KVOR.
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19: Back in 2019, I made a documentary for HBO called One Nation Under Stress. And what was true then is still true now. Money and financial problems are consistently ranked as the number one cause of stress in the United States. And a brand new study out of the Mayo Clinic found that worrying about money may age the heart even faster than traditional risk factors. Unlike an acute stressor, such as a short-term work deadline or a brief illness, financial strain is often chronic and ongoing. And because money affects so many aspects of daily life, financial stress can be difficult to escape. Even so, financial stress does not mean you're doomed. It just means you need to double down on the things you know are good for heart health: diet, exercise, sleep, and of course, not smoking. I'm Dr. Sanjay Gupta, helping you live a better life.
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22: Power starting to get busier in both directions between Dublin and Bradley Road. Also starting to pick up at South Academy from Bradley Road to Highway 115. Also picking up Highway 24 over by 21st Street on the west side and Woodman at I-25. I'm Sean Martinez's traffic.
1: 638. Here's your forecast from the 11 Alert team at KKTV and Kevin Blomberg. Nice morning. Clouds move in later in the day. Showers possible. Maybe some thunderstorms. Maybe some heavy rain from the monsoons later tonight. Highs today in the low 90s. Fort Collins and northern Colorado got pelted with heavy rain last night just north of the Denver area. Our turn could very well be tonight. 62. Colorado 740 KVOR. KVOR News Time 638. Right back at it. The continuing conflict between the United States and Iran. CENTCOM has completed another round of attacks in that country. It is the 11th consecutive night of military operations.
23: Reports indicate deeper strikes into Iranian territory as the United States works to secure the Strait of Hormuz. CENTCOM released a statement saying over the past 3 months, Iran has attacked more than 30 commercial vessels transiting the international waterway, vital for regional and global trade. The unwarranted attacks have endangered hundreds of innocent mariners and undermined freedom of navigation. The strait remains largely at a standstill, with just three commercial vessels passing through on Tuesday, according to Kepler Shipping Data. The other area of focus is still what remains of Iran's nuclear program that President Trump says will be targeted in the days ahead.
1: President Trump preparing to honor the U.S. service members who were recently killed in Iraq. as questions grow about the lack of a peace deal with Iran. Fox reporter Jackie Heinrich brings us the very latest.
0: President Trump says it will be a great honor to pay his respects to the American service members at the dignified transfer today at Dover Air Force Base. Last night, the Department of War announced another soldier killed in last weekend's enemy attack, Sergeant Angel S. Ramperstad, 28 years old, of Ozone Park, New York, bringing the total number of service members killed in the conflict to 18. Yesterday, speaking alongside Lebanon's president, President Trump said Tehran desperately wants to make a deal, but the U.S. is not interested until Iran is prepared for meaningful negotiations. In the meantime, the Pentagon is giving the president options to hit Iran's Pickaxe Mountain.
1: And what about the potential for a deal between the United States and Iran?
23: Secretary Rubio speaking there from the Philippines, discussing the war with Iran and the possibility of negotiations. He says right now the Iranians are not serious about making a deal.
10: We remain open to diplomacy. We remain open to working it out in a negotiated way. But right now, they don't seem to be serious about that. And so we're going to continue to protect shipping.
23: The remarks from Secretary Rubio come after the United States hammered the Iranians for an 11th straight night. The target list expanded. Reports indicate far deeper strikes inside of Iranian territory, along with a variety of positions along the Strait of Hormuz. CENTCOM released a statement saying over the past 3 months, Iran has attacked more than 30 commercial vessels transiting the international waterway.
1: And now, according to Fox reporter Steve Harrigan, there is a new issue for the United States and perhaps the world to consider.
14: Certainly the threat has now arisen of a possible second front in this war. The Houthis, they are a terrorist group seen by the U.S. in Yemen. They are now threatening to blockade all of Saudi shipping in the region. Saudi Arabia has already shifted a lot of its exports from the Strait of Hormuz to the Red Sea. Now it's facing a new threat there. This could potentially affect about 3% of the world's oil.
1: Keep it right here for the latest throughout the day with Fox News on the conflict with Iran on Colorado 740 KVOR. 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
5: 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When used as directed, spray the leaves for visible results in just 1 hour, and dead weeds in just 1 day. 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
4: What's one of the best ways to boost your immune system? It's through your diet, specifically a plant-based diet. This is according to Dr. Ron Weiss, an urgent care physician. He says a lot of people who end up hospitalized have high levels of inflammation from diets packed with processed and fast food. But plant-based diets are associated with the lowest risk for inflammation. And here are some of the foods Dr. Weiss recommends for ultimate immune health. Mushrooms, first of all, help boost antibodies in our saliva, which can kill many viruses before they even enter your airway. Also, greens like kale and spinach contain sulfur molecules that activate extra immune cells in your gut. And the act of compounding garlic, called allicin, is proven to relax the respiratory system. Bottom line, simply by choosing a plant-based diet that features more mushrooms, spinach, and garlic, you'll be more likely to stay out of the emergency room. I'm John Tesh with today's Intelligence for Your Life Minute.
8: Kale and spinach?
9: Now, I do like spinach, and I actually do eat spinach along with...
8: Do you really?
9: Yeah, so...
8: You're the first person I know who likes spinach.
9: Well, the fresh stuff. You don't have to have that canned stuff. That was gross, no. I'm talking about real spinach.
8: That's what gave Popeye his muscles. What do you mean that was gross?
9: Yeah, well, that was, you know... Also loaded
8: I'm
9: with
8: coming olive oil.
9: Also loaded with salt and sugar in it too. But yeah, no regular kale. I'm not a big fan of, but spinach I'll eat. Yeah, no problem with that. It's good with a little bit of like a vinaigrette. It's real good.
8: Don't invite me over for dinner, okay? 6:47 at KVOR. Is this all you're serving, Sean? Here's Sean Martinez in the KVOR traffic center.
9: I-25 is in good shape through Colorado Springs. Looks like South Academy is a lot busier now from Bradley Road to Highway 115. Slight backups there at Fountain at Powers, as well as over at Highway 2494 at Mark Scheffel, as well as Mark Scheffel at Dublin. I'm Sean Martinez. This is traffic.
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11: Increasing cloud cover again this afternoon with a chance for some showers and storms. Best chance later this evening. Could see some heavier rain, especially up in the mountains, with warm temperatures still in the low 90s. With the KKTV 11 Alert Weather, I'm meteorologist Kevin Bloomberg.
8: Nice morning so far. Manitou 62 at the Academy 61. We've got 62 at Colorado 740 KVOR. It's now 6:48.
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8: 650 KVOR Sports Update. Baseball, the Rockies rally. They beat Washington 8-7 at Coors last night. They scored a run in the eighth, a solo home run from the Rockies all-star Hunter Goodman. His 31st home run of the year. And it turned out to be a game winner. Sign him to a long-term deal. Sincerely, the rest of us who still like the Rockies in some way, shape, or form. Hunter Goodman has been sensational this year for Colorado. Now to football news. The Broncos open rookie training camp today at Broncos Park. They'll have all of their draft picks on hand. Everybody is signed. Plus, they'll have anywhere from 12 to 14 undrafted free agents that they have also brought on board. The veterans don't have to report until next Tuesday. Soccer, Switchbacks in action tonight. Big match, home against Miami FC. That'll be at 7 o'clock. You'll hear it live with Ryan Kaufman on Extra Sports 1300. You may want to bring some rain gear just in case. And in the NBA, the Miami Heat yesterday put a link up on their live YouTube feed, and the link said, click this for the LeBron James introductory press conference set for next Monday. Then the Heat said, oops, our bad, and they took it down. So does that mean that they have signed or are about to sign LeBron? Or they're hopeful and somebody was just overeager? LeBron James still hasn't said who he's going to sign with. He's holding up, believe it or not, the release of the NBA schedule. One guy, LeBron James, because the NBA wants to see where he signs and maybe feature some of his games on some special days, like Christmas Day, for example. 652 at Colorado 740 KVOR. What's happening on Wall Street? Well, we can tell you oil prices are up, and here locally, all Jack in the Box locations have been closed. The latest business news from Bloomberg, it's next on 740.
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8: 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Klarna will be the financial backer of the program. Checking on the markets, both the U.S. and Iran are signaling they are in no mood to restart talks as the conflict escalates in the Middle East. That's holding back stocks. S&P futures are down 16 points. Dow futures are little changed. And Intel confirming that it will cut more jobs as it looks to reduce costs. The company will eliminate an unspecified number of positions at its data center group. Shares of Intel have more than doubled this year on signs that it's making progress in its turnaround efforts. This report is sponsored by Vanguard Investor Choice, a proxy voting program for eligible Vanguard index funds. Courtney Donahoe, Bloomberg Radio.
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12: Yeah, of course. Should be a good season for the Falcons, and you want to be there, and a couple of your buddies, too.
11: And this year, extra special, 7 home games.
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12: Yes.

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7: 7 o'clock at KVOR. Good morning. I'm Jim Arthur on a sunny Wednesday morning, July 22nd. Colorado Springs firefighters got to a structure fire east of the Olympic Training Center early this morning. The fire broke out near East Willamette and Bonfoy Avenue. There were no injuries, and the fire is out. Firefighters say that there was a fire that they believe started in an electrical panel. Again, that fire is out and there are no injuries to report. Springs Fire Department busy yesterday as well, getting to the scene of a grass fire yesterday afternoon at around 6 behind Explorer Elementary School near Branyard and Austin Bluffs. This neighbor jumped in to help.
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11: As a parent, when you send your kid off to school in the morning, you know that they're going to be learning, they're going to be spending time with their friends. But new study out of UCSF found adolescents are spending an average of 70 minutes of their school day on their phones. Now, some kids will say they need their phones to help with schoolwork, but this study found that they were spending the vast majority of their screen time on TikTok, Instagram, and Snapchat. Not really apps that you're going to be turning to for homework help. Now, the study's lead author said, don't blame kids for using their phones at school. Teach them how to resist them. Focus on what they'd get by putting them aside rather than what you're taking away. Explain how phones could hurt their academic performance, and also remind them of this. Nothing takes the place of real face-to-face friendships. I'm Dr. Sanjay Gupta, helping you live a better life.
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17: KVOR weather, sunny now, clouds later. Rain possible, heavy, yes, possible. as some of that monsoon moisture spills onto the eastern plains. Highs today will be in the low 90s. Cooler tomorrow with a chance of rain and a high of 85 degrees. We now have 65 at Colorado 740 KVOR. 708 and the notebook is on the way next.
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17: Redo. Sorry about that, kids. In my left hand on this Wednesday morning.
29: It's a notebook.
17: I ate one donut and it's thrown my entire morning off.
29: This happens.
17: I apologize for that.
29: Sure.
17: 7-Eleven here at KVOR. The notebook. Sean pulled this up, and I love this because we can all relate to this. Topic, the nostalgic smells that every video store of the 90s had.
29: You remember when you walked in, you could smell the Glade Aqua Waves of air freshener. You know, just made it had that, you know, distinct smell when you went in there.
17: And going to the store, the video store in the 90s, like on a Friday or Saturday night, I thought was a big deal.
29: Yeah, because you would meet up maybe some friends or something, or neighbors that were looking at renting a movie, and you guys would actually get together, and I'll bring the popcorn, and you bring the movie, and you guys have little parties.
17: There's a website that has a list of five nostalgic smells every video store the 90s had. You already mentioned number five, the Aqua Waves air freshener. Mm-hmm. Number four, printed paper.
29: Yeah, because, you know, you don't see printed paper anymore. Everything's digital now. So just that smell of you know, when you had the receipt, you know, when you got you put in get the receipt of the movie that you rented and the agreement you per se had.
17: Gotcha.
29: And so that smell of the printed paper was what you remember about it.
17: Number three, stale, buttery popcorn.
29: Yeah, you know, when you went to the basically to the corner to check out, and you see the packages of popcorn right there.
17: Yes, right behind the counter there.
29: Yeah, and it's been there for a while. So, yes.
17: Number two, carpet cleaner and vacuums, because they say that most video shops had very thin industrial-grade carpet because there was so much traffic.
29: Yeah.
17: So they would clean them as often as they could.
0: and that there was still a lingering smell in the air of that.
29: Yeah, it always had that fresh smell because, you know, people walk in there so much. Yeah, it kind of had that stale smell.
0: And number one, and I can relate to this, and of all the smells, I think this one kind of comes back to me the most.
29: Mm-hmm.
0: The number one smell that every video store of the 90s had, overheated plastic.
29: Yeah, you know how if the videotape players had that distinct smell and they've been used a lot, TV monitors, all that kind of stuff, that's what they mean with a plastic smell of just heated plastic.
0: I can relate to that.
29: So
0: I can also relate to the fact when you brought the tapes back,
29: mm-hmm.
0: and you said to yourself, did you rewind it? They're going to charge us extra if you didn't rewind it.
29: Yes, exactly. And they would look at it, too. They would open it up, and they'd look to see if you rewound it.
0: What?
29: And then they would, like, charge you for, you know, if you didn't.
0: And check that thing. They'd snap it shut very quickly if you were good. Not so good. They had a conversation with you.
29: Yeah, the videotape Gestapo there at the desk.
0: Absolutely. Boy, those fun times going to the video store.
29: Yes.
0: Back in the day.
29: Oh, yeah.
0: The NFL releases this list annually, and they release it in drips and drabs.
29: Mm-hmm.
0: The NFL top 100 players of this upcoming season.
29: Okay.
0: Top 100 players of the upcoming season. I don't know if the players vote on this or if it's league personnel. Nonetheless, they have released the first, and I'm going to go through the list here real quick, the list, the first 57, going from 100 down to number 57. There are three Broncos on that list.
29: Yeah, there is Zach Allen at number 73. Cortland Sutton came in at number 68. And number 59, Bo Nix.
0: I think that's pretty cool.
29: Yeah, I was looking at this list, and you know, he—that's pretty good. I mean, you're almost halfway, one of the second half of the best players of the NFL. I mean, you could probably put thousands of guys on this list, but this is for this upcoming season, the top 100. Three Broncos making it—that's pretty good. Because back just a few years ago, you probably only had one Bronco.
0: And there will be more Broncos on the list because they have not revealed numbers 1 through 56 just yet.
29: Yeah.
0: Patrick Sertan has got to be in the top 10 or 15 right there.
29: Easily, easily. And, of course, you know, you also have Jaden Waddle. He's the new wide receiver.
0: Sure, sure.
29: He's one of the top guys. I would imagine he's going to be on the list, too.
0: For Bo Nix, in at number 59, to kind of even buttress what you're saying, you know, he's only entering his third year in the NFL.
29: Mm-hmm.
0: And be at number 59 after three seasons.
29: Yeah, and some of the other guys that are on this list, I mean, Brock Purdy, you know, he's the 49ers quarterback. You know, he's had some success in the playoffs and stuff. He's at number 85.
0: Higher than Bo Nix.
29: That's correct. And Travis Kelce, of course, the tight end for the Chiefs,
0: sure.
29: He came in at number 79.
0: Higher than Bo Nix.
29: That's right. And one guy that I was kind of surprised with, Baker Mayfield, my Bucks quarterback.
0: Yeah.
29: He's at number 77. Okay, he should be lower on this list, but...
0: You mean higher on the list.
29: Well, higher. Well, you want to be the
0: closer
29: lower
0: number. To number one.
29: Yes, right.
0: Yes.
29: Okay. And the guy that's won an MVP and is one of the top quarterbacks in the league, Lamar Jackson's at number 69, which kind of surprises
0: me. Yeah, that is interesting.
29: Yeah, so, I mean, Bo Nix is on the list, you know, higher than him, so
0: all
29: it's
0: right.
29: Just interesting.
0: Hopefully he plays like it this year, too.
29: Yes.
0: And this happened yesterday, and it kind of went overlooked, but I think it's a big deal. President Trump has told federal agencies to waive prior non-disclosure agreements, also known as NDAs,
29: mm-hmm.
0: for former government employees and contractors who are cooperating with unidentified anomalous phenomena investigations, or UFOs, as I like to refer to them. He recently directed the Department of War and the intelligence community to allow the former government employees or contractors that have that information to come out and come forward and tell us what they know.
29: You know, it'll be interesting to see if anybody does. I mean, obviously, I'm sure those NDAs are going to be... There's some probably interesting wording on some of this stuff.
0: Well, and along those lines, a senior administration official said the move was not a declassification directive and only allowed employees to come forward through government channels.
29: Okay, yeah. So there's that fine print right there.
0: Well, if there's nothing to hide, why do they have to go through government channels?
29: Right. So there's a lot that we still don't know.
0: But another step in the right direction.
29: Maybe.
0: And pretty soon the steps will become a trot, and pretty soon the trots will become a run.
29: Maybe not in our lifetime. I don't know.
0: And pretty soon our guest on the morning show will be Beldar, the late Robin Williams character. Is that who that was? Something like that. Beldar.
29: Something.
0: Eldar. I don't know who it was. 718 at KVOR. Here's Sean Martinez at the KVOR Traffic Center.
29: Well, power is a lot busier now between Platt and Bradley Road. Also backed up there, Mark Scheffel at Stewart going into the east gate to Peterson. Power is also packed in there between Barnes and Palmer Park. And Highway 24 out east at Meridian. I'm Sean Martinez. It's traffic.
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3: 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Here's Southern Colorado's most accurate forecast on KVOR.
5: Increasing cloud cover again this afternoon with a chance for some showers and storms. Best chance later this evening. Could see some heavier rain, especially up in the mountains, with warm temperatures still in the low 90s. With the KKTV 11 Alert Weather, I'm meteorologist Kevin Bloomberg.
0: Right now, we have 64 at KVOR, and this just in, we're getting word that eastbound I-70 is closed in Georgetown because of a semi-truck fire this morning. 719 at KVOR.
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0: KVOR News Time 721. The Broncos welcome rookies today to training camp at Broncos Park. They have all their draft picks signed. That's good. There won't be any holdouts there. They'll also have a number of undrafted free agents on hand. They'll be in camp really by themselves for the next week or so, and then the veterans will report next Tuesday. Miami announces they've signed All-Pro linebacker Jordan Brooks to a 3-year, $51 million contract extension. In baseball, Hunter Goodman of the Rockies, his 31st home run! And it broke a 7-7 tie in the eighth inning. And the Rockies beat Washington 8-7. Please sign him to a long-term contract. Please. Soccer, the Switchbacks. They've got a match tonight. Widener Field, 7 o'clock versus Miami FC. If you go into the game, bring your radios and hear it on Extra Sports 1300 with Ryan Kaufman. KVOR News Time, 722. 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One town in El Paso County wants to kind of take a step back just in case an AI data center would like to move into their town. We'll talk about that. All the day's news at 7:30 here on KVOR.
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0: Latest business news. The Gazette is reporting that all Jack in the Box locations here in Colorado Springs have closed. Right now, Wall Street, it looks like, headed for losses because oil prices are spiking this morning. Oil prices up about 4.5%. Dow, NASDAQ, and S&P futures are all down. More fighting in the conflict between the United States and Iran, the U.S. launching an 11th consecutive night of airstrikes on the Islamic Republic. And right now, as far as the Strait of Hormuz goes, shipping remains largely stalled. A fifth of all oil and natural gas traded passed in peacetime in that waterway. And there are concerns that this stalling, if you will, and this shutdown of the strait could last for quite some time. 723 at Colorado's 740 KVOR.
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0: 725 at Colorado's 740 KVOR. Yesterday morning, we talked a little bit about the layoffs at ESPN.
29: That's correct.
0: And some of the big names that were let go. Ryan Clark was among them.
29: Mm-hmm.
0: Tom Pelissari,
29: right,
0: who was with the NFL Network, I think, and also ESPN.
29: Right.
0: Cam Newton.
29: Yeah, former quarterback of the Carolina Panthers and analyst.
0: Ryan Clark out of there. And then last night, I'm on Twitter, and I see another note that ESPN is firing Jay Billis.
29: Oh, wow. Okay, I didn't
0: now,
29: see that one.
0: Now, wait. That's how I reacted initially.
29: Okay.
0: And then I thought, let me do some research on this. No, sir, they did not fire Jay Billis.
29: Okay.
0: Some idiot thought in the moment with all this ESPN news and social media, some idiot went ahead and thought, well, I'm just going to release this little nugget here and see how many clicks I get.
29: Yeah.
0: He has not been released by ESPN.
29: Yeah, some of these people that have nothing else better to do.
0: Come on.
29: Yeah.
0: Just stop it, will you?
29: Yeah, but, you know, there was Carl Ravage, a guy that has been in ESPN for 33 years, part of baseball. He was ousted.
0: Yep.
29: And
0: 61 years old.
29: Bart Scott, NFL analyst, played for the
0: Giants.
29: Giants, yep. He was also let go as well. And
0: yeah,
29: I think one of a female.
0: Yes.
29: I can't remember her name here. Can't
0: Stephanie
29: find
0: Bell, maybe?
29: Yeah, Stephanie Bell. That's it. Thank
0: Stephanie
29: you.
0: Bell.
29: She was let go as well.
0: And now we're hearing that, and of course ESPN is owned by Disney.
29: Mm-hmm.
0: We're hearing Disney is going to make more cuts.
29: Yeah. Well, in general, I mean, ESPN hasn't had the kind of numbers that they used to have. And I think a lot of that revenue has gone down some. But they've also purchased a lot of other things, too, that cost quite a bit as well.
0: Well, and right, they have. That's where a lot of their money has gone. They're trying to consolidate because, of course, they bought the NFL Network. And they're managing the NFL Network.
29: Yeah.
0: And they say they have found a number, and I hate this word, they found a number of synergies in terms of resources,
29: yeah,
0: which means we can ask fewer people to do more work, and we can get rid of the other people.
29: Right. Yeah, we do know that, Liz.
0: 727 to KVOR. Sean Martinez in the KVOR Traffic Center.
29: Well, we still have heavy volume on I-25. It's moving pretty well right now. Southbound lanes are picking up from InterQuest down to Guard of the Gods. Power's still packed in there from Barnes down to Platt. And Mark Scheffel is slow there at Eastgate to Peterson, southbound from Highway 24 down to Stewart. I'm Sean Martinez's traffic.
0: This KVOR weather from the 11 Alert team at KKTV. A nice morning around the area, but we'll see clouds and we could see rain and maybe some heavy rain. Can't rule that out. Highs today in the low 90s. 64 at 740 KVOR.
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0: And we welcome you in to a Wednesday to Colorado 740 KVOR 730. I'm Jim Arthur. A fire this morning in Colorado Springs. Colorado Springs firefighters on the scene of a structure fire. This was east of the Olympic Training Center. It was near Bonfoy and East Willamette. There was a fire, and that fire quickly put out by authorities. They knocked it down at about 5 this morning. Right now, fire department officials are saying the fire started in the electrical panel and then started moving up throughout much of that home. Springs Fire busy as well yesterday. A grass fire reported yesterday afternoon around 6 behind Explorer Elementary School near Brainerd and Austin Bluffs. This neighbor jumped in to help.
10: One of the homeowners, he actually brought shovels over, and he was using a bucket himself to throw water on. He was going back and forth from his house throwing water, and me and another guy were using the shovels to start throwing dirt on.
0: Crews had the fire under control in about an hour. Right now, they say the fire was human caused, although they don't know if that was purposeful or accidental. In other news, for residents who have been displaced because of the Aspen Acres fire burning in Pueblo and Custer counties, some got good news yesterday. Custer County residents who'd been evacuated in MAP zones C3 and C4 can go back to their homes today. Now, you will need the proper paperwork to get back in. Those areas will now drop to pre-evacuation notice. But in Pueblo County, there are residents who are living in sections FS3 and FS4. They're going back on pre-evacuation notice, which means stand by at any time you could get the word that you need to get out of there. Keep a bag packed with all necessary medications, important documents, and other things you may need if you have to leave for quite some time. 61% containment on that fire. That fire at 101,500 acres. I-70 still closed this morning between exit 97 at Silt and exit 105 at Newcastle. In western Colorado, they are trying to clear the remnants of a mudslide That hit Monday, 300 yards long, and officials with CDOT say water on the highway in some areas was as high as 7 feet deep. The mudslide, of course, brought all kinds of debris, including large boulders, down on the highway. They've got to clear the highway. They've got to fix any holes in the highway. They've got to wash the highway off. No word on when they will open eastbound and westbound I-70 between exits 97 and 105. In other news on KVOR, Monument's Town Council voted Monday night to place a six-month moratorium on any applications for AI data centers. Now, over the last 18 months, those applications have soared around the country. So a big meeting tomorrow in Colorado Springs talking about a potential AI data center. A lot of residents don't like them. They say they generate too much noise. They say they use too much water and too much electrical power. Monument officials are saying they want to study the topic in detail before they move forward on any kind of support or opposition. Prosecutors want to charge two boys ages 14 and 12 as adults in Denver after the shooting death of a man during an attempted car theft. 33-year-old Christopher Neighbors was shot and killed in late June. He tried to stop two boys from stealing his car. They were found and taken into custody a day later. Now, investigators are looking into the possibility that the two are connected to another shooting that same evening and yet another shooting death sometime in June. Prosecutors also say both juveniles have multiple criminal cases on file. A judge will determine if the two should be tried as adults. KVOR News Time, now 7:34.
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0: KVOR weather from the 11 Alert team at KKTV and Kevin Bloomberg. What a nice morning. But we'll see clouds, and there is a chance of rain later today. Maybe some heavy rain. Dew points are higher up and down the Front Range. Highs in Colorado Springs still hot in the low 90s. Cooler tomorrow with a high of 85 degrees with a chance of rain. That chance of rain remains in the forecast as well for Friday on through the weekend. But we are going to warm back up anywhere between 90 and 95 degrees right through Monday. 64 at 740 KVOR. KVOR News Time 739. Our deep dive this morning. An 11th consecutive night of attacks by the United States against military targets in Iran.
7: Reports indicate deeper strikes into Iranian territory as the United States works to secure the Strait of Hormuz. CENTCOM released a statement saying over the past 3 months, Iran has attacked more than 30 commercial vessels transiting the international waterway, vital for regional and global trade. The unwarranted attacks have endangered hundreds of innocent mariners and undermined freedom of navigation. The Strait remains largely at a standstill with just three commercial vessels passing through on Tuesday, according to Kepler Shipping data. The other area of focus is still what remains of Iran's nuclear program that President Trump says will be targeted in the days ahead.
0: And now there are fresh concerns from Fox reporter Steve Harrigan of a new issue for the United States and the world to possibly have to deal with.
8: Certainly the threat has now arisen of a possible second front in this war. The Houthis, they are a terrorist group seen by the U.S. in Yemen. They are now threatening to blockade all of Saudi shipping in the region. Saudi Arabia has already shifted a lot of its exports from the Strait of Hormuz to the Red Sea. Now it's facing a new threat there. This could potentially affect about 3% of the world's oil.
0: That certainly is a concern. President Trump preparing to honor the U.S. service members who were recently killed in Iraq as questions grow about the lack of a peace deal with Iran. Fox reporter Jackie Heinrich.
14: President Trump says it will be a great honor to pay his respects to the American service members at the dignified transfer today at Dover Air Force Base. Last night, the Department of War announced another soldier killed in last weekend's enemy attack, Sergeant Angel S. Ramperstad, 28 years old, of Ozone Park, New York, bringing the total number of service members killed in the conflict to 18. Yesterday, speaking alongside Lebanon's president, President Trump said Tehran desperately wants to make a deal, but the U.S. is not interested until Iran is prepared for meaningful negotiations. In the meantime, the Pentagon is giving the president options to hit Iran's pickaxe mountain.
0: And that mountain potentially has some nuclear materials stored in it. Next 24, 36, 48 hours could really get interesting. 741. Colorado 740, KVOR. So much going on in the news. We're just going to park it to the side temporarily. It'll be there when we get back. Don't worry. Time for our flashback pop quiz. Time for us to exhale a little bit. Play along with us. We'll do it next on Colorado 740, KVOR.
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23: Did you name the Hall of Fame rocker who released the solo albums Psycho Derelict, Empty Glass, and The Iron Man, a musical? Sure, this guitarist, singer, songwriter has done some great solo work.
27: Let me tell you some more about myself. You know,
23: 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Your answer was Pete Townsend, and you passed today's pop quiz. Class dismissed.
0: 745, Colorado 740 KVOR. Not the easiest of questions. I had down three guesses, and they were all wrong. I guessed Paul Rogers,
1: okay,
0: from Bad Company,
1: mm-hmm,
0: Steven Tyler,
1: okay,
0: Aerosmith. My last guess, because he's had a ton of solo hits and a ton of hits with Genesis, was Phil Collins.
1: Right.
0: But I knew it wasn't Phil Collins. In the end, all my guesses were wrong.
1: I had two guesses, and I got it right. Because originally I thought it was Sting from The Police.
0: Okay.
1: And then I went with Pete Townsend of The Who, because that's usually our default answer.
0: I forgot about that.
1: So
0: that's exactly right.
1: Yeah.
0: Congratulations. It is going to be a two-point day for you.
1: Okay.
0: Air Force Troy had a good guess. Peter Gabriel.
1: Okay, yeah.
0: Because he was part of Genesis at one time.
1: That's true.
0: Of course. And then went on to a successful solo career. And then Anonymous. I don't know if he's serious or not, but I'll just read his answer. Tiny Tim.
1: Okay.
0: Hey. Remember Tiny Tim?
1: I do remember.
0: Back in the days, yeah. He got married on The Tonight Show.
1: That's right.
0: If you'll remember. Yeah. So none of us, well, the three people trailing,
1: right?
0: You all got it wrong. A two-point day, Sean Martinez.
1: It was kind of like the Paul answer. It has to be either Who or somebody else. And I went with Pete Townsend.
0: But you know what? Even if I'd have guessed the Who, I would have probably leaned Roger Daltrey.
1: Roger Daltrey, yeah.
0: Yeah.
1: Well, Pete Townsend, to me, seemed like he had the better solo career than Roger Daltrey or Walter. You know what I'm talking about.
0: Roger Daltrey.
1: Roger Daltrey. Thank you. I can't say his name. Yeah, I think he had the better solo career. Pete Townsend.
0: Well, I'm sure he's better than me in Flashback, too. Here's Sean in the KVOR traffic center.
1: You say his name. Anyhow, we've got a heavier volume over off of Mark Scheffel at Stewart. Also over off of Powers between Barnes and Constitution. And I-25, very heavy volume in both directions between Briargate Parkway and South Academy. I'm Sean Martinez. This traffic.
0: That's the only reason you didn't guess Roger Daltrey is because you can't say his name. That's right.
1: Pete Townsend was the one.
0: That's exactly right.
1: I told you.
0: 7:48 at KVOR.
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12: Increasing cloud cover again this afternoon with a chance for some showers and storms. Best chance later this evening. Could see some heavier rain, especially up in the mountains, with warm temperatures still in the low 90s. With the KKTV 11 Alert Weather, I'm meteorologist Kevin Bloomberg.
0: Now, tomorrow we will cool down. We'll see highs in the mid-80s and that chance of rain. And the chance of rain stays with us Friday on through the weekend. The temperatures are going to warm back up. We'll be in the low to mid-90s, it looks like, Friday, Saturday, Sunday, and Monday. Manitou 70, 68 at KVOR.
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0: 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Baseball, the Rockies, winners. They beat Washington 8-7. Game tied at 7 in the 8th inning. Who steps up? The Rockies All-Star, Hunter Goodman. 30 home runs. No, wait! 31! Because he hits a solo shot in the 8th for the Rockies to take the game victory 8-7. Good job, Hunter Goodman. Sign him to a long-term deal, please. Broncos open rookie training camp today at Broncos Park. Veterans will be reporting next week. And listen to this. On the Miami Heat's YouTube channel, the NBA team, last night appeared a message with a link. And the message said, click this to see the LeBron James introductory press conference on Monday, July 27th. Wait a second. He hasn't signed with the Heat. There's been no announcement. Or has he? And they're just keeping it under wraps. I do believe he will wind up with Miami because he'll want to play with a guy like Giannis Antetokounmpo. Still hasn't formally and publicly made up his mind, but I think there's something there just besides a mistake and wishful thinking by whoever handles the Miami Heat social account. 753 at Colorado 740 KVOR. Wall Street, more concerns about continuing bombing in Iran. Oil prices up. We'll check the numbers from Wall Street in a moment here on KVOR.
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9: What are the chances you are listening to this while drinking a nice hot cup of coffee? If so, don't let me stop you. For years, we've been reporting on the health benefits of coffee, and that's not going to stop today. A new study, this one out of Harvard School of Public Health, found that coffee and tea could help lower your risk of developing dementia. People who enjoyed 1 to 3 caffeinated cups a day saw the biggest impact. In addition to the caffeine, coffee contains hundreds of bioactive compounds that can influence inflammation, glucose metabolism, vascular function, and oxidative stress. It's also possible coffee drinkers might be doing other things that keep them healthy. Eating a more balanced diet, getting plenty of exercise, sleep, not smoking, or drinking too much alcohol. And finally, staying socially active. I'm Dr. Sanjay Gupta, helping you live a better life.
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0: 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The markets, the Dow is actually up 179 points. It's a little bit of a surprise. The S&P 500 is flat. The NASDAQ is down 76. The major worry right now, oil prices moving higher because of renewed military action by the United States against Iran and the continued closure of the Strait of Hormuz. Something's got to give with all of this, right?
1: Yeah,
0: at some point.
1: Yeah, and I was actually driving in, I saw the gas prices jumped like 17 cents over here at a station nearby. So I'm like, oh my. Yeah, I think that there was underestimation on what is happening over there and by maybe our government. I'm not sure, but there's something.
0: Iran, I think, has lasted far longer than anybody gave them credit for.
1: Correct, yeah.
0: And the fact that we've been well over 100 days now of some kind of conflict with them, and then they say, oh, we want to talk peace, and all they did was buy themselves time to reload and buy more rockets and things like that.
1: Exactly.
0: Pretty simple. 757, here's Sean in the KVLR Traffic Center.
1: Well, we still have heavy volume southbound I-25 from Briargate down to Guard of the Gods. Northbound lanes heavy from South Academy all the way up through to Fillmore. We're also seeing heavy volume on Powers between Barnes and Constitution in both directions and Platt over by Murray. I'm Sean Martinez. This is Traffic.
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7: 801 in the Springs. I'm Jim Arthur in the KVOR 24/7 News Center. Colorado Springs fire personnel raced to the scene of a grass fire yesterday afternoon at around 6 p.m. behind Explorer Elementary School near Brainerd and Austin Bluffs. This neighbor jumped in to try to beat down those flames.
10: One of the homeowners, he actually brought shovels over, and he was using a bucket himself to throw water on. He was going back and forth from his house, throwing water. And me and another guy were using the shovels to start throwing dirt on.
7: Crews had the fire under control in about an hour. They say the fire was human-caused. In other news this morning, I-70 still closed between exit 97 at Silt and exit 105 at Newcastle in western Colorado. A mudslide shut down both directions of the interstate Monday, and crews are having a devil of a time getting it reopened. One of the reasons, that slide, 300 yards long. It brought down mud and rocks and debris and boulders, and some of the water 7 feet deep in some places along the interstate. No word on when they are going to get that reopened. And a vote Monday night by Monuments Town Council to place a six-month moratorium on any applications for AI data centers. Many residents are against them because of the noise they generate, the power they need, and the large amount of water they use. Monument officials want to study the topic in detail before moving forward on any kind of support or opposition. KVOR weather from the 11 Alert Team at KKTV. A nice morning, but then we'll see clouds move in, and there is that chance of rain and maybe some heavy rain coming from the monsoons later today and tonight. Highs will be in the low 90s. 70 degrees now at KVOR. I'm Jim Arthur. 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
9: A traffic update from the KVOR Traffic Center.
10: I-25 seeing heavy volume as you're traveling southbound from Briargate Parkway down to Guard of the Gods. Northbound lanes heavy from South Academy all the way up through to Fillmore. We're seeing heavier volume also over off of Woodman Road at Meridian and also over by Powers at Dublin. I'm Sean Martinez as traffic.
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15: Pledge allegiance to the flag of the United States.
16: Okay. Here's what we're going to do today. I've got a couple of things on my mind, but first and foremost, I want to let you know that I am, I wouldn't say overwhelmed, but overwhelming response, perhaps, to us talking about the changes in Colorado law when it comes to purchasing a firearm. I want to be clear here. It's not any firearm. Changes are with regard to semi-automatic. And I know this is redundant for most of you, but for some people, I think they still get confused because the mainstream media is confused. I can't believe they would intentionally be so wrong, but they don't understand that semi-automatic doesn't mean it's a machine gun. An AR-15, oh, that looks sinister, but it doesn't mean it's a machine gun, assault weapon, whatever the hell it is. So it's just real easy. Automatic means you pull the trigger and it automatically fires a bullet over and over and over till you quit pulling the trigger or until you run out of ammunition. 15 rounds, 30 rounds, belt-fed, whatever it happens to be, but automatic is generally how you would describe a machine gun. We're not talking about that. We're talking about semi-automatic. And what does that mean? It just means, let's say you have that same AR-15. I've got an AR-15. Let's say that I have a 15-round magazine, and I put it in. And every time I pull the trigger, it'll fire. And I can do that 15 times. I have to put a new magazine in. But it'll only fire as fast as I can pull that trigger. There's a slight deviation where I just need to mention it because going back to Vegas and some other things, there's a thing called a bump stock. So, I mean, people are smart. They come up with ways around things. So you have a semi-automatic, but you figure out a way to have a stock that, you know, just bumps back and forth, and that actually helps pull the trigger faster. We're not talking about any of that. We're just talking about a regular semi-automatic. And I don't have exact numbers, and I don't know that anybody has the exact numbers, but I would submit that these days, gun owners probably own a semi-automatic handgun, or at least one. Now, you've heard me before, I'm always an advocate for revolvers because they don't jam. You can tell right away whether they're loaded or not, they're easy to use, etc. But I don't want people to think that that's all I own, because I absolutely have a couple of handguns. No, just one handgun that is semi-automatic, and just one rifle, long gun, that is semi-automatic. That's all I have. That's all you need to know, or the government needs to know. I was going back and forth with James T. Cook about this issue. He's going to join us on Friday, and he walked through, because he started going through this process himself, right? He sent me a walkthrough of what it's going to entail. And it sounds so much worse than what we've heard about, what we've talked about, what's been reported. And that's why we're going to go ahead and bring Colorado State Shooters Association back on the program. In fact, we're going to be giving away some tickets to their big gala event this weekend. And the tickets are, you know, pretty expensive that we're giving away. We're giving away in pairs. So give you details on that a little bit later in the program. We'll be giving them away today, tomorrow, Friday as well. The event is Saturday evening. And I want to bring Dan Finlayson on again to talk about this, because I can't overstate how bad this is. And when I tell you how smart the Democrats are, they just are. They're organized, they're smart, they work together, and they have a plan, and they implement the plan. And in this case, you know, they don't want guns. So what do? Well, we got this pesky Constitution, but if we just make it so onerous to purchase a firearm, then there will be fewer firearms out there. By what? By 20%? By 50%? I'm looking at this, and I've got what I need. But if I wanted, just for the sake of it, to go out and get something else, I'm looking at this going, what the hell? Well, although I'll tell you, I'll make the purchase before next week or before the deadline comes across. So we'll be talking about that. So if I were to say to you, voter ID. All right, Richard, you got me at voter ID. And I said to you, Olive Garden. You would say, why the face, WTF? Well, it turns out that Olive Garden is getting a lot of notoriety these days because of what we talked about yesterday. And we'll probably be talking about quite a bit. And that is voter ID. Keeping in mind that some states, like California, you don't need a photo ID. You don't need an ID at all. What? Why the face, right? So it turns out that if you want the endless pasta or whatever the hell they want to call that at Olive Garden, you've got to show identification. And at first I'm thinking like, okay, when things, you know, my theory here, when things happen, it doesn't make sense, but there's a reason it makes sense. I'm just not considering it, or they're not telling it. And it didn't take long for me to say, well, of course, they don't want one person who signs up for this thing just coming in over and over. But they're also telling their relatives and their friends, go in there and pretend to be Richard Randall or whatever the hell it is. So to get endless pasta, you have to show an ID. All right. Then what? Well, that's what we're going to be talking about here today. a lot of times I ask you for help, and it's not because David can't do it or I can't do it. It's because there are going to be things that David does research on, and maybe it misses one or two things. Same thing with me. I'm pretty good doing research, but I miss or overlook something, and that happens sometimes. And plus, I like the input from you and you and you. So we're going to be doing two shows today. The first hour is talking about voter ID, but it's specifically photo ID, and where you have to have that, other than voting, but where you have to have that in day-to-day life. So before we get too far here, I want you to think about, okay, when was the last time you had to show identification to somebody? And, you know, I can't think that it comes up all that frequently, but it seems to me that every time I stay in a hotel or a motel, I've got to show them some ID. They want to know, you know, who's going to be in their room. They want to know what the license plate number is. And they have a credit card, obviously, and reservations and stuff. They still want that. That's just one example. David gave me a list of 24 things that require a photo ID. But I also want to preview just a little bit what we'll get in hour number two. And you know me. I mean, it's mixed blessing as far as I'm concerned sometimes when it comes to print media, including the Gazette. But they had an op-ed piece today, which is very interesting. I'm glad they did because I would have missed it. There's a group that we've heard from on the program here, Do Better Denver. And for better, worse, well, no, somebody's got to do it. And, you know, Kyle Clark and Marshall Zellinger, they're not going to do it. So Do Better Denver shows crime here, crime here. This is what the street looks like last night. And they do a great job. Well, when it comes to Denver, apparently Do Better Denver picked up on something that I would have missed had the Gazette not put it in their op-ed piece. Picture a woman who is the president of the city council in Denver. All right, you got that, right? And now she's driving in a vehicle, and there's an attempted carjacking. Wait, so, okay, all right, I got that, carjacking. And there are two people who try to do this almost to the point of using a firearm, which David and I looked at each other as like, what the hell is that? Does that mean you could see that they were thinking about using a firearm? Did they brandish something? Did they have a gun that looked like it take the orange thing off the end of it? I mean, I'm not even sure what the hell that was. But let me just put this out there. We'll take a short break and come back, hit the ground running. She believes, this woman does, the president of city council in Denver, that she wasn't the victim. Okay, so she wasn't the victim of the carjacking, but they were, okay, then who was the victim? Was there even a victim? Yes, there was. It was the two young men who were attempting to carjack or carjacking. They were the victims. Right? Are you scratching your head? Are you shaking your head? Your eyes rolled back. I mean, what's your reaction to that? Because it's probably pretty close to mine, which is, why the face? Again, so you are so screwed up that you think the criminals are the victims and you're not, and somehow you end up as the president of city council in Denver? I guess I shouldn't be surprised, but I am. When we come back, we'll be talking about identification. What do you need it for? What do you have to show it for? We want to go through that because it's not too burdensome to show identification to vote, especially when you have to show identification at Olive Garden. Back after this.
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10: Mark Sheffield backed up as you're traveling to Stewart, to Eastgate to Peterson. Power's also packed in from Platt down to Bradley Road. I-25 northbound heavy from Mesa Ridge all the way up through to Fillmore. And southbound I-25 heavy from Briargate down to Garden of the Gods. I'm Sean Martinez. It's traffic.
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33: Increasing cloud cover again this afternoon with a chance for some showers and storms. Best chance later this evening. Could see some heavier rain, especially up in the mountains, with warm temperatures still in the low 90s. With the KKTV 11 Alert Weather, I'm meteorologist Kevin Bloomberg.
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16: All right, so I sometimes entertain myself with a chuckle because you use a search engine, right? And then you put something into it, and later on it saves it. You look back, and it's like, okay, so I've got Olive Garden voter ID. Oh, that did pull up what I wanted, although some of it's behind a paywall. And no, I'm not going to pay to read the New York Times or the Washington Post. I can get my propaganda and misinformation for free. But so what's the big deal about Olive Garden? Well, Republicans are talking about it because it makes a very, very good point. And that's why I think people should be talking about it, right? Let me just go from, I don't know who this is, whatever. I printed out interview. House Majority Leader Steve Scalise was asked about the Save America Act. And so he talked about that for a while. And then he says, when you think about something like Save America, which is at the heart of democracy, just saying show picture ID to vote. For God's sake, you can't go get pasta at Olive Garden without a picture ID. Why not be able to show a picture ID to vote? First of all, he's wrong on something there, but I'll get back to that. He appears to be referencing the chain's never-ending pasta pass. And I have to admit, and I have nothing against Olive Garden. It's not my thing. I don't eat there. So I wouldn't have known about this absent it becoming newsworthy. Apparently, the never-ending pasta pass grants customers 13 weeks of unlimited pasta, breadsticks, soup, and salad for $100. That's a pretty good bargain, isn't it? I mean, if I like, you know, Olive Garden, that's a pretty good bargain. No, I don't eat out much anyway. In order to redeem it, and this is a key part, customers must present a photo ID that matches the name on the pass, right? So, and that gets to, I don't need to go any further than that. You know what the issue is people will always try to find a scam. A scam here would be one friend, one relative gets the pass, and then you just go in over and over and over with the pass. But wouldn't somebody, like at the front desk, say, wait a minute, you were here, yes? No, if you just go to other Olive Gardens, I'm thinking like a criminal, David, and it scares me a little bit how quickly I could go to that. So your talking point here is not that if you want to go fishing or check something out from the library, we can go there all you want. But I think this is pretty relatable, and it's just very simple. You want unlimited pasta? Well, you're going to have to show a photo ID. And because there's so many times, and I've done it so many times, where you try to say, okay, you have to have this and this, but I feel like I'm just saying the same thing over. So I have been thinking that we needed a new talking point, not on Fox News, not for the present, not on social media, for us when we engage with other people. And by far, the majority of Americans are fine with and agree with a photo ID to vote. So you don't even have to go to this Olive Garden thing. But there are going to be some people that I think you're going to have to try to persuade. Olive Garden is a good one. So, David, you gave me a list, 24 things that require a photo ID. You did the research here. So I gave one of them, and that is, especially when, you know, my kids were doing travel ball, oh my gosh, you have to travel all over the place. You're out in Vegas, you're down in Arizona, you go to these tournaments all over the state, all over the West, and check into a hotel or a motel, boom, they want a photo ID. And if you don't have it, they're not going to do it, to my experience at least. So I said a motel hotel, that was one of the things that we're going to be able to use against people who say, oh, it's too cumbersome to come up with a photo ID. What would be your first one, David, before you even looked at the great list of 24 things that you found? What would be the first one off the top of your head?
0: Well, the perfect one that you had was the hotel. You can't check into a hotel without proving you are who you say you are.
16: Did we both just ignore the fact that you need one to buy alcohol because we didn't want people thinking that? You know what? Actually, that motel is the first thing that came to my mind. I guess I don't buy enough alcohol.
0: It's actually the third thing on that list there.
16: And you know what? The other thing is, too, you hit a certain age and you don't get carded or ID'd or anything like that, unless they're just being polite.
0: If you would like to kill yourself with smoke, you need to show.
16: Right?
0: Yeah.
16: What else? There's something at King Soopers. Oh, some of the medicine you go in, and there's something, I don't know, it's NyQuil or some sleep thing, flu thing, whatever.
0: I know for certain forms of Claritin, for my allergies, I have to show an ID.
16: So if you have to do that for Clarendon, it's just too burdensome for voting, right? Okay, folks, I'm not going to preempt your thoughts on this. Let's go through the ones we've got already. Alcohol was number one, and I think that, you know, that goes without saying. Cigarettes, you're actually right, number two. And number three, I was kind of curious about this, opening a bank account. I wonder, if has anybody ever figured out how many bank accounts there are at U.S. banks where the account is in the name of somebody who is not a U.S. citizen? Why do I suspect that there would be a lot there? Because I suspect that a lot of businesses selling vehicles or this or this or this, just they want the money from people who are here illegally. They know some of it's going to be wired back to Mexico. But the rest of it, yeah, we want to sell that person a car over and over again. So opening a bank account is
0: number... Don't you have to open up a cell phone to start?
16: You have to put an ID, right?
0: Right.
16: Yeah, well, on mine... I've got an iPhone on my, because you have, what, Samsung or what?
0: I have a Motorola, but I mean to
16: start
0: service.
16: Wait. I just got a text message from the CIA. They said you had a Motorola 3-year-old phone. It's a 17-5, and you've already used up 60,000. You think I'm kidding you? I'm pretty sure. If they wanted to know your phone, my phone, everybody else's phone,
0: it's all registered.
16: You don't, yeah, you
0: under,
16: don't
0: under your IMEI, just in case you wanted to know.
16: Well, that's probably true too. You know, I hadn't even thought about that because I see all these movies where they're trying to use a dead person. Oh, wait, let's go to news. I got running too long, talking too long. We'll go to news, come back, pick up the conversation there.
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1: 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Colorado Springs fire personnel knocked down a grass fire yesterday afternoon. It was around 6 o'clock when that fire was discovered behind Explorer Elementary School near Brainerd and Austin Bluffs in northeast Colorado Springs. Crews had the fire under control in about an hour. Neighbors were out trying to knock it down before firefighters got there. Early indications are the fire was human-caused, but whether intentional or accidental is unknown. Colorado is number 5 in the nation for fatal crashes involving careless or aggressive driving. Those numbers just released by the Colorado State Patrol. Last year, 288 of the 642 fatal crashes in Colorado involved aggressive or careless driving. The State Patrol said last year they investigated just under 2,800 crashes in which it was determined someone was following another car too closely. Arkansas led the country with the highest share of fatal accidents involving careless or aggressive driving. Some good news for residents who've been displaced because of the Aspen Acres fire burning in Pueblo and Custer counties. Residents in Custer County who've been evacuated in MAP zones C3 and C4 will be allowed back to their homes today with the proper paperwork. Those areas will drop to a pre-evacuation notice. But in Pueblo County, residents living in sections FS3 and FS4 are going back on pre-evacuation notice. The fire sits at 101,500 acres with 61% containment. KVOR weather from the 11 Alert team at KKTV today. Nice early, but then clouds move in. We've got a chance of seeing some rain, maybe some heavy rain. Can't rule that out. Highs today in the Springs, low 90s. 71 now at KVOR. I'm Jim Arthur. 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
3: I-25, still heavy volume as you're traveling through the city of Colorado Springs, but still moving pretty well. We got Powers packed in there at Fountain Boulevard, also Mark Scheffel at Stewart to the Eastgate to Peterson, and Powers also packed between Barnes and Constitution in both directions. I'm Sean Martinez's traffic.
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12: A better life with Dr. Sanjay Gupta.
13: If you're looking to get stronger, you don't necessarily need a bunch of heavy weights to do that, at least not to start. Body weight workouts, when you do them the right way, can be really effective. Strength and conditioning specialist Dana Santis told us, with body weight training, you create progressive overload by changing joint angles, adding instability, or choosing more challenging variations of the same exercise. Two other factors driving progressive overload are time under tension and muscular fatigue. That means the amount of time your muscles are engaged during a movement, the slower the movement, the harder it will be until you reach the point where you can't do another rep with good form. You want to stop before you collapse. Also, remember this, pay attention to your breath. So important. Breathe out when you exert force. I'm Dr. Sanjay Gupta, helping you live a better life.
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16: So it's pretty simple. This week, whatever you do with this, I will post it on the Facebook page and all of the rest of the social media, so that you've got it. 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Number 7, apply for unemployment. Or a job, in fairness, unemployment, have to have a photo ID. It goes from there. you know what I'm saying. I don't need to belabor the point because I'm not the one and you are not the one who is making the assumption that this has anything to do with race. Those three things, you can make generalities about them and, oh, Richard, you're evil, whatever. No, the Democrats are the ones who are saying, oh, this is Jim Crow laws. And in case they, you know, didn't give you any information when you were taking history classes or some sort of class in high school, college, or whatever. Yeah, in the Jim Crow years, if we go back to the 40s and the 30s, in the Deep South, Mississippi, Alabama, they did everything they could to make sure that black folks were not voting. And so they put all these little obstacles there. Well, you have to own some land. Now, you have to be literate. You have to be able to read this paragraph here. You have to be able to write. You have to take a little test. You have to know the Constitution. I mean, they did all of these things. And so, in fact, there were attempts to, you know, prevent that from happening, that voting. Usually it was Democrats who were doing that. But it turns out that compared to a photo ID, so let's get from you. And some of these are kicking back a little bit, but I'll still take it. Richard, they're talking about the train costing $1 trillion. Are they going to have train marshals like sky marshals on the train? Could I stop right there for a second? Because I don't know who signed this, whatever. One of the things that people ought to be thinking about, and I don't mean to scare people or, you know, be doom and gloom or whatever, but we have seen a lot of crime on mass transit and or trains where people, you know, they are confronted with somebody who should have never even been on the train in the first part. So this is a valid concern, if you ask me. Is our anti-gun legislators going to make the train a no-gun zone to protect the passengers while actually leaving the passengers completely at the mercy of an armed robber? What, you're saying that the armed robbers wouldn't follow the rules and the laws and they would just have a gun without a permit or without a concealed carry? You know I am being facetious on that. When the train, the passengers are all robbed and they might catch the gang that does it, are they going to do what they always do and immediately release them on a personal recognizance or a low bond bail, thus encouraging the crime of train robbers? Who thought that we would have, you know, the Dalton gang and Jesse James? In fairness, the Daltons only robbed two trains. They were primarily banks. Coffeeville, Kansas is where they met their demise because they tried to rob two banks at the same time. That hadn't worked out for the James gang up, not Joe Walsh, the other James gang up there in Minnesota, but they thought they could do it, and it was kind of their hometown. All to say that bank robbery is going to come back here, thus encouraging the crime of train robbers because there is no penalty, just like when they reduced the penalty for stealing a car. People got caught in a stolen car for the 5th, 10th, 19th time, and they're released within days. They like to play the game of catch and release so they can say, we need 500 more police. No, they need more jail space. And use it to punish criminals. Look, I'm not arguing with, I have to tell. And the other thing, we can talk about it today if you like or not, but it is something I'd seen around the edges a little bit, where the data showing who's committing the crimes and who's getting arrested, the liberals just love to say, you know, you guys always make it sound like it's people, you know, with darker pigmentation who are committing a big chunk of these crimes. And look at how many white guys are committing all these crimes. Okay, the form says white, there's a W there, but I'm looking at somebody who is clearly Hispanic or Asian or anything but white. Why, oh, why would you label that person who's not white? Why, it wouldn't have anything to do with manipulating the data, would it? They got away with it for a long time. So, again, they're pretty dang smart about this stuff, right? No, they need more jail space to punish the criminals. No punishment encourages more crime. Hear, hear. They can't even put them in a single cell with a 1,000-piece puzzle, and they don't get out until they finish the puzzle. Okay, we need to come up with a name. We're going to give awards from now on, right? And we're going to give an award to I don't know. Is it the best text message? Is it the snarkiest or whatever? Maybe we have a couple of different categories, but that's pretty good right there. Okay, here, criminal. You got picked up, and even though it was Denver, and even though the head of city council said that she's the victim, and the two of you are not victims, we still kind of thought you were. So we're going to put you in this cell, and what do we give them a puzzle of? Something that'd just be annoying as hell to them. Oh, Donald Trump. Here, you have to do this 1,000-piece puzzle of Donald Trump before we let you out. So you're giving me a death sentence, right? It's a life sentence? Is that what you're doing? Well, I guess. Maybe. That's pretty good, whoever you are here. They don't get it until they finish the puzzle. Even that is too much punishment for the poor little crime-ridden criminal. I got some snarky folks listening to the show here. And I like it. Let me get a couple more in here. And some of these are a little bit extreme, but that's okay. That's okay. Here we are. Boycott, Olive Garden, Pasta Lives Matter. See? It's contagious. When you put a little humor and snark into these things, other people, I can do it then too. Are we permitted to say stuff like that? Well, in fact, we are. Don for Monument. In the last 30 days, this comes from Tim, Colorado Springs. In the last 30 days, I was required to show a photo ID for the following: to cash a check, withdraw money, buy alcohol, buy spray paint. I had forgotten about that. Get discounts, check into a hotel, and be allowed onto several of our military installations. That's taking the old ID out over and over and over again. Tim, come on. I mean, can't you be sympathetic to the people who just can't figure out how in the world they could possibly come up with a photo ID? It is so difficult. Let's get one more in here before we take a break. Hi, Richard. Voter ID. PNC Bank recently had to show two IDs and one driver's license and something else with a name. Otherwise, you can use a debit card and PIN in order to do any transactions. Amazing. Yeah, amazing, but not in a good way. Let me tell you about something that is amazing, and that is Kruger Brothers Construction. We're into summer. I remember when we started talking about Kruger Brothers, and they were going to have all these special programs, payment programs, etc., in the summer, and boom, it's already summer. They still have a lot of that stuff going on. They've been doing things since 2009. And I think it was you, David, who pointed out that the average person is spending way more time inside of their home ever since COVID. Now, you can try to figure out why exactly that is, but I know it's true in terms of entertainment, in terms of eating and all the rest of it. But was your home designed for that? Probably not. Was your home designed to have in-laws come live with you? Probably not. And yet, 20-30% of the people who are out there listening to me today, if you own a home, that's going to be or is one of the things or options that is coming up here. Look, your home doesn't have to be static, and it doesn't have to just slowly but surely start to, put deferred maintenance in, and this cracks and that cracks, and then you have to redo the entire deck or the roof or whatever it happens to be. So whether it is renovations, whether it is repairs, you get one-stop shopping with Kruger Brothers. 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Take a look at them. You're going to be as impressed as I and my friends are. 719-358-7053. A little bit more snark ahead when we come back.
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3: Construction still slowing things up there. I-25 between Fillmore and Garden of the Gods. Construction also slowing things up there at Dublin and Mark Scheffel. And heavy volume at the East Gate to Peterson at Mark Scheffel at Stewart. I'm Sean Martinez's traffic.
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28: Increasing cloud cover again this afternoon with a chance for some showers and storms. Best chance later this evening. Could see some heavier rain, especially up in the mountains, with warm temperatures still in the low 90s. With the KKTV 11 Alert Weather, I'm meteorologist Kevin Bloomberg.
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16: We're going to give you a list of all the things that you need, a photo ID to do, and purpose just to show Democrats. Actually, you know what? Not even, because I listen to these people, whether they're Colorado Democrats or Washington Democrats, it doesn't matter. They have got their narrative and they're going to stick to it. And that is, any form of identification is Jim Crow 2.0. Richard, why don't you get a couple of, you know, black conservatives or something, or even black liberals to say that they're okay with photo ID because they don't want stolen elections? You know how easy that is, right? You know, if I gave that to David, by the next hour, I could play you a steady stream of that. But do you think that would persuade any of these people? No, because they don't want to be persuaded. They don't want to be persuaded at all. They have to have Jim Crow 2.0. The question is, And this is pretty good, actually. The truth is, this whole voter ID thing is almost like an IQ test or something. Because if you still want to say that this is onerous, egregious, take your pick, after all of the things that are here that we do on a daily basis, and we're supposed to listen to you, it's too onerous. It's going to drive me crazy. All right, if I go to Maverick, I have to show ID to buy lottery tickets. I like Maverick. I'm in Maverick all the time, and I had no idea, but there you go. And I hate to say it again, but stereotypically, some of the people that they think are so damn stupid, and it's Jim Crow, they buy lottery tickets. A lot of people buy lottery tickets. Deep dives are showing that the data centers don't need as much water as previously estimated. China is behind much of the negative propaganda. They want to be the AI masters. And we're not going to do it today, but I want to take just a brief pause here. So we've got a couple of stories that are kicking around right now, and one is a moratorium on data centers up there in Monument. Am I in favor of that? Yeah, it's their community. I'm in favor of that. It's their community. I think if you get to Tri-Lakes, they kind of should be in the driver's seat, whether it's data centers, whether it's data centers, whether it's Buc-ee's or anything else. Home rule or whatever you want to call it. And I'm not saying legally or whatever, but no, take a little bit of time to figure it out. I'm okay with that. And part of the reason I'm okay with that is there is so much disinformation, misinformation out there. In fact, the two of us, Dave and I, started doing research on data centers, Monday. We started doing that because we planned on talking about it soon. And it got to be a little bit more complicated, so we had to kick it. It'll probably be Thursday, Friday, probably. And we want to balance it out. We had, the person, Jason Green, who's proposing it. And then we had Tim Lee on to talk about the financial benefits to the city, which are substantial. And other people have said, well, why don't you talk to Yemi about it? Because he appears to be away without leave, AOL or whatever it is. I'm not quite sure. However, when we started doing the research on Monday, I was going through looking for a couple of things, and I did find some experts. I told you yesterday, School of Mines, etc. But I did see a small little posting. I didn't click on it because it wasn't Colorado. But it was saying that that facility would need 2 million gallons of water per day. Wait, is that in a loop, or do they take it out of like Lake Michigan, run it through, put it back into the lake, and it's still the same quality of water, but it's warmer? That would cause problems. Honestly, I live in Chicago. We have these dang things called alewives. They come up on the shore, or algae, as you well know, from the reflecting pool. So there are issues, but I think it's not fair to compare a project with something that's not even remotely close to it. So, but Richard, where are you at on this thing? Still figuring it out, okay? Still figuring it out. And I'll tell you why it's taking a little bit more time, because I've got a lot of people who know more than me and I really, really respect, who are in favor of at least the one on Garden of the Gods. I've got other people that I know, I like, I really, really respect, and they're against them all, just in principle. So what do? Well, I try to figure it out. It's almost like Victor Marx and Scott Bottoms. You have two Benghazi heroes. One of them likes Scott Bottoms. That'd be Tig. He's running for mayor, incidentally, too. And the other one would be Oz Geist, and he's got Victor Marx. In fact, Oz Geist, at the event Victor had the other day up at Boot Barn / Long, Oz gave the Pledge of Allegiance to kick things off. Well, wait, this may be it, and let's see what we got here, because it is pertinent. I'll see if I can straighten this out. All morning and still at 13:30, would that be like 1:30? Because now we're showing that we have military people, or sometimes it's just aviators, pilots, etc. Your station's been telling a whopper concerning the cost of the Coco Rail from Denver to Trinidad. There's no way that could possibly cost $1.7 trillion. Gemini says this can't be true. You know, I got a text about that yesterday, and I meant to look it up during the show to try to figure that out. I'll see what I can do about that. You do have to understand, and I think it's hard as a listener sometimes to make the distinction. Sometimes you're getting the news from Jim Arthur, who sits right there and does the research, does the stories, and gives the news. Other times, some of it comes from our partners at Fox, our partners at KKTV as well. And so a lot of times, there's not a big distinction between whether you're getting the news from a national source or something locally, or whether they're comparing apples and oranges. But I'll see if we can get that straightened out here, right? Well, actually, there was somebody else who just said that, too. The train is not going to cost $1 trillion. You guys are putting out misinformation. I just said, do you think these two people texted back? Send that into Richard Randall, dang it. In Colorado, you don't need a photo ID to vote. Do we have a problem with illegal voting? Well, let me tell you something. I think we do. How big of a problem? I don't know. I can't tell you that. So help me here, because you have Steve Schleicher on, and he says that there's not a problem. And if he talks about the numbers,

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2: 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I'm Jim Arthur in the KVOR 24/7 News Center. A fire yesterday in northeast Colorado Springs. Colorado Springs fire personnel responding to the blaze, a grass fire behind Explorer Elementary School near Brainerd and Austin Bluffs. It took about an hour to get that fire under control. Neighbors even pitched in until firefighters arrived to try to knock that flame and knock that fire down. Early indications are the fire was human caused, but whether intentional or accidental is unknown. I-70 still closed this morning between exit 97 at Sult and exit 105 at Newcastle in western Colorado following a Monday mudslide. Crews are having a tough time getting it reopened. That slide was 300 yards long. Water in some places was 7 feet deep. They've got to get all the debris and the rocks and the boulders off the road and then inspect the road for any kind of damage from those large boulders. The mountains have seen heavy rain from annual monsoons. No word on when that stretch of interstate will be reopen. The Colorado State Patrol ranks Colorado fifth in the nation for fatal crashes involving careless or aggressive driving. The State Patrol says last year, 288 of the 642 fatal crashes in our state involved aggressive or careless driving. They say overall of the 2,800 crashes they investigated, it was determined someone was following another car too closely. KVOR weather from the 11 Alert Team at KKTV. It's a beautiful morning, but we're expecting clouds and storms later today and maybe some heavy rain in the area. Highs will be in the low 90s. 73 now at 740 KVOR. I'm Jim Arthur. 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
2: We're going to stay with this voter thing because I have this pie in the sky. That's such an old-fashioned term. Fantasy. That's better. Fetish. Hold on. What the? Why do you bring words like that into the conversation? I may. It's important to me, but I don't have a voter ID fetish. Gosh, people are creepy. I do have this idea that we're all going to have to work hard between now and the election. And some of that might be that we have to work hard on behalf of a specific candidate, including a candidate you maybe didn't vote for or don't particularly like. But there are going to be some people who you're not going to be able to change their mind no matter what. And some are conservatives, some are liberals. But I believe there are a lot of people in the middle or a lot of people who see the big picture. And the big picture is we can't go through two or four more years of Democrats running things. So how do you change that? Well, you don't change it by yelling at people. In fact, how many of you, they can see me. So if I raise my hand, they can see that. But if I say, how many of you raise your hands and somebody's driving, I get in trouble for that. And I know the CIA has the ability to look out a TV and see people, but they haven't shared that with us yet.
3: Yeah, I don't know how to fix that.
2: Yeah. In any event, so here's the thing. There is a number, and I don't know what the number is, of people who can be persuaded, but we have to be persuasive. And just telling them they're stupid or they're wrong, I don't think that's going to help, especially because it's easy to show that they're wrong about voter ID, right? But people like to think that they've got some dignity, and even if they're wrong, you have to give them a little bit of an opportunity to save face. And in terms of, you know, what's effective and not, here's the analogy I'd use. Past couple of days, and you've probably seen it online, you've got a Cubs game, and it's the national anthem at a Cubs game. And whoever is using their phone to videotape it appears to be in the row behind, I don't know, 25, 27-year-old guy, and he just looks like a normal guy. Doesn't look like some sort of a, you know, outrageous hippie or communist or whatever, although communists can be pretty sneaky. Just sitting there and would not stand for the national anthem, which should be, if we're going to have a big red scare, that ought to be something. Let's get photographs of people who will not stand for the national anthem, and we can start. You know what? Somebody's going to pull that off the dang podcast, put it up in some little article that says, not only is he transphobic and homophobic and all these phobic, but he thinks that if you don't stand for the national anthem, we need to dox them or call them communist. Okay, that was sarcasm, okay? Sarcasm. In fact, we live in a great country. If you don't want to stand for the national anthem, you don't have to. If you don't want to wear the ribbon during the AIDS march, Seinfeld reference, you don't have to. But the way this plays out, national anthem, kid sitting in his seat, behind him is a big guy standing, and he gets annoyed that the kid won't stand for the national anthem. So I think the word cuffed is designed for that moment, which is he just gives him kind of a backhanded slap to the back of his head, cuffs him in the head. And I every time I watched it, I couldn't listen to it. So maybe there was some language in there. Maybe we can see if we can find that out. In any event, whatever it was persuasive because the kid stood up for the remainder of the national anthem. There's always probably more to a story. I wouldn't be surprised if the kid has, you know, wants to press charges against that guy, because that is assault and battery, technically, right? Is there an injury? No, not really, but, you know, okay, well, could you sue for money? Yes, you could. Who? You could sue, I guess, the baseball team, the stadium entity, the security that was there, the guy who did it behind you, and all of that. And if I were your attorney, I would take this thing to trial. I would get 12 good people on the jury, and all I need is one who says, nope, I'm not going to find that this guy did anything wrong by telling him to get up and smack him in the back of the head. That's all you need. Or even if you get beyond that, and it's just like, we'll concede that there was an unpermitted, unconsented touching here, but was there any damage? A little bit of embarrassment, maybe, because it got onto social media. Did he have a traumatic brain injury? No. But my point has nothing to do with any of that, which makes me wonder why I told you about it. Do I need another Red Bull? The reason I told it to you is, it's an entertaining thing to watch. I understand the impulse of the guy who is standing for the national anthem and cuffs the other kid. I understand the impulse. But you're not doing anything good there. You're not persuading a single person that they ought to be respectful and stand for the national anthem. In fact, it's counterproductive. Because now there are going to be all of these people say, I'll bet that was a MAGA supporter back there. What, only Make America Great Again folks would be patriotic and like our national anthem or stand for it or something? That's a pretty big indictment of a whole hell of a lot of non-MAGA Republicans and all the rest. Point, though, is you can't force somebody. You can't. People aren't like dogs. You can't rub their nose in it and say, I rubbed your nose in 25 things that you need a voter ID for, so shut the hell up and get on board with voter ID here. It doesn't work that way. But the good news is it's only a small percentage, I believe, probably less than 20% out there who actually, they can't actually think. Their position is that you don't need photo ID, but they know that you really should. It's just they can't game the system, whether it is voting or pasta at Olive Garden, without taking that particular position. All right, here we go. Now we're going to tie some things together here. You don't believe Jenna Griswold would stop at nothing to be governor. No, I do not. I think she would do anything to be governor. And before I even finish the rest of this, I will tell you right now, her having anything to do with an election that she is in has never made sense any more than Katie Hobbs being down there in Arizona doing things like that. I don't know the exact procedure. Can you recuse yourself as a Secretary of State or whatever? But no. Do I trust Jenna Griswold? I don't trust her on anything, but much less something that, you know, pretty much defines her, I guess, and that's because she's a public servant. You don't believe Jenna would stop at nothing to be governor? I've seen people registering people, illegals, to vote before every election at Acacia Park for years. No ID needed. Now I am torqued off because I wish I could tell you, oh, that can't happen. Because if that's happening at Acacia Park, that would be very similar to what we see in California, right? There's all kinds of videos out there of people, and there, I don't know if it was Nick Shirley, but people like Nick Shirley and Andy Ngo go down to Skid Row or whatever they want to call it there, and they talk to people who are addicted to alcohol or meth, or they got mental problems and all that kind of thing. And they are the ones who will say, it happens all the time. Somebody comes down here and they show us, you know, can you sign this and do this? And they give us $5. It's just, it's commonplace. So if that was commonplace in California, why would it be that there would be people here who wouldn't say, well, that's the blueprint, no pun intended, on the book? Let's see. The downtown post office removed trash cans inside so people wouldn't throw the ballots they got in their post office box away. Seriously? But, you know, we need to get Steve Schleicher on. Because, okay, so I go down to open my mailbox, and I get, this one says, I received 4 ballots in my post office box 6 years ago. And so if you're honest and you're going to just use the one for you and not the others, then you toss the other three, right, into the garbage can, and apparently people are doing that, but then whoever takes the garbage out or whoever works there or maybe doesn't even work there, I don't want to indict postal employees or whatever or janitors, anything like that, somebody who's astute and just sits there reading the newspaper, people don't read the newspaper, looking at their phone while other people are checking their mail, and after five or six people look like they've thrown their ballots away, you go over and retrieve them and move on. Could that happen? That could happen. In fact, let me Let me hit the pause button here for a second, because I do have a tie-in to this, although it's a little bit extreme. So if you go back to Texas, I think more than 60 years ago, you had a murder that took place down there. It was a flight attendant. She was strangled. I don't know if she was sexually assaulted or whatever. They had a suspect. They thought this guy did it, but they didn't have any proof. He had a little bit of a cut on his finger, but they didn't have any proof. But cold case. They never gave up on it. Texas authorities down there in Grapevine, Texas, that's got a Bonnie and Clyde connection, but Grapevine, Texas never gave up on the case. And they knew that if they put it into some of these, you know, DNA databases for people who've been arrested, convicted of crimes and all the rest, they might get a match on the DNA that was found at the crime scene. All right, so far so good. But they put it through the system and nothing pops up. And nothing pops up because whoever killed this flight attendant never committed another crime, or at least was never caught for another crime. But they didn't give up on that. They found some more DNA. So they have two samplings of DNA. And they didn't say that they went through 23andMe or anything like that. And they didn't see if they could find, because this is one of the ways they do it too, find a relative of the suspect who doesn't like the suspect but would have similar DNA, and to have them say, well, wait, I had 23andMe, take mine, and you can see it. Well, then it starts to line up. They ended up, the story is, and it does have to do with throwing things away, they got this guy. In Texas, what are we talking about? A Texas story. No. This is a Colorado story. Because the guy moved to Colorado. He's 80 years old, and it was in Loveland. He lives up there in Loveland. And like anybody else, he'd drink some soda or have his fingerprints on some hot sauce and throw it away. And law enforcement went, searched through his garbage, and found a bunch of DNA, and he has since been arrested. I say all of that because whether you're tossing ballots away at the post office or whether, I don't want to help criminals get away with their fingerprints on a hot sauce bottle. Tell you what, let's take a short break and come back. We'll pick it up there. 719-715-0740. The big topic today has to do with voter ID and how we can persuade people. I'm not asking you to vote for Trump. I'm just asking you to vote for people here in Colorado who believe like you do in voter ID. And that's the majority of us. Can we set politics aside and just have somebody who would agree with that? And, oh, incidentally, if you don't think Jenna Griswold is somebody you could trust on that, then maybe you shouldn't do anything to help her defeat Michael Allen. Just saying. Back after this.
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13: Now seems as good a time as any to remind you, you don't always have to take healthy habits to the extreme. Not only are you unlikely to stick with something that's difficult, even if you can keep it up, it's probably going to be to the detriment of something else. And chances are that something else is more important. So if you're on a quest to improve your health, I promise the basics are going to take you much further. I'm talking about diet. Try and be as plant-based as possible. Exercise, meaning multiple rounds of cardio and strength training, and sleep. For most people, 7 to 9 hours a night. I'd like to think of these things as sort of a three-legged stool, right? If you're not doing any one of them, it's really hard to keep balanced with the others. The key here is you don't have to strive for perfection. Doing anything is going to be better than nothing. I'm Dr. Sanjay Gupta, helping you live a better life.
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17: Increasing cloud cover again this afternoon with a chance for some showers and storms. Best chance later this evening. Could see some heavier rain, especially up in the mountains, with warm temperatures still in the low 90s. With the KKTV 11 Alert Weather, I'm meteorologist Kevin Bloomberg.
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2: 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Maybe you move to a different location. You want warm weather. You want a lower altitude. You don't need the big house with all the bathrooms and the bedrooms. You don't want to be shoveling things. You want to get into a condo or a patio home, whatever it is. But you have to do something with the home that you already have. And you want to sell that, and then you want to buy the new one. Hold on. I got a catch-22 here, and that is, how do I manage the timing of all of that? Barb Schlinker, your home sold guaranteed realty, says that is one of the most difficult things for anyone to do. And it's not perfect, but if you've been doing this for more than 25 years, and if you've sold more than 3,000 homes, you have a pretty good idea of some policies and programs that will allow you to avoid having to live in a hotel for a couple of weeks or a couple of months. That's why I recommend that if you or somebody you know is thinking about it, get in touch with her. And especially if you're 6 months or a year out, she can help you by take photos, you look at this and that. No. I know you think that the $25,000 you spend on the kitchen, you're going to get that money back in the price. Nope, not going to get that back. So let's just talk about some things that you can do to increase the price you're going to get for the home. 719-301-3900, barbhasthebuyers.com. And that's how you find out to get more money for your home. Call Barb Schlinker. All right. Here we are. Yeah, I like this. Well, here we go. Along these lines of the ballots, post office, et cetera. I gave the ballots all different names to the post office clerk. So that's the person who said that he got four ballots, or she got four ballots, and gave the other ones that had different names back to the post office clerk. But that's somebody who's responsible. I mean, we'll talk with Steve Schleicher because now, I mean, he's got all of these ways to try to verify things, signatures and all of that. And that's that cure process when we're talking about that is matching up signatures. We'll talk with him about that next time he's on. A lot of folks move into a new place, get mail for past tenants and ballots included. Yep, now we're starting to look at some stuff here. What's the name of the fundraiser for the gun legal team? What hotel? It is, I got the information right there, but I can't reach it. Let's do this. I'll give you the information after we do news at the bottom of the hour. And then stay tuned, though, because we're going to tell you how you can win tickets to that big event. And we will be talking about the Colorado laws and why, you know, Colorado Shooters Association is such an important big deal. We'll do that tomorrow. And then on Friday, we'll be talking with James T. Cook as well. And what he sent me this morning in terms of what you're going to have to do if you want to purchase a semi-automatic weapon, it's obviously designed to impede people doing this. It's a created bottleneck that will keep people from being able to purchase firearms like that. Here we go. Colorado lost a voter roll lawsuit to Judicial Watch a few years ago and must send corrected voter rolls for 6 years. I don't think anyone can know how many illegals have voted. I'm with you on that. And here, you know what the difference is? Whoever you are just texted me. Me, David, the majority of the people listening here, that's an important thing to us. I think, on the other hand, there are a lot of Democrats out there, they don't care. They know who those illegals are going to vote for. The irony is that if all of the data that I've seen is correct, if you take somebody who comes to this country illegally or even legally, and they start out being liberal because they think they have to, you know, kowtow to the party that apparently favors them, it doesn't take long for them to realize that if they're going to assimilate and they truly want to become good Americans, citizens, and all that kind of thing, that the Democrat Party is not going to look out for them. And especially people who are Hispanic, come from Central America, South America, have family values. They are religious. They don't want abortion. They don't want crime and all the rest of it. And so what am I saying? Well, I'm saying they're hardworking just like everything else. And the only question is, you've never, I don't think, ever heard me say, oh, well, a lot of these people are here illegally and they're, you know, working on roofs or gardens or restaurants or whatever. They're slackers. I've never said that. And why? Because they're not slackers. They're very hard working. But you don't get a pass on being here illegally just because you work hard. Good morning, Richard. Colorado does not require citizenship to get a photo ID or driver's license. I think that is correct. How does this prevent non-citizens from voting, even if it is illegal, if they were granted an ID? I gotta tell you. See, this is why I like my people here. My people, who's ever people here. Because that is a question that needs to be asked. And I know the person to answer that. We'll have that person on the program and go into it. And I have to, you're right. I mean, when I looked at, I told you it was Ballotopia. I pulled up yesterday to look at a map of the nation and what the various requirements were or were not when it came to voting. And yeah, I was embarrassed to see Colorado thrown in with all these other states where they just don't care, which is ironic. Because the politicians, the elected officials, may not care, But the people who voted them into that position, majority of them absolutely care. So I think what we need to do if we want to start winning some elections is we have to focus in on, so what is important to some of these voters, young voters, people in the middle of the set? Well, crime's important to them, isn't it? Affordability is important to them, isn't it? Voter ID is going to be important to them, because if they ever are in a situation where, well, wait, if we didn't have a photo ID or voter ID, but we had all these MAGA people, these gun owners, hunters and gun owners coming out of the woodwork, and we don't have identification, they just walk in and vote, or they bring a bunch of people in from other states to come in and vote, or China sends some ballots. Here, use these ballots during your thing, and I'm not kidding. I'm not kidding. FBI, incidentally, would not investigate that during the Biden administration. So these are great questions. We'll see what, if we can get you a definitive answer on that. Do you think that it's possible that Elon Musk would try to steal an election for President Trump? Well, that's a pretty good question I had not thought of. I'll think of it in the next couple of minutes. We'll go to news. Be back here. I'll tell you how you can get tickets to the big Colorado Shooters Association Gala.
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20: 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I'm Jim Arthur in the KVOR 24/7 News Center. Colorado Springs fire personnel put out a grass fire yesterday afternoon. At around 6 o'clock, it was behind Explorer Elementary School near Brainerd and Austin Bluffs. That fire blew up quickly. Neighbors tried to put the fire out before firefighters got there. Crews had it under control in about an hour. The fire was human-caused, but we don't know if it was intentionally or accidentally. Some good news for some residents who've been displaced because of the Aspen Acres fire burning in Pueblo and Custer counties. Residents in Custer County this morning are moving back into their homes, or moving back into where their homes are in map zone C3 and C4. That area now still, though, on pre-evacuation notice, which means have a bag and an emergency bag ready in case you're ordered to evacuate once again. In Pueblo County, residents living in sections FS3 and FS4 are going back on pre-evacuation notice. The fire has grown slowly over the last week. It's at 101,500 acres. Containment remains at 61%. And we're getting word this morning that one lane of eastbound I-70 is open between exit 97 at Silt and exit 105 at Newcastle, as cleanup efforts continue because of a mudslide that shut down both directions on Monday. That slide was 300 yards long, and at some points water on the highway was 7 feet deep. They're having trouble clearing water off the roadway, because once they do, it comes right back on once again. There are some uphill sections where they are really having some trouble. No word on when the entire stretch of highway eastbound and westbound will be open. KVOR weather from the 11 Alert team at KKTV. A beautiful morning with sunny skies. Clouds move in. We could see rain and maybe some heavy rains this afternoon and tonight. Dew points are very high. A lot of moisture in the air this morning. High today, low 90s. 77 at KVOR. I'm Jim Arthur. 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
12: A better life with Dr. Sanjay Gupta.
13: Even for people who fall asleep easily, staying asleep can be difficult. You wake up, your mind starts to race, you can't turn those thoughts off. Sleep experts say there are a few things you can try. Cognitive shuffling. That's when you choose a random, impersonal, non-emotional word. Then for each letter of that word, think of as many words that begin with each letter as you can before moving on to the next one. It distracts your brain from stress. It also mimics the fragmented thought patterns that usually occur as you drift off to sleep. Sensory grounding is something else. That's when you work through things you can hear, feel, see, smell, or taste. That helps you to be in the moment instead of dwelling on the past or the future. Or just do a mental walkthrough of a place you know well. Familiar but neutral imagery that can calm the brain. I'm Dr. Sanjay Gupta, helping you live a better life.
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2: 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And this is really, really important because the law is not going to change. 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And that is this Senate Bill 25-3. 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If you would like to win a pair of tickets to the big Colorado Shooting Association, Colorado State Shooting Association event that's taking place on Saturday, doors will open at 6 o'clock. It's at the Doubletree by Hilton. Tickets are $75 each, but like I said, you can win two of them if you'd like. They've got over $100,000 in prizes, gears, and experience. I mean, some of the coolest stuff. They're going to have people there, Jarvis Caldwell, Jeff Crank will be there, a number of other people talking, including some of the people who filed lawsuits on behalf of the Trump administration or on behalf of Colorado Shooting Association, because they're looking out for people here. Go ahead and just text it to me, 719-715-0740, and say, Richard, I'd like the tickets. And then we'll figure it out from that. I'll check the time codes of when the text messages come in, because I can do that. And we'll go with, for now, the fastest, quickest ones to come in. Back to text messages and all right, here we are. All right. It's pretty clear. I was talking about something here, too. Go to the pharmacy and try to buy over-the-counter antihistamines. You'll have to show your ID to the pharmacist, as that stuff is now behind the counter. That comes from GRIP, and that's exactly right. In fact, you know, David has verified that as well. I think the African-American demographic in the United States is waking up, because the only time the Democrats really take up the mantle for Black Americans is when it comes to voting rights. But when Democrats get elected, they don't do anything for the Democrats. This has been going on for dozens of cycles now. I sure wish the walkaway movement was thriving like it was years ago. And we can help it. We can help it. And who am I to say, well, if I was a Black person, I would do this or this. I'm not a Black person. But I can tell you, we all know Black people. Oh, and I'm not racist because I have a Black friend. One of my best friends in college, Ralph Harvey, was one. I mean, folks, the truth is you have a big demographic, and you're going to have people in that demographic that are criminals, and then people who are brain surgeons like Ben Carson and all points in between. I guess I'm optimistic. I guess I've been in a bunch of Black churches on Sundays, and I've seen the people in those churches. I've seen their family. I've seen that they love their family. They love their Lord. They love their neighbors. They're good citizens, and they're all the right stuff. But not everybody was in church with that attitude. You think the point, though, and I think this person is making it very, very well, and that is, if we don't do some outreach, and it doesn't have to be a big designed outreach event or something like that. You can do the outreach just with the people you know. I think back to when I was coaching sports. Every game, there were a bunch of people there that I had an opportunity to talk to and influence. Now, I don't want to commingle between coaching and going into that, but you do have an opportunity. You have to be careful about how you do it. Once again, for whatever reason, the Republicans are completely blowing it. Yes, we've got, so I've already got a winner on the tickets thing. So hang on for a second, because I don't want you texting in, and I've got a reason for you not to text in right now. We'll get that. A couple of others, and I'll give you the winner here in about 3 or 4 minutes, and then we're going to do it again. But I'm not just going to go with the ones that we just did. We'll make it a clean slate after the break, and then the first person. I just told them when, didn't I? Okay. Let me think something. Oh, you know what? I'll tell you what. I can solve this. I've got a couple of different people here. I think we've got enough tickets to give away. We can cover it. Nobody else send anything in for today. Please, just don't. I can't give you a ticket even if you texted it right now. But I got a plan for all of this. This one, I do think it was a good question. Do I think that it is possible for Elon Musk to try to steal an election for Trump? It's possible. Remember, I said everything is possible. So I would be the hypocrite if ever I said, oh, no, that's not possible. What would be the mechanism? I don't know. Does he have capabilities that I don't know? I believe that he does, any more than I believe the military does, any more than I believe our intelligence agencies do, any more than I believe our enemies do, have the ability to do a lot of things and the motivation to try to influence elections. We're in a weird place in America right now, and I think we're here because of Gore and Bush. And a lot of Democrats, and they're wrong, but a lot of Democrats think that the Supreme Court, they stole the election for Bush. The Gore was the actual winner. And it's ironic, because after that, they were the ones that wanted all this voter integrity and election machines, and they can be rigged, and they can, you know, all of this, because they thought that Trump, or I should say Republicans and Bush, had stolen the election. But then what? Well, it just seems like, you know, every time it's to their political advantage, Democrats, they're going to yell about election fraud. And that's what this is. Oh, we need to plant the idea in people's minds that Elon Musk is going to steal the midterm for Make America Great Again. Well, it is ironic, because you see all the Democrats now, and they're talking about how there's going to be election interference from Trump, and there might not even be an election, and there'll be martial law, and on and on and on. You know what? Why don't you guys just freaking grow up? And I'm serious. Quit trying to rely on this, oh, Jim Crow 2.0, and, you know, Elon's going to steal the election, and Trump's going to steal the election, and they're going to have armed guards outside that are intimidating people and all this. You know what you can do? You want to win elections? I'll tell you what. You got a marketplace of ideas out there. You got Republicans over here, and then you have Make America Great over here, and then you guys are over here. Why don't you resonate with the average Coloradan, the average American? Why don't you do that? Oh, I hear you. It's because you'd rather resonate with people who are Islamists and would like to see Muslims, mayors of every large city, and they'd like to see eventually enough people are Islamic and are Muslims in the country that we could just go ahead and have our own little perfect. But they're so tolerant, aren't they? Yeah, well, they're tolerant until they're not tolerant is how that works. I firmly believe, whether it is younger people or older people, Republicans, especially Make America Great Again, have got the better positions on almost everything. On almost everything. In fact, I'm trying to think if there's not. We'll do a show sometime and go through that. All right, real quickly, though. Talking about have got all of the answers, that'd be Krueger Brothers Construction, because if the question is remodeling, we got the answers. If the question is repairs, we got the answers. Now, I'm not quoting them. I'm telling you that I would say that they've got the answers because those questions, insurance claims, hail damage, roof inspections, I don't want you getting up on your roof and going to inspect something. I had a friend who used to do that for a living, and he told me that there were some sketchy things that went on. There would be insurance company, you got a hailstorm, they want somebody to go up and look at the roof. He goes up and looks at the roof, and there's damage up there. It needs to be repaired. Oh, don't tell that to the people down on the ground. What? He quit doing it because he's too honest for that kind of thing. My point is, you shouldn't have to worry about getting up on the roof to check this kind of thing out. What if you just had somebody you could trust? That would be Krueger Brothers Construction. They're going to be here. They've been here since 2009. They're not getting into their truck with the magnetic sign and the 719 area code. That is so easy to get. Driving off to Texas or wherever the next hailstorm is. They do windows, roofing, siding, decks, exterior, stucco. Over and over and over again, you're going to get glowing reviews. You'll see them on their website. You're going to see that, you know, you've got people who are saying they are the remodelers of the year. That's the People's Choice Award. Richard Randall's friends have used them, say they've done a great job. Richard says he recommends them. He gives you the number, 719-358-7053 or KruegerBrothers.com.
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13: If you're looking to get stronger, you don't necessarily need a bunch of heavy weights to do that, at least not to start. 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Two other factors driving progressive overload are time under tension and muscular fatigue. That means the amount of time your muscles are engaged during a movement, the slower the movement, the harder it will be until you reach the point where you can't do another rep with good form. 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Also, remember this, pay attention to your breath. So important. Breathe out when you exert force. I'm Dr. Sanjay Gupta, helping you live a better life.
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1: Increasing cloud cover again this afternoon, with a chance for some showers and storms. Best chance later this evening. Could see some heavier rain, especially up in the mountains, with warm temperatures still in the low 90s. With the KKTV 11 Alert Weather, I'm meteorologist Kevin Bloomberg.
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5: In this hyper-polarized world that we're living in, it is so easy for us to make the decision that because you don't agree with me, you are my enemy. Lindsay never practiced that. Lindsay built a bridge from the Republican side of the aisle to the Democrat side of the aisle.
4: Okay. That's Tim Scott, Senator, South Carolina. And, you know, Lindsey Graham, there's a lot of facets to Lindsey Graham, and some of which I like and some of which I didn't like. And I guess that's just how people are. They wouldn't be an enemy. He's better at that than I am. Although, in all fairness, I have to say, when you had, you know, some of the hearings that were taking place in Congress, Lindsey would light people up, especially Clarence Thomas. People are attacking him. Yeah, he'd get pretty passionate. President Trump was speaking to reporters this morning before he went to that dignified transfer at Dover Air Force Base. I'm so proud of this president. And if you are Trump deranged and you hate him, go back and look at the entire thing and see how many times he looks at his watch. But Richard, that's what old people do. I'm sick of it. I don't want to hear it. We're talking about Joe Biden there. President was calling the American service members killed by Iran's forces heroes and saying the ceremony is one of the hardest things he has to do as a president. He also discussed what message he has for the families of those fallen soldiers.
6: We love you. We love your child. And that's what they are to them. They're their children. There's no games, no nothing. That's their child. And all you can do is throw out your heart.
4: You know what? And I know a lot of politicians, they know what to say. They'll say the right thing. I guess we have to say this or that. And it's just words to them. Whether you love this president like I do or whether you hate him like many do, I think he's well-intended. I think he has a good heart. And I don't think he goes out to Dover just for, you know, a photo op so that people like me can get on the radio and say, well, he actually cares about the people he puts into harm's way. No. I think he cares about the people he puts into harm's way. As simple as that. He says there's an investigation going into how those service members were killed. Remember, they were in Jordan. At least 18 U.S. service members in total have been killed since the war began back in February. Now, I am not diminishing any one of those 18 lives. there are going to be people who want to exaggerate that, right? People are Trump deranged or Democrats or Democrat senators and all. Look at the casualties. We've got 18 since February. If I just said Abby Gate to you, would that mean anything in terms of, you know, how important a small number of lives could be? Because you left the Biden, left those lives hanging out there. They asked for permission to shoot a terrorist, snipers did. Nah, we can't do that. They had all these rules of engagement. Everybody I've talked with who fought in Afghanistan, it doesn't take within a minute or two of talking to them where they started talking about the rules of engagement. Well, yeah, I mean, we knew he was over there. We knew he had this. We knew he had done this and this, but we couldn't engage him until he engaged us. Wait, so you had to have this guy shoot at you and you hoped to be lucky enough that he didn't hit before? Yeah, well, rules of engagement. There's your President Obama for you. All right, we've given the tickets away. I've got the winners in front of me. That's it for today. We'll be giving tickets away again tomorrow. So go ahead and listen in. And if you're listening in the afternoon from 1 to 3 o'clock, listen tomorrow morning from 8 to 10 o'clock. You'll have a better chance to do that one. Let's finish with text messages here as well. Trump could scare the hell out of the Democrats, especially the previous administrations, and say that he's going to personally inspect the gold at Fort Knox. You know, I got to tell you something. I love this president. I have faith in this president. I have no faith in the deep state and the steady state, which are the people who were here 10 years ago and 20 years ago. And was there something going on with Fort Knox and our gold? I can't tell you definitively there was. Is it possible? Guess what? It is possible. I think it is interesting. So why couldn't somebody just go in there, hire Geraldo Rivera to go in with President Trump, and look around and you can see the gold and we see all this. It's like, dang, the stuff is here, right? I don't think that would be all that hard to do. There is a TV show called Berlin Babylon, and gold on a train was a big component of that show. And what they did is they fooled people into believing that the train had all of this gold on it, and it didn't. They had taken bricks, gold-plated them, so it looked like it was solid gold, and it wasn't. I don't know. I don't really know the definitive thing on Fort Knox, but I do believe that we've got to check into that. Oh, this one's good. Maduro spilling his guts about Dominion machines. Do I think so? Yeah, I'm not saying there's anything wrong, mind you, with, Dominion machines or Smartmatic or anything like that. I wouldn't dare say anything about those kinds of things. But I have seen Venezuelan journalists who have done documentaries on how Chavez and Maduro used electronic voting machines, had some companies start up to be electronic voting machines, and had a way of either stealing an election or a recall effort, or all of the rest. Do I think Maduro would be spilling his guts? I'm pretty dang sure. Should there be a lot of people who are very worried about him doing that? Yes, there ought to be a lot of people who are very, very worried about that. All right, have a great day. We'll be back here 22 hours from now. We'll give tickets away and talk about angel families.
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1: Missiles and drones at U.S. bases in the region retaliating for U.S. strikes on Iran over attacks on commercial shipping. And Iran is vowing to respond in kind if the president follows through on his latest threat.
2: In a social media post, President Trump says the U.S. will destroy one bridge or power plant each time Iran shoots at a ship in the Strait of Hormuz. The warning came after the 11th night of U.S. airstrikes on Iran and amid little public sign of progress on diplomatic efforts to end the conflict. One-fifth of the world's traded oil and gas passed through the strait before Iran closed it after the war began, jolting the world economy with far-reaching effects.
1: Fox's Tanya J. Powers. The president has also threatened to take care of it if Iran-backed Houthi rebels in Yemen choke off another critical strait in the region. Ousted Venezuelan leader Nicolas Maduro, due back in federal court in New York City at this hour, along with his wife, after being charged with multiple drug-related counts.
3: Prosecutors allege that for 25 years, Maduro ran Venezuela like a drug trafficking organization, transporting thousands of tons of cocaine as leader of the Cartel de los Soles. If convicted, they both face up to life in prison. Maduro's lawyers indicate they plan on filing motions to get this case thrown out before the trial begins.
1: Fox's Brian Yenes at Manhattan Federal Court. The defense argues Maduro has immunity and that the U.S. military raid capturing him was illegal. America is listening to Fox News.
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6: Increasing cloud cover again this afternoon with a chance for some showers and storms. Best chance later this evening. Could see some heavier rain, especially up in the mountains, with warm temperatures still in the low 90s. With the KKTV 11 Alert Weather, I'm meteorologist Kevin Bloomberg.
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12: CNN, they slipped, they fell, they filled out a ballot, and as they were standing up, they shoved the ballot by accident into a ballot box. It was all one big misunderstanding, CNN tells us. Isn't that amazing when that thing that never happens, it just happens again?

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1: Action. In a memo, the DOJ argues this, quote, the operation is lawful as it does not rise to the level of a war in the constitutional sense. Even if someone were later to argue that the operation violated international law, such an argument does not vitiate or nullify the president's authority to order it under longstanding precedent.
2: Fox's Brian Yenes at Manhattan Federal Court. The U.S. Treasury is now allowing the new Venezuelan government to pay for Maduro's legal fees. Maduro's wife is also charged. Both could face life in prison if convicted. The judge just proposing a tentative trial date next June. 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
18: Increasing cloud cover again this afternoon with a chance for some showers and storms. Best chance later this evening. Could see some heavier rain, especially up in the mountains, with warm temperatures still in the low 90s. With the KKTV 11 Alert Weather, I'm meteorologist Kevin Bloomberg.
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11: Increasing cloud cover again this afternoon with a chance for some showers and storms. Best chance later this evening. Could see some heavier rain, especially up in the mountains, with warm temperatures still in the low 90s. With the KKTV 11 Alert Weather, I'm meteorologist Kevin Bloomberg.
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13: All right, 844-484-3872, 844-4-THE-USA. That's the way to join us today from coast to coast. From sea to shining sea. Can jump in here on the program. You know, the White House Correspondents' Dinner that was upended by a terrorist attack earlier this year, the president was very eager to get back out onto the dais and

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9: Now seems as good a time as any to remind you, you don't always have to take healthy habits to the extreme. Not only are you unlikely to stick with something that's difficult, even if you can keep it up, it's probably going to be to the detriment of something else. And chances are that something else is more important. So if you're on a quest to improve your health, I promise the basics are going to take you much further. I'm talking about diet, try and be as plant-based as possible, exercise, meaning multiple rounds of cardio and strength training, and sleep. For most people, 7 to 9 hours a night. I like to think of these things as sort of a three-legged stool, right? If you're not doing any one of them, it's really hard to keep balanced with the others. The key here is you don't have to strive for perfection. Doing anything is going to be better than nothing. I'm Dr. Sanjay Gupta, helping you live a better life.
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13: Increasing cloud cover again this afternoon with a chance for some showers and storms. Best chance later this evening. Could see some heavier rain, especially up in the mountains, with warm temperatures still in the low 90s. With the KKTV 11 Alert Weather, I'm meteorologist Kevin Bloomberg.
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17: Okay. Here's what we're going to do today. I've got a couple of things on my mind, but first and foremost, I want to let you know that I am, I wouldn't say overwhelmed, but overwhelming response perhaps to us talking about the changes in Colorado law when it comes to purchasing a firearm. I want to be clear here. It's not any firearm. Changes are with regard to semi-automatic. And I know this is redundant for most of you, but for some people, I think they still get confused because the mainstream media is confused. I can't believe they would intentionally be so wrong, but they don't understand that semi-automatic doesn't mean it's a machine gun. An AR-15, oh, that looks sinister, but

0: It doesn't mean it's a machine gun, assault weapon, whatever the hell it is. So it's just real easy. Automatic means you pull the trigger and it automatically fires a bullet over and over and over till you quit pulling the trigger or until you run out of ammunition. 15 rounds, 30 rounds, belt fed, whatever it happens to be. But automatic is generally how you would describe a machine gun. We're not talking about that. We're talking about semi-automatic. And what does that mean? It just means, let's say you have that same AR-15. I've got an AR-15. Let's say that I have a 15-round magazine and I put it in. And every time I pull the trigger, it'll fire. And I can do that 15 times. I have to put a new magazine in. But it'll only fire as fast as I can pull that trigger. There's a slight deviation where I just need to mention it because going back to Vegas and some other things, there's a thing called a bump stock. So, I mean, people are smart. They come up with ways around things. So you have a semi-automatic, but you figure out a way to have a stock that, you know, just bumps back and forth, and that actually helps pull the trigger faster. We're not talking about any of that. We're just talking about a regular semi-automatic. And I don't have exact numbers, and I don't know that anybody has the exact numbers, but I would submit that these days, gun owners probably own a semi-automatic handgun, or at least one. Now, you've heard me before. I'm always an advocate for revolvers because they don't jam. You can tell right away whether they're loaded or not. They're easy to use, etc. But I don't want people to think that that's all I own, because I absolutely have a couple of handguns. No, just one handgun that is semi-automatic. And just one rifle, long gun, that is semi-automatic. That's all I have. That's all you need to know, or the government needs to know. I was going back and forth with James T. Cook about this issue. He's going to join us on Friday. And he walked through, because he started going through this process himself, right? He sent me a walkthrough of what it's going to entail. And it sounds so much worse than what we've heard about, what we've talked about, what's been reported. And that's why we're going to go ahead and bring Colorado State Shooters Association back on the program. In fact, we're going to be giving away some tickets to their big gala event this weekend. And the tickets are, you know, pretty expensive that we're giving away. We're giving away in pairs. So give you details on that a little bit later in the program. We'll be giving them away today, tomorrow, Friday as well. The event is Saturday evening. And I want to bring Dan Finlayson on again to talk about this, because I can't overstate how bad this is. And when I tell you how smart the Democrats are, they just are. They're organized, they're smart, they work together, and they have a plan, and they implement the plan. And in this case, you know, they don't want guns. So what do? Well, we got this pesky Constitution, but if we just make it so onerous to purchase a firearm, then there will be fewer firearms out there. By what? By 20%? By 50%? I'm looking at this, and I've got what I need. But if I wanted, just for the sake of it, to go out and get something else, I'm looking at this going, what the hell? Well, although I'll tell you, I'll make the purchase before next week or before the deadline comes across. So we'll be talking about that. So if I were to say to you, voter ID. All right, Richard, you got me at voter ID. And I said to you, Olive Garden. You would say, why the face, WTF? Well, it turns out that Olive Garden is getting a lot of notoriety these days because of what we talked about yesterday. And we'll probably be talking about quite a bit. And that is voter ID. Keeping in mind that some states, like California, you don't need a photo ID. You don't need an ID at all. What? Why the face, right? So it turns out that if you want the endless pasta or whatever the hell they want to call that at Olive Garden, you've got to show identification. And at first I'm thinking like, okay, when things, you know, my theory here, when things happen, it doesn't make sense, but there's a reason it makes sense. I'm just not considering it, or they're not telling it. And it didn't take long for me to say, well, of course, they don't want one person who signs up for this thing just coming in over and over. But they're also telling their relatives and their friends, go in there and pretend to be Richard Randall or whatever the hell it is. So to get endless pasta, you have to show an ID. All right, then what? Well, that's what we're going to be talking about here today. A lot of times I ask you for help, and it's not because David can't do it or I can't do it. It's because there are going to be things that David does research on, and maybe it misses one or two things. Same thing with me. I'm pretty good doing research, but I miss or overlook something, and that happens sometimes. And plus, I like the input from you and you and you. So we're going to be doing two shows today. The first hour is talking about voter ID, but it's specifically photo ID. And where do you have to have that other than voting? But where do you have to have that in day-to-day life? So before we get too far here, I want you to think about, well, okay, when was the last time you had to show identification to somebody? And, you know, I can't think that it comes up all that frequently, but it seems to me that every time I stay in a hotel or a motel, I've got to show them some ID. They want to know, you know, who's going to be in their room. They want to know what the license plate number is. And they have a credit card, obviously, and reservations and stuff. They still want that. That's just one example. David gave me a list of 24 things that require a photo ID. But I also want to preview just a little bit what we'll get in hour number two. And you know me, I mean, it's mixed blessing as far as I'm concerned sometimes when it comes to print media, including the Gazette. But they had an op-ed piece today, which is very interesting. I'm glad they did it because I would have missed it. There's a group that we've heard from on the program here, Do Better Denver, and for better or worse, well, no, somebody's got to do it, and, you know, Kyle Clark and Marshall Zellinger, they're not going to do it, so Do Better Denver shows crime here, crime here. This is what the street looks like last night, and they do a great job. Well, when it comes to Denver, apparently Do Better Denver picked up on something that I would have missed had the Gazette not put it in their op-ed piece. Picture a woman who is the president of the city council in Denver. All right, you got that, right? And now she's driving in a vehicle, and there's an attempted carjacking. Wait, so, okay, all right, I got that, carjacking. And there are two people who try to do this almost to the point of using a firearm, which David and I looked at each other and was like, what the hell is that? Does that mean you could see that they were thinking about using a firearm? Did they brandish something? Did they have a gun that looked like it'd take the orange thing off the end of it? I mean, I'm not even sure what the hell that was. But let me just put this out there. We'll take a short break and come back, hit the ground running. She believes, this woman does, the president of city council in Denver, that she wasn't the victim. Okay, so she wasn't the victim of the carjacking, but they were, okay, then who was the victim? Was there even a victim? Yes, there was. It was the two young men who were attempting to carjack or carjacking. They were the victims. Right? Are you scratching your head? Are you shaking your head? Your eyes rolled back. I mean, what's your reaction to that? Because it's probably pretty close to mine, which is, why the face? Again, so you are so screwed up that you think the criminals are the victims and you're not, and somehow you end up as the president of city council in Denver. I guess I shouldn't be surprised, but I am. When we come back, we'll be talking about identification. What do you need it for? What do you have to show it for? We want to go through that because it's not too burdensome to show identification to vote, especially when you have to show identification at Olive Garden. Back after this.
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12: 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Two other factors driving progressive overload are time under tension and muscular fatigue. 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Also, remember this, pay attention to your breath. 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I'm Dr. Sanjay Gupta, helping you live a better life.
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0: All right, so I sometimes entertain myself with a chuckle because you use a search engine, right? And then you put something into it, and later on it saves it. You look back, and it's like, okay, so I've got Olive Garden, voter ID. Oh, that did pull up what I wanted, although some of it's behind a paywall. And no, I'm not going to pay to read the New York Times or the Washington Post. I can get my propaganda and misinformation for free. But so what's the big deal about Olive Garden? Well, Republicans are talking about it because it makes a very, very good point. And that's why I think people should be talking about it, right? Let me just go from, I don't know who this is, whatever. I printed out interview. House Majority Leader Steve Scalise was asked about the Save America Act. And so he talked about that for a while. And then he says, when you think about something like Save America, which is at the heart of democracy, just saying show picture ID to vote. For God's sake, you can't go get pasta at Olive Garden without a picture ID. Why not be able to show a picture ID to vote? First of all, he's wrong on something there, but I'll get back to that. He appears to be referencing the chain's never-ending pasta pass. And I have to admit, and I have nothing against Olive Garden. It's not my thing. I don't eat there. So I wouldn't have known about this absent it becoming newsworthy. Apparently, the never-ending pasta pass grants customers 13 weeks of unlimited pasta, breadsticks, soup, and salad for $100. That's a pretty good bargain, isn't it? I mean, if I like, you know, Olive Garden, that's a pretty good bargain. No, I don't eat out much anyway. In order to redeem it, and this is the key part, customers must present a photo ID that matches the name on the pass, right? So, and that gets to, I don't need to go any further than that. You know what the issue is people will always try to find a scam. A scam here would be one friend, one relative gets the pass, and then you just go in over and over and over with the pass. But wouldn't somebody, like at the front desk, say, wait a minute, you were here, yes? No, if you just go to other Olive Gardens, I'm thinking like a criminal, David, and it scares me a little bit how quickly I could go to that. So your talking point here is not that if you want to go fishing or check something out from the library, we can go there all you want. But I think this is pretty relatable, and it's just very simple. You want unlimited pasta? Well, you're going to have to show a photo ID. And because there's so many times, and I've done it so many times, where you try to say, okay, you have to have this and this, but I feel like I'm just saying the same thing over. So I have been thinking that we needed a new talking point, not on Fox News, not for the present, not on social media, for us when we engage with other people. And by far, the majority of Americans are fine with and agree with a photo ID to vote. So you don't even have to go to this Olive Garden thing. But there are going to be some people that I think you're going to have to try to persuade. Olive Garden is a good one. So, David, you gave me a list, 24 things that require a photo ID. You did the research here. So I gave one of them, and that is, especially when, you know, my kids were doing travel ball, oh my gosh, you have to travel all over the place. You're out in Vegas, you're down in Arizona, you go to these tournaments all over the state, all over the West, and check into a hotel or a motel, boom, they want a photo ID. And if you don't have it, they're not going to do it, to my experience at least. So I said a motel hotel, that was one of the things that we're going to be able to use against people who say, oh, it's too cumbersome to come up with a photo ID. What would be your first one, David, before you even looked at the great list of 24 things that you found? What would be the first one off the top of your head?
8: Well, the perfect one that you had was the hotel. You can't check into a hotel without proving you are who you say you are.
0: Did we both just ignore the fact that you need one to buy alcohol because we didn't want people thinking that? You know what? Actually, that motel is the first thing that came to my mind. I guess I don't buy enough alcohol.
8: It's actually the third thing on that list there.
0: And you know what? The other thing is, too, you hit a certain age and you don't get carded or ID'd or anything like that, unless they're just being polite.
8: If you would like to kill yourself with smoke, you need to show.
0: Right?
8: Yeah.
0: What else? There's something at King Soopers. Oh, some of the medicine you go in, and there's something, I don't know, it's NyQuil or some sleep thing, flu thing, whatever.
8: I know for certain forms of Claritin, for my allergies, I have to show an ID.
0: So if you have to do that for Claritin, it's just too burdensome for voting, right? Okay, folks, I'm not going to preempt your thoughts on this. Let's go through the ones we've got already. Alcohol was number one, and I think that, you know, that goes without saying. Cigarettes, you're actually right, number two. And number three, I was kind of curious about this, opening a bank account. I wonder, has anybody ever figured out how many bank accounts there are at U.S. banks where the account is in the name of somebody who is not a U.S. citizen, why do I suspect that there would be a lot there? Because I suspect that a lot of businesses selling vehicles or this or this or this, just they want the money from people who are here illegally. They know some of it's going to be wired back to Mexico. But the rest of it, yeah, we want to sell that person a car over and over again. So opening a bank account is
8: You have to open up a cell phone to start?
0: you have to put an ID, right?
8: Right.
0: Yeah, well, on mine, I've got an iPhone on my, because you have, what, Samsung or what?
8: I have a Motorola, but I mean to
0: Wait, I just got a text message from the CIA. They said you had a Motorola three-year-old phone. It's a 17-5, and you've already used up 60,000. You think I'm kidding you? I'm pretty sure. If they wanted to know your phone, my phone, everybody else's phone,
8: it's all registered.
0: You don't, yeah, you
8: under,
0: don't.
8: Under your IMEI, just in case you wanted to know.
0: Well, that's probably true, too. You know, I hadn't even thought about that because I see all these movies where they're trying to use a dead person. Oh, wait, let's go to news. I got running too long, talking too long. We'll go to news, come back, pick up the conversation there.
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16: I'm Jim Arthur in the KVOR 24-7 News Center. The latest on the Aspen Acres fire, it sits at 101,500 acres with 61% containment. Some good news for Custer County residents. They're being allowed back to their homes in MAP Zone C3 and C4. Those areas will drop to pre-evacuation status. But in Pueblo County, residents living in sections FS3 and FS4 are going back on pre-evacuation notice. Colorado is ranked 5th in the nation for fatal crashes involving careless or aggressive driving. Those numbers from the Colorado State Patrol. Last year, the patrol reports 288 of 642 fatal crashes involved aggressive or careless driving. Now, the State Patrol says in 2025, they investigated just under 2,800 crashes in which it was determined someone was following another car too closely. And a vote Monday night by Monuments Town Council to place a six-month moratorium on any applications for AI data centers. Over the last 18 months, applications for those centers have risen dramatically all around the country. Many residents are against them because of the noise they generate, the large amount of water needed to keep those plants cool, and the large amount of energy and electricity needed. Monument officials want to study the topic in detail before moving forward on any kind of support or opposition. KVOR weather from the 11 Alert Team at KKTV. Increasing clouds, could see some rain this afternoon and tonight, and maybe heavy rain in some areas. Highs in Colorado Springs will be in the low 90s. We'll cool off tomorrow a little bit. Highs around 85 with even a better chance of seeing some of that monsoon moisture. I'm Jim Arthur. 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
26: Increasing cloud cover again this afternoon with a chance for some showers and storms. Best chance later this evening. Could see some heavier rain, especially up in the mountains, with warm temperatures still in the low 90s. With the KKTV 11 Alert Weather, I'm meteorologist Kevin Bloomberg.
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0: So it's pretty simple. It's sweet. What I'm going to do with this is I will post it on the Facebook page and all of the rest of the social media so that you've got it. And what are you going to use it for? Look, you're going to have a conversation between now and the election with somebody. And I guarantee you, one of these somebody's going to be a relative or somebody on Facebook or whatever. And they're going to say that, you know, Republicans and conservatives, they are evil because they want to disenfranchise people from voting. Okay. But as I look through this list of all the things that you need a photo ID for. Let me get to one of the pages here. And I know, I'll get in trouble for this one, but it is what it is. Number 4, apply for food stamps. You have to have a photo ID. Number 6, apply for Medicaid or Social Security. You have to have a photo ID. Number 7, apply for unemployment or a job, in fairness. Unemployment, have to have a photo ID. It goes from there. You know what I'm saying. I don't need to belabor the point because I'm not the one and you are not the one who is making the assumption that this has anything to do with race. Those three things, you can make generalities about them and, oh, Richard, you're evil, whatever. No, the Democrats are the ones who are saying, oh, this is Jim Crow laws. And in case they, you know, didn't give you any information when you're taking history classes or some sort of class in high school, college, or whatever. Yeah, in the Jim Crow years, if we go back to the 40s and the 30s, in the Deep South, Mississippi, Alabama, they did everything they could to make sure that black folks were not voting. And so they put all these little obstacles there. Well, you have to own some land. Now, you have to be literate. You have to be able to read this paragraph here. You have to be able to write. You have to take a little test. You have to know the Constitution or something. I mean, they did all of these things. And so, in fact, there were attempts to, you know, prevent that from happening, that voting. Usually it was Democrats who were doing that. But it turns out that compared to a photo ID, so let's get from you. And some of these are kicking back a little bit, but I'll still take it. Richard, they're talking about the train costing $1 trillion. Are they going to have train marshals like sky marshals on the train? Could I stop right there for a second? Because I don't know who signed this, whatever. One of the things that people ought to be thinking about, and I don't mean to scare people or, you know, be doom and gloom or whatever, but we have seen a lot of crime on mass transit and or trains where people, you know, they are confronted with somebody who should have never even been on the train in the first part. So this is a valid concern, if you ask me. Is our anti-gun legislators going to make the train a no-gun zone to protect the passengers while actually leaving the passengers completely at the mercy of an armed robber. What, you're saying that the armed robbers wouldn't follow the rules and the laws and they would just have a gun without a permit or without a concealed carry? You know I am being facetious on that. When the train, the passengers are all robbed and they might catch the gang that does it, are they going to do what they always do and immediately release them on a personal recognizance or a low bond bail, thus encouraging the crime of train robbers? Who thought that we would have, you know, the Dalton gang and Jesse James? In fairness, the Daltons only robbed two trains. They were primarily banks. Coffeeville, Kansas is where they met their demise because they tried to rob two banks at the same time. That hadn't worked out for the James gang up, not Joe Walsh, the other James gang up there in Minnesota, but they thought they could do it. And it was kind of their hometown. All to say that bank robbery, is it going to come back here? Thus encouraging the crime of train robbers because there is no penalty, just like when they reduced the penalty for stealing a car. People got caught in a stolen car for the 5th, 10th, 19th time, and they're released within days. They like to play the game of catch and release so they can say, we need 500 more police. No, they need more jail space and use it to punish criminals. Look, I'm not arguing with, I have to tell, and the other thing, we can talk about it today if you like or not, but it is something I'd seen around the edges a little bit, where the data showing who's committing the crimes and who's getting arrested, the liberals just love to say, you know, you guys always make it sound like it's people, you know, with darker pigmentation who are committing a big chunk of these crimes. And look at how many white guys are committing all these crimes. Okay, the form says white, there's a W there. But I'm looking at somebody who is clearly Hispanic or Asian or anything but white. Why, oh, why would you label that person who's not white? Why, it wouldn't have anything to do with manipulating the data, would it? They got away with it for a long time. So, again, they're pretty dang smart about this stuff, right? No, they need more jail space to punish the criminals. No punishment encourages more crime. Hear, hear. They can't even put them in a single cell with a 1,000-piece puzzle, and they don't get out until they finish the puzzle. Okay, we need to come up with a name. We're going to give awards from now on, right? And we're going to give an award to, I don't know, is it the best text message? Is it, you know, the snarkiest or whatever? Maybe we have a couple of different categories, but that's pretty good right there. Okay, here, criminal, you got, you know, picked up. And even though it was Denver, and even though the head of city council said that she's the victim, and the two of you are not victims, we still kind of thought you were. So we're going to put you in this cell. And what do we give them a puzzle of? Something that'd just be annoying as hell to them. Oh, Donald Trump. Here, you have to do this 1,000-piece puzzle of Donald Trump before we let you out. So you're giving me a death sentence, right? It's a life sentence. Is that what you're doing? Well, I guess. Maybe. That's pretty good, whoever you are here. They don't get out until they finish the puzzle. Even that is too much punishment for the poor little crime-ridden criminal. I got some snarky folks listening to the show here, and I like it. Let me get a couple more in here. And some of these are a little bit extreme, but that's okay. That's okay. Here we are. Boycott Olive Garden. Pasta lives matter. See? It's contagious. When you put a little humor and snark into these things, other people, I can do it then too. Are we permitted to say stuff like that? Well, in fact, we are. Don for Monument. In the last 30 days, this comes from Tim, Colorado Springs. In the last 30 days, I was required to show a photo ID for the following: to cash a check, withdraw money, buy alcohol, buy spray paint. I had forgotten about that. Get discounts, check into a hotel, and be allowed onto several of our military installations. That's taking the old ID out over and over and over again. But Tim, come on. I mean, can't you be sympathetic to the people who just can't figure out how in the world they could possibly come up with a photo ID? It is so difficult. Let's get one more in here before we take a break. Hi, Richard. Voter ID. PNC Bank recently had to show two IDs and one driver's license and something else with a name. Otherwise, you can use a debit card and PIN in order to do any transactions. Amazing. Yeah, amazing, but not in a good way. Let me tell you about something that is amazing, and that is Kruger Brothers Construction. We're into summer. I remember when we started talking about Kruger Brothers, and they were going to have all these special programs, payment programs, et cetera, in the summer, and boom, it's already summer. They still have a lot of that stuff going on. They've been doing things since 2009. And I think it was you, David, who pointed out that the average person is spending way more time inside of their home ever since COVID. Now, you can try to figure out why exactly that is, but I know it's true in terms of entertainment, in terms of eating and all the rest of it. But was your home designed for that? Probably not. Was your home designed to have in-laws come live with you? Probably not. And yet, 20-30% of the people who are out there listening to me today, if you own a home, that's going to be or is one of the things or options that is coming up here. Look, your home doesn't have to be static, and it doesn't have to just slowly but surely start to, you know, put deferred maintenance in, and this cracks and that cracks, and then you have to redo the entire deck or the roof or whatever it happens to be. So whether it is renovations, whether it is repairs, you get one-stop shopping with Kruger Brothers. 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Take a look at them. You're going to be as impressed as I and my friends are. 719-358-7053. A little bit more snark ahead when we come back.
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31: We've all been there, in a boring meeting, a long lecture, struggling to stay awake. No matter how hard you try, you nod off, and that is never a good look. Aside from the obvious, making sure you're getting enough sleep, there are a couple quick pick-me-ups that experts recommend before you take your seat. If you have time, you might try to squeeze in a quick nap, just a couple minutes even. That can increase your alertness. Or try to pop outside for a quick walk, get your blood and your hormones pumping, splash some cold water on your face, or grab a cup of coffee, obviously. If you're not a caffeine drinker, Even just taking small sips of water throughout your meeting could be enough to keep you awake. Of course, you could also make a point to engage in the meeting. You're not likely to fall asleep while you're actually talking. I'm Dr. Sanjay Gupta, helping you live a better life.
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1: We're going to give you a list of all the things that you need, a photo ID to do. And purpose, just to show Democrats. Actually, you know what, not even. Because I listen to these people. Whether they're Colorado Democrats or Washington Democrats, it doesn't matter. They have got their narrative, and they're going to stick to it, and that is any form of identification is Jim Crow 2.0. Richard, why don't you get a couple of black conservatives or something, or even black liberals to say that they're okay with photo ID because they don't want stolen elections? You know how easy that is, right? You know, if I gave that to David, by the next hour, I could play you a steady stream of that. But do you think that would persuade any of these people? No, because they don't want to be persuaded. They don't want to be persuaded at all. They have to have Jim Crow 2.0. The question is, and this is pretty good, actually. The truth is, this whole voter ID thing is almost like an IQ test or something. Because if you still want to say that this is onerous, egregious, take your pick, after all of the things that are here that we do on a daily basis, and we're supposed to listen to you, it's too onerous. It's going to drive me crazy. All right, if I go to Maverick, I have to show ID to buy lottery tickets. I like Maverick. I'm in Maverick all the time, and I had no idea, but there you go. And I hate to say it again, but stereotypically, some of the people that they think are so damn stupid, and it's Jim Crow, they buy lottery tickets. A lot of people buy lottery tickets. Deep dives are showing that the data centers don't need as much water as previously estimated. China is behind much of the negative propaganda. They want to be the AI masters. And we're not going to do it today, but I want to take just a brief pause here. So we've got a couple of stories that are kicking around right now, and one is a moratorium on data centers up there in Monument. Am I in favor of that? Yeah, it's their community. I'm in favor of that. It's their community. I think if you get to Tri-Lakes, they kind of should be in the driver's seat, whether it's data centers, whether it's data centers, whether it's Buc-ee's or anything else. Home rule or whatever you want to call it. And I'm not saying legally or whatever, but no, take a little bit of time to figure it out. I'm okay with that. And part of the reason I'm okay with that is there is so much disinformation, misinformation out there. In fact, the two of us, Dave and I, started doing research on data centers, Monday. We started doing that because we planned on talking about it soon. And it got to be a little bit more complicated, so we had to kick it. It'll probably be Thursday, Friday, probably. And we want to balance it out. We had, the person, Jason Green, who's proposing it, and then we had Tim Lee on to talk about the financial benefits to the city, which are substantial. And other people have said, well, why don't you talk to Yemi about it? Because he appears to be away without leave, AOL or whatever it is. I'm not quite sure. However, when we started doing the research on Monday, I was going through looking for a couple of things, and I did find some experts. I told you yesterday, School of Mines, etc. But I did see a small little posting. I didn't click on it because it was in Colorado, but it was saying that that facility would need 2 million gallons of water per day. Wait, is that in a loop, or do they take it out of like Lake Michigan, run it through, put it back into the lake, and it's still the same quality of water, but it's warmer? That would cause problems. Honestly, I live in Chicago. We have these dang things called alewives. They come up on the shore, or algae, as you well know, from the reflecting pool. So there are issues, but I think it's not fair to compare a project with something that's not even remotely close to it. So, but Richard, where are you at on this thing? Still figuring it out. Okay. Still figuring it out. And I'll tell you why it's taking a little bit more time, because I've got a lot of people who know more than me, and I really, really respect, who are in favor of at least the one on Garden of the Gods. I've got other people that I know, I like, I really, really respect, and they're against them all, just in principle. So what do? Well, I try to figure it out. It's almost like Victor Marx and Scott Bottoms. You have two Benghazi heroes. One of them likes Scott Bottoms. That'd be Tig. He's running for mayor, incidentally, too. And the other one would be Oz Geist, and he's got Victor Marx. In fact, Oz Geist, at the event Victor had the other day up at Boot Barn / Long, Oz gave the Pledge of Allegiance to kick things off. This may be it, and let's see what we got here, because it is pertinent. I'll see if I can straighten this out. All morning and still at 13:30, would that be like 1:30? Because now we're showing that we have military people, or sometimes it's just aviators, pilots, etc. Your station's been telling a whopper concerning the cost of the Coco Rail from Denver to Trinidad. There's no way that could possibly cost $1.7 trillion. Gemini says this can't be true. You know, I got a text about that yesterday, and I meant to look it up during the show to try to figure that out. I'll see what I can do about that. You do have to understand, and I think it's hard as a listener sometimes to make the distinction. Sometimes you're getting the news from Jim Arthur, who sits right there and does the research, does the stories, and gives the news. Other times, some of it comes from our partners at Fox, our partners at KKTV as well. And so a lot of times, there's not a big distinction between whether you're getting the news from a national source or something locally, or whether they're comparing apples and oranges. But I'll see if we can get that straightened out here, right? There was somebody else who just said that, too. The train is not going to cost $1 trillion. You guys are putting out misinformation. I just said, do you think these two people texted back? I send that into Richard Randall, dang it. In Colorado, you don't need a photo ID to vote. Do we have a problem with illegal voting? Well, let me tell you something. I think we do. How big of a problem? I don't know. I can't tell you that. So help me here, because you have Steve Schleicher on, and he says that there's not a problem. And if he talks about the numbers that they've, because they have, there is absolutely illegal people voting in Colorado. The question is, so how many is it? Is it a couple of hundred? Is it a couple of thousand? Is it some big number? I'm here to tell you, I don't know. And again, I'm trying to figure that out. But just like I said yesterday, if you've got people who can't even concede that it is possible to steal an election, or steal an election with electronic voting machines, or steal an election in Colorado, and they can't say it's possible, you got a problem. Hour two, straight ahead.

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15: Increasing cloud cover again this afternoon with a chance for some showers and storms. Best chance later this evening. Could see some heavier rain, especially up in the mountains, with warm temperatures still in the low 90s. With the KKTV 11 Alert Weather, I'm meteorologist Kevin Bloomberg.
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14: 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Opinions expressed on this program are those of the host and do not necessarily reflect those of KVOR, Cumulus Media, or its advertisers. 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
17: We're going to stay with this voter thing because I have this pie in the sky. That's such an old-fashioned term. Fantasy. That's better. Fetish. Hold on. What the? Why do you bring words like that into the conversation? I may. It's important to me, but I don't have a voter ID fetish. Gosh, people are creepy. I do have this idea that we're all going to have to work hard between now and the election. And some of that might be that we have to work hard on behalf of a specific candidate, including a candidate you maybe didn't vote for or don't particularly like. But there are going to be some people who, you know, going to be able to change their mind no matter what. And some are conservatives, some are liberals. But I believe there are a lot of people in the middle, or a lot of people who see the big picture. And the big picture is we can't go through 2 or 4 more years of Democrats running things. So how do you change that? Well, you don't change it by yelling at people. In fact, how many of you, they can see me. So if I raise my hand, they can see that. But if I say, how many of you raise your hands and somebody's driving, I get in trouble for that. And I know the CIA has the ability to look out a TV and see people, but they haven't shared that with us yet.
18: Yeah, I don't know how to fix that.
17: Yeah. In any event, so here's the thing. There is a number, and I don't know what the number is, of people who can be persuaded, but we have to be persuasive. And just telling them they're stupid or they're wrong

0: I don't think that's going to help, especially because it's easy to show that they're wrong about voter ID, right? But people like to think that they've got some dignity, and even if they're wrong, you have to give them a little bit of an opportunity to save face. And in terms of, you know, what's effective and not, here's the analogy I'd use. Past couple of days, and you've probably seen it online, you've got a Cubs game, and it's the national anthem at a Cubs game. And whoever is using their phone to videotape it appears to be in the row behind, I don't know, 25, 27-year-old guy. And he just looks like a normal guy. Doesn't look like some sort of a, you know, outrageous hippie or communist or whatever. Although communists can be pretty sneaky. Just sitting there and would not stand for the national anthem. Which should be, if we're going to have a big red scare, that ought to be something. Let's get photographs of people who will not stand for the national anthem. And we can start, you know what, somebody's going to pull that off the dang podcast, put it up in some little article that says, not only is he transphobic and homophobic and all these phobic, but he thinks that if you don't stand for the national anthem, we need to dox them or call them communist. Okay, that was sarcasm, okay? Sarcasm. In fact, we live in a great country. If you don't want to stand for the national anthem, you don't have to. If you don't want to wear the ribbon during the AIDS march, Seinfeld reference, you don't have to. But the way this plays out, national anthem, kid sitting in his seat, behind him is a big guy standing, and he gets annoyed that the kid won't stand for the national anthem. So I think the word cuffed is designed for that moment, which is he just gives him kind of a backhanded slap to the back of his head, cuffs him in the head. And I every time I watched it, I couldn't listen to it. So maybe there was some language in there. Maybe we can see if we can find that out. In any event, whatever it was persuasive because the kid stood up for the remainder of the national anthem. There's always probably more to a story. I wouldn't be surprised if the kid has, you know, wants to press charges against that guy, because that is assault and battery, technically, right? Is there an injury? No, not really, but, you know, okay, well, could you sue for money? Yes, you could. Who? You could sue, I guess, the baseball team, the stadium entity, the security that was there, the guy who did it behind you, and all of that. And if I were your attorney, I would take this thing to trial. I would get 12 good people on the jury, and all I need is one who says, nope, I'm not going to find that this guy did anything wrong by telling him to get up and smack him in the back of the head. That's all you need. Or even if you get beyond that, and it's just like, we'll concede that there was an unpermitted, unconsented touching here, but was there any damage? A little bit of embarrassment, maybe, because it got onto social media. Did he have a traumatic brain injury? No. But my point has nothing to do with any of that, which makes me wonder why I told you about it. Do I need another Red Bull? The reason I told it to you is, it's an entertaining thing to watch. I understand the impulse of the guy who is standing for the national anthem and cuffs the other kid. I understand the impulse. But you're not doing anything good there. You're not persuading a single person that they ought to be respectful and stand for the national anthem. In fact, it's counterproductive. Because now there are going to be all of these people say, I'll bet that was a MAGA supporter back there. What, only Make America Great Again folks would be patriotic and like our national anthem or stand for it or something? That's a pretty big indictment of a whole hell of a lot of non-MAGA Republicans and all the rest. Point, though, is you can't force somebody. You can't. People aren't like dogs. You can't rub their nose in it and say, I rubbed your nose in 25 things that you need a voter ID for, so shut the hell up and get on board with voter ID here. It doesn't work that way. But the good news is it's only a small percentage, I believe, probably less than 20% out there who actually, they can't actually think. Their position is you don't need photo ID, but they know that you really should. It's just they can't game the system, whether it is voting or pasta at Olive Garden, without taking that particular position. All right, here we go. Now we're going to tie some things together here. You don't believe Jenna Griswold would stop at nothing to be governor. No, I do not. I think she would do anything to be governor. And before I even finish the rest of this, I will tell you right now, her having anything to do with an election that she is in has never made sense any more than Katie Hobbs being down there in Arizona doing things like that. I don't know the exact procedure. Can you recuse yourself as a Secretary of State or whatever? But no. Do I trust Jenna Griswold? I don't trust her on anything, but much less something that, you know, pretty much defines her, I guess, and that's because she's a public servant. You don't believe Jenna would stop at nothing to be governor? I've seen people registering people, illegals, to vote before every election at Acacia Park for years. No ID needed. Now I am torqued off because I wish I could tell you, oh, that can't happen. Because if that's happening at Acacia Park, that would be very similar to what we see in California, right? There's all kinds of videos out there of people in there. I don't know if it was Nick Shirley, but people like Nick Shirley and Andy Ngo go down to Skid Row or whatever they want to call it there. And they talk to people who are addicted to alcohol or meth, or they got mental problems and all that kind of thing. And they are the ones who will say, it happens all the time. Somebody comes down here and they show us, you know, can you sign this and do this? And they give us $5. It's just, it's commonplace. So if that was commonplace in California, why would it be that there would be people here who wouldn't say, well, that's the blueprint, no pun intended, on the book? Let's see. The downtown post office removed trash cans inside so people wouldn't throw the ballots they got in their post office box away. Seriously? But, you know, we need to get Steve Schleicher on. Because, okay, so I go down to open my mailbox, and I get, this one says, I received 4 ballots in my post office box 6 years ago. And so if you're honest and you're going to just use the one for you and not the others, then you toss the other 3, right, into the garbage can. And apparently people are doing that. But then whoever takes the garbage out, or whoever works there, or maybe doesn't even work there. I don't want to indict postal employees or whatever, or janitors, anything like that. Somebody who's astute and just sits there reading the newspaper. People don't read the newspaper. Looking at their phone while other people are checking their mail. And after 5 or 6 people look like they've thrown their ballots away, you go over and retrieve them and move on. Could that happen? That could happen. In fact, let me. Let me hit the pause button here for a second, because I do have a tie-in to this, although it's a little bit astray. So if you go back to Texas, I think more than 60 years ago, you had a murder that took place down there. It was a flight attendant. She was strangled. I don't know if she was sexually assaulted or whatever. They had a suspect. They thought this guy did it, but they didn't have any proof. He had a little bit of a cut on his finger, but they didn't have any proof. But cold case. They never gave up on it. Texas authorities down there in Grapevine, Texas, that's got a Bonnie and Clyde connection, but Grapevine, Texas never gave up on the case. And they knew that if they put it into some of these, you know, DNA databases for people who've been arrested, convicted of crimes and all the rest, they might get a match on the DNA that was found at the crime scene. All right, so far so good. But they put it through the system and nothing pops up. And nothing pops up because whoever killed this flight attendant never committed another crime, or at least was never caught for another crime. But they didn't give up on that. They found some more DNA. So they have 2 samplings of DNA. And they didn't say that they went through 23andMe or anything like that. And they didn't see if they could find, because this is one of the ways they do it too, find a relative of the suspect who doesn't like the suspect, but would have similar DNA, and to have them say, well, wait, I had 23andMe, take mine, and you can see it. Well, then it starts to line up. They ended up, bottom of the story is, and it does have to do with throwing things away, they got this guy. In Texas? What are we talking about? A Texas story? No, no, no. This is a Colorado story. Because the guy moved to Colorado. He's 80 years old, and it was in Loveland. He lives up there in Loveland, and like anybody else, he'd drink some soda or have his fingerprints on some hot sauce and throw it away. And law enforcement went, searched through his garbage, and found a bunch of DNA, and he has since been arrested. I say all of that because whether you're tossing ballots away at the post office or whether... I don't want to help criminals get away with their fingerprints on a hot sauce bottle. Tell you what, let's take a short break and come back. We'll pick it up there. 719-715-0740. The big topic today has to do with voter ID and how we can persuade people. I'm not asking you to vote for Trump. I'm just asking you to vote for people here in Colorado who believe like you do in voter ID. And that's the majority of us. Can we set politics aside and just have somebody who would agree with that? And, oh, incidentally, if you don't think Jenna Griswold is somebody you could trust on that, then maybe you shouldn't do anything to help her defeat Michael Allen. Just saying. Back.
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10: What are the chances you are listening to this while drinking a nice hot cup of coffee? If so, don't let me stop you. For years, we've been reporting on the health benefits of coffee, and that's not going to stop today. A new study, this one out of Harvard School of Public Health, found that coffee and tea could help lower your risk of developing dementia. People who enjoyed 1 to 3 caffeinated cups a day saw the biggest impact. In addition to the caffeine, coffee contains hundreds of bioactive compounds that can influence inflammation, glucose metabolism, vascular function, and oxidative stress. It's also possible coffee drinkers might be doing other things that keep them healthy. Eating a more balanced diet, getting plenty of exercise, sleep, not smoking, or drinking too much alcohol. And finally, staying socially active. I'm Dr. Sanjay Gupta, helping you live a better life.
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0: 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I am pretty sure that you all either own a home or know somebody who's going to have a home or has one. And then there's going to come a day when you move on. Maybe you move to a different location. You want warm weather. You want a lower altitude. You don't need the big house with all the bathrooms and the bedrooms. You don't want to be shoveling things. You want to get into a condo or a patio home, whatever it is. 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And you want to sell that, and then you want to buy the new one. Hold on. I got a catch-22 here, and that is, how do I manage the timing of all of that? Barb Schlinker, Your Home Sold Guaranteed Realty, says that is one of the most difficult things for anyone to do. And it's not perfect, but if you've been doing this for more than 25 years, and if you've sold more than 3,000 homes, you have a pretty good idea of some policies and programs that will allow you to avoid having to live in a hotel for a couple of weeks or a couple of months. 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And especially if you're 6 months or a year out, she can help you by take photos. You look at this and that. No. I know you think that the $25,000 you spend on the kitchen, you're going to get that money back in the price. Nope, not going to get that back. So let's just talk about some things that you can do to increase the price you're going to get for the home. 719-301-3900. BarbHasTheBuyers.com. And that's how you find out to get more money for your home. Call Barb Schlinker. All right. Here we are. Yeah, I like this. Well, here we go, along these lines of the ballots, post office, et cetera. I gave the ballots all different names to the post office clerk. So that's the person who said that he got four ballots, or she got four ballots, and gave the other ones that had different names back to the post office clerk. But that's somebody who's responsible. I mean, we'll talk with Steve Schleicher because now, I mean, he's got all of these ways to try to verify things, signatures and all of that. And that's that cure process when we're talking about that is matching up signatures. We'll talk with him about that next time he's on. A lot of folks move into a new place, get mail for past tenants and ballots included. Yep, now we're starting to look at some stuff here. What's the name of the fundraiser for the gun legal team? What hotel? It is, I got that information right there, but I can't reach it. Let's do this. I'll give you the information after we do news at the bottom of the hour. And then stay tuned, though, because we're going to tell you how you can win tickets to that big event. And we will be talking about the Colorado laws and why, you know, Colorado Shooters Association is such an important big deal. We'll do that tomorrow. And then on Friday, we'll be talking with James T. Cook as well. And what he sent me this morning in terms of what you're going to have to do if you want to purchase a semi-automatic weapon, it's obviously designed to impede people doing this. It's a created bottleneck that will keep people from being able to purchase firearms like that. Here we go. Colorado lost a voter roll lawsuit to Judicial Watch a few years ago and must send corrected voter rolls for 6 years. I don't think anyone can know how many illegals have voted. I'm with you on that. And here, you know what the difference is? Whoever you are, just texted me. Me, David, the majority of the people listening here, that's an important thing to us. I think, on the other hand, there are a lot of Democrats out there, they don't care. They know who those illegals are going to vote for. The irony is that if all of the data that I've seen is correct, if you take somebody who comes to this country illegally or even legally, and they start out being liberal because they think they have to, you know, kowtow to the party that apparently favors them, it doesn't take long for them to realize that if they want, if they're going to assimilate and they truly want to become good Americans, citizens, and all that kind of thing, that the Democrat Party is not going to look out for them. And especially people who are Hispanic, come from Central America, South America, have family values. They are religious. They don't want abortion. They don't want crime and all the rest of it. And so what am I saying? Well, I'm saying they're hardworking just like everything else. And the only question is, you've never, I don't think, ever heard me say, oh, well, a lot of these people are here illegally and they're, you know, working on roofs or gardens or restaurants or whatever. They're slackers. I've never said that. And why? Because they're not slackers. They're very hard working. But you don't get a pass on being here illegally just because you work hard. Good morning, Richard. Colorado does not require citizenship to get a photo ID or driver's license. I think that is correct. How does this prevent non-citizens from voting, even if it is illegal, if they were granted an ID? I gotta tell you. See, this is why I like my people here. My people, who's ever people here. Because that is a question that needs to be asked. And I know the person to answer that. We'll have that person on the program and go into it. And I have to, you're right. I mean, when I looked at, I told you it was Ballotopia. I pulled up yesterday to look at a map of the nation and what the various requirements were or were not when it came to voting. And yeah, I was embarrassed to see Colorado thrown in with all these other states where they just don't care, which is ironic. Because the politicians, the elected officials, may not care, but the people who voted them into that position, majority of them, absolutely care. So I think what we need to do if we want to start winning some elections is we have to focus in on, so what is important to some of these voters, young voters, people in the middle of the set? Well, crime's important to them, isn't it? Affordability is important to them, isn't it? Voter ID is going to be important to them, because if they ever are in a situation where, well, wait, if we didn't have a photo ID or voter ID, but we had all these MAGA people, these gun owners, hunters, and gun owners coming out of the woodwork, and we don't have identification, they just walk in and vote, or they bring a bunch of people in from other states to come in and vote, or China sends some ballots. Here, use these ballots during your thing, and I'm not kidding. I'm not kidding. FBI, incidentally, would not investigate that during the Biden administration. So these are great questions. We'll see what, if we can get you a definitive answer on that. Do you think that it's possible that Elon Musk would try to steal an election for President Trump? Wow, that's a pretty good question I had not thought of. I'll think of it in the next couple of minutes. We'll go to news. Be back here. I'll tell you how you can get tickets to the big Colorado Shooters Association gala.
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14: I'm Jim Arthur in the KVOR 24-7 News Center. The latest on the Aspen Acres fire. It sits at 101,500 acres with 61% containment. Some good news for Custer County residents. They're being allowed back to their homes in MAP Zone C3 and C4. Those areas will drop to pre-evacuation status. But in Pueblo County, residents living in sections FS3 and FS4 are going back on pre-evacuation notice. Colorado is ranked 5th in the nation for fatal crashes involving careless or aggressive driving. Those numbers from the Colorado State Patrol. Last year, the patrol reports 288 of 642 fatal crashes involved aggressive or careless driving. Now, the State Patrol says in 2025, they investigated just under 2,800 crashes in which it was determined someone was following another car too closely. and a vote Monday night by Monuments Town Council to place a six-month moratorium on any applications for AI data centers. Over the last 18 months, applications for those centers have risen dramatically all around the country. Many residents are against them because of the noise they generate, the large amount of water needed to keep those plants cool, and the large amount of energy and electricity needed. Monument officials want to study the topic in detail before moving forward on any kind of support or opposition. KVOR weather from the 11 Alert team at KKTV. Increasing clouds, could see some rain this afternoon and tonight, and maybe heavy rain in some areas. Highs in Colorado Springs will be in the low 90s. We'll cool off tomorrow a little bit. Highs around 85 with even a better chance of seeing some of that monsoon moisture. I'm Jim Arthur. 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
10: As a parent, when you send your kid off to school in the morning, you know that they're going to be learning, they're going to be spending time with their friends. But a new study out of UCSF found adolescents are spending an average of 70 minutes of their school day on their phones. Now, some kids will say they need their phones to help with schoolwork, but this study found that they were spending the vast majority of their screen time on TikTok, Instagram, and Snapchat, not really apps that you're going to be turning to for homework help. Now, the study's lead author said, don't blame kids for using their phones at school. Teach them how to resist them. Focus on what they'd get by putting them aside rather than what you're taking away. Explain how phones could hurt their academic performance, and also remind them of this. Nothing takes the place of real face-to-face friendships. I'm Dr. Sanjay Gupta, helping you live a better life.
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18: Increasing cloud cover again this afternoon with a chance for some showers and storms. Best chance later this evening. Could see some heavier rain, especially up in the mountains, with warm temperatures still in the low 90s. With the KKTV 11 Alert weather, I'm meteorologist Kevin Bloomberg.
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0: This is Randall Magnum Shooting Center. And this is really, really important, because the law is not going to change. It's already changed. It's a done deal, and it's the repercussion of losing elections. But Magnum understands that you're going to have a pretty big game changer if you are thinking about purchasing a semi-automatic handgun or a semi-automatic long gun, rifle, whatever it is. And that is this Senate Bill 25-3. That's Colorado Senate Bill. Today in person safety course, you have to pass a test. 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And technically it would be August 1st, but we talked with, you know, some of the people from Colorado Shooting Association. 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If you would like to win a pair of tickets to the big Colorado Shooting Association, Colorado State Shooting Association event that's taking place on Saturday, doors will open at 6 o'clock. It's at the Doubletree by Hilton. Tickets are $75 each, but like I said, you can win two of them if you'd like. They've got over $100,000 in prizes, gears, and experience. I mean, some of the coolest stuff. They're going to have people there, Jarvis Caldwell, Jeff Crank will be there, a number of other people talking, including some of the people who filed lawsuits on behalf of the Trump administration or on behalf of Colorado Shooting Association, because they're looking out for people here. Go ahead and just text it to me, 719-715-0740, and say, Richard, I'd like the tickets. And then we'll figure it out from that. I'll check the time codes of when the text messages come in, because I can do that. And we'll go with, for now, the fastest, quickest ones to come in. Back to text messages and... All right, here we are. All right. It's pretty clear. I was talking about something here, too. Go to the pharmacy and try to buy over-the-counter antihistamines. You'll have to show your ID to the pharmacist, as that stuff is now behind the counter. That comes from Griff, and that's exactly right. In fact, you know, David has verified that as well. I think the African-American demographic in the United States is waking up, because the only time the Democrats really take up the mantle for Black Americans is when it comes to voting rights. But when Democrats get elected, they don't do anything for the Democrats. This has been going on for dozens of cycles now. I sure wish the walkaway movement was thriving like it was years ago. And we can help it. We can help it. And who am I to say, well, if I was a Black person, I would do this or this. I'm not a Black person. But I can tell you, we all know Black people. Oh, and I'm not racist because I have a Black friend. One of my best friends in college, Ralph Harvey, was one. I mean, folks, the truth is you have a big demographic, and you're going to have people in that demographic that are criminals, and then people who are brain surgeons like Ben Carson, and all points in between. I guess I'm optimistic. I guess I've been in a bunch of Black churches on Sundays, and I've seen the people in those churches. I've seen their family. I've seen that they love their family. They love their Lord. They love their neighbors. They're good citizens, and they're all the right stuff. But not everybody was in church with that attitude. You think, the point though, and I think this person is making it very, very well, and that is, if we don't do some outreach, and it doesn't have to be a big designed outreach event or something like that. You can do the outreach just with the people you know. I think back to when I was coaching sports. Every game, there were a bunch of people there that I had an opportunity to talk to and influence. Now, I don't want to co-mingle between coaching and going into that, but you do have an opportunity. You have to be careful about how you do it. Once again, for whatever reason, the Republicans are completely blowing it. Yes, We've got, so I've already got a winner on the tickets thing. So hang on for a second because I don't want you texting in. And I've got a reason for you not to text in right now. We'll get that. A couple of others. And I'll give you the winner here in about 3 or 4 minutes. And then we're going to do it again. But I'm not just going to go with the ones that we just did. We'll make it a clean slate after the break. And then the first person, I just told them when, didn't I? Okay. Let me think something. Oh, you know what? I'll tell you what. I can solve this. I've got a couple of different people here. I think we've got enough tickets to give away. We can cover it. Nobody else send anything in for today. Please, just don't. I can't give you a ticket even if you texted it right now. But I got a plan for all of this. This one, I do think it was a good question. Do I think that it is possible for Elon Musk to try to steal an election for Trump? It's possible. Remember, I said everything is possible. So I would be the hypocrite if ever I said, oh, no, that's not possible. What would be the mechanism? I don't know. Does he have capabilities that I don't know? I believe that he does, any more than I believe the military does, any more than I believe our intelligence agencies do, any more than I believe our enemies do, have the ability to do a lot of things and the motivation to try to influence elections. We're in a weird place in America right now, and I think we're here because of Gore and Bush. And a lot of Democrats, and they're wrong, but a lot of Democrats think that the Supreme Court, they stole the election for Bush. The Gore was the actual winner. And it's ironic because after that, they were the ones that wanted all this voter integrity and election machines, and they can be rigged, and they can, you know, all of this because they thought that Trump, or I should say Republicans and Bush, had stolen the election. But then what? Well, it just seems like, you know, every time it's to their political advantage, Democrats, they're going to yell about election fraud. And that's what this is. Oh, we need to plant the idea in people's minds that Elon Musk is going to steal the midterm for Make America Great Again. Well, it is ironic because you see all the Democrats now, and they're talking about how there's going to be election interference from Trump, and there might not even be an election, and there'll be martial law, and on and on and on. You know what? Why don't you guys just freaking grow up? And I'm serious. Quit trying to rely on this, oh, Jim Crow 2.0, and, you know, Elon's going to steal the election, and Trump's going to steal the election, and they're going to have armed guards outside that are intimidating people and all this. You know what you can do? You want to win elections? I'll tell you what. You got a marketplace of ideas out there. You got Republicans over here, and then you have Make America Great over here, and then you guys are over here. Why don't you resonate with the average Coloradan, the average American? Why don't you do that? Oh, I hear you. I hear you. It's because you'd rather resonate with people who are Islamists and would like to see Muslims, mayors of every large city, and they'd like to see eventually enough people are Islamic and are Muslims in the country that we could just go ahead and have our own little perfect. But they're so tolerant, aren't they? Yeah, well, they're tolerant until they're not tolerant is how that works. I firmly believe, whether it is younger people or older people, Republicans, especially Make America Great Again, have got the better positions on almost everything. On almost everything. In fact, I'm trying to think if there's not. We'll do a show sometime. We'll go through that. All right, real quickly, though. Talking about have got all of the answers, that'd be Career Brothers Construction, because if the question is remodeling, we got the answers. If the question is repairs, we got the answers. Now, I'm not quoting them. I'm telling you that I would say that they've got the answers because those questions, insurance claims, hail damage, roof inspections, I don't want you getting up on your roof and going to inspect something. I had a friend who used to do that for a living, and he told me that there were some sketchy things that went on. There would be insurance company, you got a hailstorm, they want somebody to go up and look at the roof. He goes up and looks at the roof, and there's damage up there. It needs to be repaired. Oh, don't tell that to the people down on the ground. What? He quit doing it because he's too honest for that kind of thing. My point is, you shouldn't have to worry about getting up on the roof to check this kind of thing out. What if you just had somebody you could trust? That would be Kruger Brothers Construction. They're going to be here. They've been here since 2009. They're not getting into their truck with the magnetic sign and the 719 area code. That is so easy to get. Driving off to Texas or wherever the next hailstorm is. They do windows, roofing, siding, decks, exterior, stucco. Over and over and over again, you're going to get glowing reviews. You'll see them on their website. You're going to see that, you know, you've got people who are saying they are the remodelers of the year. That's the People's Choice Award. Richard Randall's friends who've used them say they've done a great job. Richard says he recommends them. He gives you the number 719-358-7053 or KrugerBrothers.com.
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10: If you're looking to get stronger, you don't necessarily need a bunch of heavy weights to do that, at least not to start. 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Strength and conditioning specialist Dana Santis told us, with body weight training, you create progressive overload by changing joint angles, adding instability, or choosing more challenging variations of the same exercise. Two other factors driving progressive overload are time under tension and muscular fatigue. That means the amount of time your muscles are engaged during a movement, the slower the movement, the harder it will be until you reach the point where you can't do another rep with good form. You want to stop before you collapse. Also, remember this, pay attention to your breath. So important. Breathe out when you exert force. I'm Dr. Sanjay Gupta, helping you live a better life.
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18: Increasing cloud cover again this afternoon with a chance for some showers and storms. Best chance later this evening. Could see some heavier rain, especially up in the mountains, with warm temperatures still in the low 90s. With the KKTV 11 Alert Weather, I'm meteorologist Kevin Bloomberg.
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27: In this hyper-polarized world that we're living in, it is so easy for us to make the decision that because you don't agree with me, you are my enemy. Lindsay never practiced that. Lindsay built a bridge from the Republican side of the aisle to the Democrat side of the aisle.
0: Okay. That's Tim Scott, Senator, South Carolina. And, you know, Lindsey Graham, there's a lot of facets to Lindsey Graham, and some of which I like and some of which I didn't like. And I guess that's just how people are. They wouldn't be an enemy. He's better at that than I am. Although, in all fairness, I have to say, when you had, you know, some of the hearings that were taking place in Congress, Lindsey would light people up, especially Clarence Thomas. People are attacking him. Yeah, he'd get pretty passionate. President Trump was speaking to reporters this morning before he went to that dignified transfer at Dover Air Force Base. I'm so proud of this president. And if you are Trump deranged and you hate him, go back and look at the entire thing and see how many times he looks at his watch. But Richard, that's what old people do. I'm sick of it. I don't want to hear it. We're talking about Joe Biden there. President was calling the American service members killed by Iran's forces heroes and saying the ceremony is one of the hardest things he has to do as a president. He also discussed what message he has for the families of those fallen soldiers.
28: We love you. We love your child. And that's what they are to them. They're their children. There's no games, no nothing. That's their child. And all you can do is throw out your heart.
0: You know what? And I know a lot of politicians, they know what to say. They'll say the right thing. I guess we have to say this or that. And it's just words to them. Whether you love this president like I do, or whether you hate him like many do, I think he's well-intended. I think he has a good heart. And I don't think he goes out to dope her just for, you know, a photo op so that people like me can get on the radio and say, well, he actually cares about the people he puts into harm's way. No, I think he cares about the people he puts into harm's way. As simple as that. He says there's an investigation going into how those service members were killed. Remember, they were in Jordan. At least 18 U.S. service members in total have been killed since the war began back in February. Now, I am not diminishing any one of those 18 lives. There are going to be people who want to exaggerate that, right? People are Trump deranged or Democrats or Democrat senators and all. Look at the casualties. We've got 18 since February. If I just said Abby Gate to you, would that mean anything in terms of, you know, how important a small number of lives could be? Because you left the Biden, left those lives hanging out there. They asked for permission to shoot a terrorist. Snipers did. Nah, we can't do that. They had all these rules of engagement. Everybody I've talked with who fought in Afghanistan, it doesn't take within a minute or two of talking to them where they started talking about the rules of engagement. Well, yeah, I mean, we knew he was over there. We knew he had this. We knew he had done this and this, but we couldn't engage him until he engaged us. Wait, so you had to have this guy shoot at you and you hoped to be lucky enough that he didn't hit before? Yeah, well, rules of engagement. There's your President Obama for you. All right, we've given the tickets away. I've got the winners in front of me. That's it for today. We'll be giving tickets away again tomorrow. So go ahead and listen in. And if you're listening in the afternoon from 1 to 3 o'clock, listen tomorrow morning from 8 to 10 o'clock. You'll have a better chance to do that one. Let's finish with text messages here as well. Trump could scare the hell out of the Democrats, especially the previous administrations, and say that he's going to personally inspect the gold at Fort Knox. You know, I got to tell you something. I love this president. I have faith in this president. I have no faith in the deep state and the steady state, which are the people who were here 10 years ago and 20 years ago. And was there something going on with Fort Knox and our gold? I can't tell you definitively there was. Is it possible? Guess what? It is possible. I think it is interesting. So why couldn't somebody just go in there? Hire Geraldo Rivera to go in with President Trump and look around.
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Welcome in. 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You can call or text them in at 719-247-1313, or if you are watching the stream, social media and technology allow you to just simply drop a comment right there. I'm going to start today, and part of the reason is because it's late July. The sports calendar is a little bit barren right now. But I'm going to start somewhere that I don't normally start a show, because they're very rarely the biggest story in Colorado sports or in sports in general. I'm going to start with the Colorado Rockies, because last night, Hunter Goodman hit his 31st home run of the season to break a 7-7 tie as the Rockies beat the Nats in Game 2 of their series. They are currently playing Game 3 of said series today. Hunter Goodman is on pace to be the first Rocky to ever hit 50 home runs, which is a crazy stat because you would think that the Rockies have had many 50, well, not many. You would have sworn that the Rockies had a 50 home run guy, right? Coors Field, of course they do. Well, the reason why they haven't is because historically, Rockies hitters struggle mightily away from Coors Field. So the consistency.

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1: And what Paul D. Podesta decides to do with Hunter Goodman is the first real challenge of his tenure as Rockies baseball decision maker. Do you deal this guy now and cash in, or do you hang on to him through this season into next season, see if the Rockies start to turn it around a little bit and you see real signs that they're moving towards being competitive? Because if they don't, then you look at Hunter Goodman's age and you say, is he really going to be a main piece of the next decent Rockies team? I don't know that the Rockies have had a player as in demand as Hunter Goodman since really Nolan Arenado. Right? And you know the circumstances around that. The Rockies certainly did not get equal value in a trade for him. But what the Rockies do with Hunter Goodman is important. And there are plenty of teams sniffing around. With the DH now in both leagues, I mean, most of the teams in Major League Baseball would love to have Hunter Goodman as their catcher. It'd be an upgrade for them at catcher. But with that extra spot in the lineup, a contending team can add him and kind of platoon him between designated hitter and catcher. It's a big bat that could make a difference in a playoff series for one of these contending teams. So there are plenty of teams sniffing around Hunter Goodman. And the reporting out there from Ken Rosenthal is that the Rockies' asking price is very high. We're talking at least two high-level prospects that you're going to have to give up to get Hunter Goodman. So as far as this being the first big test, first big challenge of Paul D. Podesta's tenure, I think so far he's doing well. Because I don't think that the Rockies should be in a rush to move on from Hunter Goodman. So if somebody comes in and wows them, because this is a, you know, seller's market with, you know, the every year there's not as many teams completely out of it. So if you're a team that is out of it and you're willing to deal, then you're going to have a lot of suitors. So create the bidding war, see what everyone has to say. But if you don't get exactly what you're looking for, then just hang tight. At least till next trade deadline. But it will be something to monitor over the next week and a half. How robust that market gets for Hunter Goodman, who's after him, and whether the Rockies are going to budge at all. They should not budge on their asking price. I guess the question is somebody going to budge and give the Rockies what they're asking for? I don't believe that Hunter Goodman is going to be one of the best players on the next decent Rockies team. I think this team still has a ways to go. So maybe the best value he can be for you is a trade piece to be able to restock the farm system and help perpetuate the rebuild. But again, doesn't have to be right now. You don't have to make this move. Now, I took the boys to, because I never get Saturdays open because of the switchbacks.

0: So with the switchbacks off, took the boys to Coors Field and watched the Rockies. And I will say a couple of things. One, we finally reached the right balance here. I went to a game that felt like it was a last place team. Because Coors Field is Coors Field, even when the Rockies were historically bad, attendance was better than you thought it would be, better than it the Rockies deserved it to be, if I'm being honest. But now it's gotten to the point where attendance is down at the point where, yes, this feels like I'm watching a last place team. The resale market is not as robust. The stadium isn't as full. To me, going to a Rockies game, the idea of going to a Rockies game to watch a last place team when the stadium is full feels like a nightmare. But Saturday afternoon game, it was hot as all get out, but easy to get around, paid a price commensurate with the Rockies' talent. An enjoyable afternoon at the ballpark, I have to say. So if you're thinking about filling your calendar until the kids go back to school, it's not as bad as it was a couple of years ago where you're still paying a lot and dealing with a ton of people. The herd has certainly thinned out there with the Rockies. But I watched that game, and it was the only game of that series against Cincinnati that they won. I know the Rockies are still a ways off. But every time I tune in, or in this case, actually go to Coors Field and watch, I do like the way they play. Always taking the extra base. Not afraid, you know, steal, bunting. They did a squeeze play to drive a run home. Like the small ball way this team plays, I like it. It's not about home runs. They're not the Blake Street Bombers, Hunter Goodman notwithstanding. They hit one home run in the entire game. It was TJ Rumfield. I continue to see that Paul D. Podesta has, and Warren Schaefer by extension, the Rockies manager, they have the right ideas of the way you should play. And that's what this season was always about for me, is just show me that you have a plan, that I can tell what you want to do with your pitchers, what style of offense you want to have. Show me these kind of things. And I haven't been locked into the Rockies all season long, and it's going to take more than, you know, Hunter Goodman and one good afternoon at the ballpark to get me roped back in the way I used to be with this Colorado Rockies team. But I am encouraged to see that there's no more absence of a plan. It seems like there's a plan. Then you hear the rumors with Hunter Goodman, and it's like, okay, they're not going to get Arenado'd again. Once they decide to trade Hunter Goodman, you have some hope that they're going to get a haul in return. So it does seem like capable adults are running the organization right now. Still going to lose 100 games. Still probably, especially in that division, a ways off. But you check in every once in a while and you're like, okay, you got a couple of things cooking here. But we'll see what happens between now and the trade deadline with Hunter Goodman. Rockies already made a deal getting rid of a reliever. That's the problem. They need to get pitching. One thing that has become abundantly clear, the Rockies got some hitters. And it's not just Coors Field adjusted. Like, they got some guys that can legitimately hit the baseball. Their pitching is awful. Absolutely awful. And I don't know that there is one pitcher on this roster right now that you say the Rockies should hang tight with. So, and that's where a trade of Hunter Goodman comes in, all right? Hunter Goodman's your best hitter, but you have others. You deal from a position of strength to improve a weakness. The Rockies need as many arms as they can get, and it was puzzling to see that they went into the draft and didn't get any pitchers. Again, so that there are some plans that are in place that you can see, but other times you're like, I don't know that I see eye to eye with the Rockies organization. But if the Rockies are going to make any moves of note, it's probably going to be dealing position players and not pitchers. But Hunter Goodman last night played the role of hero again, and we'll see if he can become the first Rocky to hit 50 home runs. He's at 31 right now. And then we'll see if he's a Rocky after July 31st. 719-247-1313, just getting going on this edition of Drive Time Sports. Coming up next, some old comments from Adam Schefter have resurfaced regarding Jaylen Waddle's role with the Denver Broncos. I say that's hopefully Adam Schefter is not quite right on what Jaylen Waddle's role is going to be with the Denver Broncos. That's next on 740 KVOR and Extra Sports 1300.
1: A traffic update from the KVOR Traffic Center.
2: Got that crash blocking the two right lanes, I-25 southbound at Cimarron. That's bunching things up through town for sure, especially on the southbound side, but everybody northbound's looking at it. Everything else just time of day volume, nothing out of the ordinary there, but heavy traffic. I'm Coyote, that's traffic.
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15: Across the country right now, at this very moment, there are probably arguments taking place about who's doing more of the housework, the homework, the shuttling of kids from this activity to that. It's true. By and large, women do more of this than men. But doesn't have to be that way. And if you and your spouse can level that playing field, it's going to make both of you and your kids happier. Psychologist Yelena Kecmanovic says this might be how you get there. As hard as it might be at first, try to think of your partner like a teammate, not an adversary. Learn how to do some of the chores your partner does to get a better understanding of how much effort something takes. And finally, take the time to acknowledge what the other person is doing. And every now and then, even express your appreciation. That'll go a long way. I'm Dr. Sanjay Gupta, helping you live a better life.
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0: Remember when I said that the Rockies pitching was terrible? They turned a 1-0 scoreline, Nats leading, into a 5-0 Nats lead in the blink of an eye. As I was talking about Hunter Goodman and some of the early signs that the Rockies have a plan, although, again, I did say that their pitching is objectively terrible, and it's proving to be that as now the Nationals have busted the game wide open. I'll keep you abreast of that situation, as I'm sure you're on the edge of your seat wondering if the Rockies are going to come back against the Nats. Don't worry, I'll let you know when they're getting good again, and then you can act accordingly. Man, these engagement farming accounts on X, they're good. They know what to do, including bringing up very old quotes and repurposing them and repackaging them as if they were just said at a time of the year where maybe they would get more eyeballs. And I saw one of these, you know, engagement farming accounts that covers, I don't want to say covers the NFL, that just basically takes things that people say about the NFL and puts it on their own account to get engagement. It brought up Adam Schefter's comments, which happened on the Pat McAfee show, like right after the Broncos landed Jalen Waddle. So this is March, but you can understand why. I mean, around here we were locked into it, but there's a lot of other stuff going on. Perhaps people didn't quite catch Adam Schefter's take on the Broncos acquisition of Jalen Waddle. And what he said then was something that I think if you are a Broncos fan, you better hope that Adam Schefter has lost his ability to put his finger on the pulse of the Broncos franchise, right? There used to be no one who was more plugged in, more locked in with the Denver Broncos than Adam Schefter. I think those days are long gone. Still terrific at what he does. I just don't think he's your go-to source for Broncos information, because if you hear Sean Payton has been looking for a joker, and I think he views Jalen Waddle as that, a guy that can come in, make some plays, line him up in different places. That should be, no. That is wrong on so many levels. One, Sean Payton has said specifically that this is more for running backs and tight ends. The role of a joker. So I think that there's some inaccuracy and misunderstanding on what a joker is supposed to be in Sean Payton's offense. But here's the bigger thing. This idea of a joker, it worked out really well in New Orleans. Like Alvin Kamara, Reggie Bush, Darren Sproles, like they had Jimmy Graham, they had some dudes. Like that was one of the highest honors bestowed upon a Saints player, and it meant that they were going to, you know, be one of the stars of the offense. In Denver, the Joker has been, you know, basically the kiss of death. Evan Ingram right now is the current Joker, and he had a poor season by anybody's standards. And I just saw a ranking of the top tight ends, and I think he's 3 from the bottom. I mean, think about all the fanfare that Evan Ingram got when he arrived. And in 1 year, he's now one of the least valuable tight ends in the sport. So Jalen Waddle is not being brought in to be a joker. I want to be very clear about that, because if he was, then don't talk about 1,000-yard seasons. Don't talk about number one wide receiver. Don't talk about Jalen Waddle having individually a profound effect on the Broncos season. Because a joker is there for everybody else. And this is where I will cut Evan Ingram a little bit of slack. And this is something that Sean Payton has been clear about when he talks about the joker role in his offense in Denver. Evan Engram is supposed to create a matchup problem to help somebody else out. Right? You give somebody like Evan Engram with his ability a little extra attention, and that leaves somebody else open. So I don't know that Evan Engram's job was ever to be a Travis Kelce, an elite tight end. I don't think that was ever in the cards for him. But he's still supposed to be that guy, by the way. I know we've kind of forgotten about Evan Engram. I think he's still going to have that kind of same role in the Broncos offense. But what Jalen Waddle, I mean, Adam Schefter, when he said that, was right about Jalen Waddle's versatility. And I said this yesterday, you know, Jalen Waddle will be interesting to see when training camp begins, and especially when we get towards the preseason games, whether Jalen Waddle is more outside or inside. There is versatility. He can beat you over the top. He can beat you on a short route, yards after the catch. He does have a lot of versatility. And I said when he was acquired that what I loved the most about this for the Denver Broncos is what Jalen Waddle is going to be able to do for everyone else. So in that way, he is a little Joker-ish. But make no mistake about it. Jalen Waddle is being brought in with the idea that he will be the Broncos' leading receiver this year. That's what I think his role is supposed to be. The Broncos identified that they needed a number one wide receiver in this offense, that Bo Nix needed a consistently dangerous weapon to be able to throw the ball to, for not only Bo Nix's continued development, but for the Broncos to perhaps take that next step this upcoming season. So if Jalen Waddle is being used as the Joker in this offense, or he's their second or third best receiver, then I don't think that this move was all it was cracked up to be. I think Jalen Waddle needs to have a profound impact statistically on an individual level. He needs to be productive on an individual level. And that will only open up other opportunities for other guys. If the Broncos show that they're going to get the ball to Jalen Waddle, then that's when teams have to pay more attention to him, and it opens stuff up for everybody else. So I think that's how Jalen Waddle creates an impact on this Broncos team. Is he has to be productive. Evan Engram, I think, had a positive impact on the Broncos offense last year, even though his numbers weren't great. I don't know that Jalen Waddle can do the same thing. I think he's being brought in to be productive, to put up numbers, to get the ball into the end zone. So, that old Adam Schefter quote, like, if you hear, and I'm sure Sean Payton's going to be asked about it in training camp. Joker-like qualities, that's fine. He's our Joker, that's bad. That's bad news if you're a Broncos fan. Let Evan Engram be that. Continue to be that for this football team. Although I suppose Davis Webb is going to be the one that's going to be asked this question more than Sean Payton. How's he going to utilize both Evan Engram and Jalen Waddle? And how does Davis Webb view a Joker in his system? It's quickly losing its shine, its cachet, in the years that Sean Payton has been in Denver. Doesn't mean as much as it meant when he was in New Orleans. But maybe he just hasn't found the right guy exactly for that. 719-247-1313. Just want to clear that up. Waddle, Joker, bad. Waddle, number one wide receiver, good. 719-247-1313, back after this.
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2: Have these showers and thunderstorms hanging around much of the I-25 corridor and off into the eastern plains through this evening. We do clear up by the time we head into overnight. Lows will be fairly mild, temperatures in the 60s and even some low 70s. With your KKTV 11 Alert weather, I'm meteorologist Nick Lalonde.
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1: A traffic update from the KVOR Traffic Center.
4: Got that crash blocking the two right lanes, I-25 southbound at Cimarron. That's bunching things up through town for sure, especially on the southbound side, but everybody northbound's looking at it. Everything else just time of day volume, nothing out of the ordinary there, but heavy traffic. I'm Coyote, that's traffic.
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12: Back in 2019, I made a documentary for HBO called One Nation Under Stress. And what was true then is still true now. Money and financial problems are consistently ranked as the number one cause of stress in the United States. And a brand new study out of the Mayo Clinic found that worrying about money may age the heart even faster than traditional risk factors. Unlike an acute stressor, such as a short-term work deadline or a brief illness, financial strain is often chronic and ongoing. And because money affects so many aspects of daily life, financial stress can be difficult to escape. Even so, financial stress does not mean you're doomed, just means you need to double down on the things you know are good for heart health: diet, exercise, sleep, and of course, not smoking. I'm Dr. Sanjay Gupta, helping you live a better life.
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0: 7-0 Nats. Told you, Rockies pitching's terrible. It's top of the eighth at 20th and Blake. Tonight, by the way, don't forget, Switchbacks taking on Miami FC. That'll be a 7 o'clock kickoff. 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Roland Vargas and myself will have the call. Our coverage beginning at 6:30. I will get into that match coming up in a little bit. But as promised, I like to keep my promises. I went and saw the Odyssey. And I went in legitimately saying, I don't know if it's going to be in my top three Christopher Nolan movies, which was Dark Knight, Inception, and Prestige. I don't know if it's going to crack that list. I just wanted to know, is it better? Is it going to be better than Oppenheimer? And the thing about Christopher Nolan movies for me, they're all bangers. Right, so there's no shame in being 4th, 5th, 6th, 7th on the list of Christopher Nolan movies. Right, we're talking, it's like NBA greats. You got MJ, you got Kobe, you got Wilt, you got Kareem, you got Bird Magic. Like, they're all great. But one has to be at the top of the list, right? So I just wanted to see, was the Odyssey better than Oppenheimer? So I watched the Odyssey, and I came away realizing that what I thought was impossible, it happened. The new Ryan Kaufman rankings of Christopher Nolan movies. Number one, The Dark Knight. That remains. Number two is Inception. There have been three movies in my life that I've walked around for a few days kind of questioning my reality. Okay? One was Toy Story. And that was when I was 35 years old. I was like, wait a minute. Are my toys alive? No. When I saw that as a little kid, I pondered that movie for a few days. Right? Then it was The Matrix. Right, probably for most people my age, that's the most notable example of a movie that you kind of walked around like, are we in the Matrix? I still ask that question every now and again. But then the other one was Inception. That was one that, and part of it was the cliffhanger at the end. Did Leo actually make it out of the dream, or is he still in a dream? That whole thing, you know, it stuck with me for a few days. So Inception's pretty safe at number two. The Odyssey for me is third. I thought it was incredible. And I know that Christopher Nolan, I guess for some fans of film and cinema, they may be like, you know, there's some source material that Christopher Nolan can go off of when it comes to the Odyssey. And there's a built-in, like, I like the Odyssey, the book. I enjoyed it. So that story was already appealing to me. So I guess he got a head start. And it's kind of like, but the same thing with Batman. Like, everybody puts The Dark Knight at the top of their list. Well, he had source material. He didn't just make all of this stuff up. So, to me, Christopher Nolan movies, The Odyssey, and shouts to, you know, Homer for giving him an assist here. I think it was, it's number three on my list. I thought it was incredible. Matt Damon obviously was great as Odysseus. Odysseus, though, we have to have a conversation about Odysseus as a leader in wartime. If you're familiar, if you've seen the movie or you're familiar with the book, and the book's been out for, forever. So you probably have some knowledge of the story. We got to have a conversation about how good of a leader Odysseus is when it comes to his fellow soldiers. But Matt Damon playing Odysseus, he was great. Right. And I'm sure he's going to be nominated for an Oscar. The actor that I guess I knew that Matt Damon was going to be great. And I think I knew deep down that Anne Hathaway was going to be terrific, and she was. But the guy that I like, but I still was surprised, I think Robert Pattinson was terrific. And I'm a big believer that the villain can help make a movie. And that's part of the reason why The Dark Knight is at the top of my list and so many other people's lists when it comes to Christopher Nolan movies. It's not about Christian Bale as Batman. It's Heath Ledger as Joker. And look, a good chunk of the movie does not center around Robert Pattinson's character. But I think the scenes that he's in are, he's great. I think there's, I'm not an actor. I have never studied acting. I think it's much harder to be a great villain than a great hero as an actor. And Robert Pattinson does a really good job of it. And he does a good job going with both. I mean, he wasn't the protagonist. That was Denzel Washington's son in Tenet. He was literally called the protagonist. But Robert Pattinson was a good guy in Tenet. And he's obviously the new Batman. And I think he plays that role well. But him as a bad guy and just like a completely unlikable, despicable character that he plays. But he plays it incredibly well. So I thought Robert Pattinson was phenomenal in it. And this is why, one, I subscribe to dead internet theory. And two, you just got to watch the movie for yourself. Because I heard and read a lot of things about certain actors, like Lupita Nyong'o was one who plays Helen of Troy. And I watched the movie, and I don't want to give away too much, but I'm like, how could you be, like, upset about that casting, about that character? So, you just got to watch the movie for yourself. And going, I don't think there was a bad performance. And a lot of people are getting mad at Tom Holland. I think his character at times is a little weak. And sometimes when a character is weak, that reflects poorly on the actor. I think Tom Holland was playing that character very well. So I didn't get a lot of the... And Zendaya, too, like, I just didn't understand why there were people on social media that were so mad at the performances from some of those actors. I thought everybody pulled their weight. And it's certainly, the other thing I will say is this is a theater movie. Like, Christopher Nolan makes movies for the theater. It's not to say I don't watch his movies at home. I do. I still watch many of them. But you really got to experience his movies in a theater. And I was glad that I did with The Odyssey. So for me, I thought it was terrific. And we have a new top three. And I feel like there's like a dividing line, because I was writing out how I would rank Christopher Nolan's movies. Dark Knight, Inception, now The Odyssey, The Prestige moves down one spot, and Interstellar. I feel like those are, that's the, like if I was doing a tier list, that would be the S tier. Like those are the elite movies. These are all incredible Christopher Nolan movies, incredible movies in general. These movies would probably be on my list of my favorites from any director. But like that's the elite tier of Christopher Nolan's. I think everything else is at least a notch below. But I was writing it out. I think right after Interstellar, I put Oppenheimer. Then I go Memento, Dark Knight Rises. I like the Dark Knight Rises more than a lot of people I've found. I liked Bane. So a lot of people didn't. I thought Dark Knight Rises was really good. I thought Batman Begins was, among three terrific movies, the weakest. But I have Oppenheimer 6, then Memento, Dark Knight Rises, Tenet, Batman Begins. That would be my top 10. I know a lot of people like Dunkirk. I'm not a huge fan of wartime movies. And I know that sounds really weird considering I just watched a movie about Odysseus. But like the more modern war movies, I don't. Like, I mean, Dunkirk's fantastic. Don't get me wrong. Again, we're talking about Christopher Nolan movies, but the wartime movies are not war movies. Saving Private Ryan, I probably don't like as much as other people do. I just, that type of a movie, it just doesn't resonate with me quite as much. And then Insomnia. I think that's the one I'm going to go back and watch. It's been a long time since I've seen Insomnia with Robin Williams and Al Pacino. Isn't Hilary Swank in that as well? That's why I have to go back and check it out. But The Odyssey. I don't want to push too hard on my recommendation of The Odyssey because if you're anything like me, the more people tell you, oh, you got to see it. It's phenomenal. You got to, It just, when people do that to me, I don't want to go watch it. So all I'm saying is that for me, somebody who loves Christopher Nolan movies and had a pretty solid top three that I thought was impenetrable, The Odyssey broke into it. And my younger son wants to see it. I got to try to convince my older son to see it at some point. Curious your thoughts if you've seen The Odyssey. Still early. I know Dan Patrick did a poll this morning and like 80% of the people hadn't seen it yet. So we just don't rush out to movies like we used to, right? So 719-247. 13-13. Nats build a snowman on the Rockies. It's now 8-0 in the bottom of the eighth. So, yeah, I mean, this is still a bad baseball team. Okay, yeah, you got to keep it in perspective. Right? They were historically bad the last couple of years. They're not going to be historically bad this year, but they will be just regular bad. Like approaching 100 losses bad, like last place bad. Still bad, but not as bad as they have been the last couple of years. And when's the last time that you remember another baseball team getting busted for spying on the Rockies? We may have a first in Rockies history here. Did you see that the Angels fired a scout who is known as the baseball spy? Amazing he wasn't found out sooner with a nickname like the baseball spy. But he allegedly spied on the Rockies. Nobody else is mentioned. Oh no, I lie. He was also caught filming Padres coaches. It was going to be an amazing story if it was just literally the Rockies was the only team that this guy spied on, but Justin Prinstein recorded Rockies coaches earlier this season. Angels aren't even in the Rockies league. That's the thing with these cheaters. And I felt this way about Belichick and the Patriots. Like, at a certain point, you're like, you're just like addicted to cheating when you're spending your time doing this. The Angels are in the American League playing arguably the worst team in all of baseball, and they're spending their resources and risking getting fired to spy on the Rockies coaches. Like, come on now. Even worse, the nickname, the baseball spy, that was a self-gloss. This guy called himself the baseball spy. But the GM of the Angels had to apologize to the Rockies front office. And once again, shocker, this dude acted on his own. We got another Connor Stallions here. It's amazing these multi-million, approaching billion-dollar organizations, and they whether it's in college sports or professional sports, and you get these rogue guys that happen to cheat. It's amazing. Michigan knew nothing of what Connor Stallions was doing. He was doing this all on his own. Harbaugh knew nothing. And now, of course, the Angels had no idea. Although, I will say I do buy it a little bit more in this scenario, because I know the Angels are the organization that were able to land and then proceed to repeatedly fumble arguably the greatest baseball player of all time in Shohei Ohtani and get absolutely nothing in return for him. So I know the Angels organization is not well regarded, but even they would have the good sense to say, yeah, we don't need to spend resources spying on the Rockies. Like, we're good. We're bad. We completely bungled the entire Shohei Ohtani experiment, if you will. We botched that, and we let him go across the street or across the freeway for nothing. So we're bad, but, I mean, they're the Rockies. Have some pride in yourself, stooping to videotaping the Rockies coaches. But justice has been served. Don't worry. Rockies, if they lose, just know that it's not, nobody's cheating to beat them. They're just losing because they're not very good. 8-0, top of the ninth. How about a little Lodo magic for the Rocks? I'll keep you updated on that. Let me know if you've seen The Odyssey. Love to get your thoughts. Or without The Odyssey, just your favorite Christopher Nolan movie. I'm here for it. We're still waiting on LeBron, so let's have a conversation. 719-247-1313. Coming up next, ESPN feels like the Broncos have no young talent on their roster. Is that really the case? I'll tell you next on 740 KVOR and Extra Sports 1300.

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1: Two right lanes remain blocked, I-25 southbound at Cimarron. That's bunching things up on the south end of town. Really bad both directions, especially 25 southbound. And two right lanes are blocked on Powers northbound at Fontaine. Everything else, heavy volume. I'm Coyote. That's traffic.
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18: As a parent, when you send your kid off to school in the morning, you know that they're going to be learning, they're going to be spending time with their friends. But a new study out of UCSF found adolescents are spending an average of 70 minutes of their school day on their phones. Now, some kids will say they need their phones to help with schoolwork, but this study found that they were spending the vast majority of their screen time on TikTok, Instagram, and Snapchat. Not really apps that you're going to be turning to for homework help. Now, the study's lead author said, don't blame kids for using their phones at school. Teach them how to resist them. Focus on what they'd get by putting them aside rather than what you're taking away. Explain how phones could hurt their academic performance, and also remind them of this. Nothing takes the place of real face-to-face friendships. I'm Dr. Sanjay Gupta, helping you live a better life.
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21: 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I am at Gingerly Tweets on X and at GingeWatch on Instagram. If you'd like to take your participation in today's show to the next level, by all means, 719-247-1313 is the number that you could call or text into the show. Or if you are watching the live stream, you can simply drop a comment right there. And it'll rope you in, make you part of the conversation here. ESPN put together a list of teams, the ranking of the teams with the best talent under the age of 25. And if you're a Broncos fan, you had to scroll for a while. Because only the F them picks LA Rams have more of a dearth of under 25 talent, according to ESPN, than the Denver Broncos. But I am here to tell you, not that you shouldn't be mildly alarmed, because I think this does say something about the future of the Denver Broncos, in that there's not much of one at the current moment in time. There's not much of a foundation for the time that Bo Nix makes a lot of money when he gets his second contract. It doesn't seem like there are going to be, right now, a lot of young players to kind of have around him. But we've seen, but for the right now, it makes sense that the Broncos are this far down the list, right? I mean, they had to spend premium draft capital to get Sean Payton in to fix the problem of Russell Wilson, who they spent a ton of premium draft capital on. We are, you know, everyone focuses on the dead cap that the Broncos have had to maneuver around the last couple of years. They've also had to maneuver around not having a lot of draft picks and not having a lot of premium draft capital as a result of the Russell Wilson debacle, whether it's the trade itself or bringing in Sean Payton to fix it. So we're just now starting to see the Denver Broncos have, you know, more draft picks. And then when they even took some of their premium draft capital and traded Jaylen Waddle. And I don't think anybody is complaining about that trade right now. So it makes sense that they're down here, because Sean Payton was

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1: With the Rams and the Denver Broncos, which is fine. And it's also not to say, too, I guess I am a little bit surprised that the Broncos are second to last. But I guess it's just because we haven't seen, or nationally, they haven't seen Jahdae Barron and Jonah Ellis. Now, Jahdae Barron, even we haven't seen this guy very much. So that's fair. But those are two players, and I talked about these two guys yesterday, that young players that have a chance to make a real impact with the uncertainty surrounding Jonathan Cooper's situation. Jonah Ellis might be that guy opposite Nick Benito. And he has a chance to make a huge impact on the Denver Broncos. And then with Jahdae Barron, you don't draft that guy in the first round to keep him on the bench for back-to-back seasons. We got to start seeing some of Jahdae Barron. So it's the Broncos haven't had any proven under 25-year-old talent. I think that that's a fair assessment. But to say that there aren't any guys on the roster under the age of 25 that you can be excited about, I think you have two. I think it's Jahdae Barron and it's Jonah Ellis. But that's it. I mean, that's the list. And then we talk about this incoming class that they just drafted, most of which I don't think we're going to see a lot of. I don't expect us to be talking about how impactful the Broncos rookie class is. Maybe Jonah Coleman, right? You bet on J.K. Dobbins to stay healthy. That's not a great bet if you're asking me. So maybe there's a chance that he has an impact, but I just don't think that this rookie class is going to do much of anything this year for the Denver Broncos. And it's for very much the same reason that Jahdae Barron made minimal impact on the Broncos last year. And it goes to what I said at the beginning of all of this. The Broncos have been in win now mode, build now, win now, since Sean Payton arrived. They've signed veteran free agents to take all of these spots. They're just not the upward mobility on the Broncos roster that there is in other places for young draft picks to get playing time. So I don't expect this rookie class more robust, certainly, than it has been in years past, because they had more picks play with, but I just don't think that we're going to see a lot of them make an impact. There's just too many veterans on this team, and this is a team that's trying to win a Super Bowl. So Ellis, Barron, Mims I like. It's just that Mims isn't a high-volume receiver, right? He's a bit player. He's a gadget player. But in that role, I think Marvin Mims is terrific. But that's not going to be as impactful as, obviously, guys who are number one, number two receivers on their team. So they're not devoid of under 25 talent, but we haven't seen some of the intriguing under 25 talent, or the 25 and under talent that we have seen is, you know, they're not at the positions that make the most impact. Eventually, this is going to have to turn. Eventually, the Denver Broncos are going to have to start hitting on these picks, giving them opportunities, and having a group of players that when they decide to pay Bo Nix, their roster's not going to completely fall off when they have to purge their roster of a lot of the veterans. I don't think it's right now. I don't think it had to be

0: this draft class that they did that, but they're going to have to start to turn that around. And by the way, George Payton, we talk about George Payton. He loves the draft, supposedly a great evaluator of talent. Going to have to see a little bit more of that moving forward. Because if the Broncos, let's look a couple of years into the future where Bo Nix is getting paid among the, you know, highest paid quarterbacks in the league, who they draft each year is going to be under more scrutiny. So got to start moving in that direction. That's George Payton's task, his side quest for the next couple of years, is bring in some under 25 talent that the Broncos can have when the salary cap gets a little bit tighter. But for right now, this is a team that has been building with veterans, and they're winning. They're in win-now mode. And there's not as much room for players in their first or second year on a team that's trying to win now. 719-247-1313. Mentioned some of the guys on the Broncos roster under the age of 25. How do you like some of them? And do you think that they can have an impact on the Denver Broncos this upcoming season? The way it looks, Jonah Ellis has to. I think it would be in the Broncos' best interest if Jahdae Barron did have an impact. But beyond that, I'll take your thoughts. Also got this from the fine folks at RotoWire. My inbox gets hit with some of these from time to time. So they took social media engagement and their own survey of NFL fans to compile a list of the least liked coaches, or in their words, the most hated NFL coaches. Guess who's number one? I was a little bit surprised. I'm not, I knew that Sean Payton would be high on the list. I thought, you know, Nick Sirianni, who's now going to ChatGPT for motivational speeches for his team, would be at the top of the list. But I don't know, is that hated? I think that's just people don't think he's very good at what he does. I don't know that there's a lot of people outside of Philadelphia that are like, Nick Sirianni, I hate that guy. Maybe Chiefs fans because of his little outburst in the tunnel. At Arrowhead, maybe that. Maybe there's a couple of fan bases that hate Nick Sirianni. So I guess it shouldn't be surprising that Sean Payton is number one. But according to RotoWire, Sean Payton, the most hated coach in the NFL. And it's easy to see why. Right? He is brash. He does come across like he's the smartest guy in the room, that he knows better than everybody else. He has put himself out there with some pretty bold proclamations. Bo Nix, be a top four quarterback. Nathaniel Hackett did the worst job coaching in the history of coaching. The way that he treated Russell Wilson. So there's certainly enough ammunition for people to not like Sean Payton. And I've said this, I appreciate his football mind. And I think he is one of the more brilliant coaches in the NFL. And you can be brilliant and still not take the points on fourth down in the AFC Championship. Like, you can be brilliant and make mistakes. But his football acumen, I've always admired. But I do say that, you know, his bedside manner, especially with local media. Not me, I haven't talked to the guy, but the way he is at his press conferences and everything, I don't love the way he goes about his business. I think he's very smart. I think the Broncos have done good to have him as their head coach. But I don't like the way he goes about his business. If you're a Broncos fan, I think you're just very results-oriented. The guy is winning games. The guy got them to the AFC Championship a year ago. He can be a little rude and a little braggadocious at times. He's kind of like, a Draymond or a Patrick Beverley, to put it in basketball terms. Like, a guy that you like to have on your side, but you don't like to go against him. I think that's how you would describe Sean Payton. And there's only one fan base right now that has him, so that leaves the other 31 fan bases to be able to vote him as the most hated coach in the NFL. Deserved, in your opinion? I'll take your thoughts. 719-247-1313. More Drive Time Sports after this.
1: A traffic update from the KVOR Traffic Center.
2: Very heavy volume through town, especially on the south end of Colorado Springs from earlier crashes, now out of the way. We do have a crash on Powers northbound at Fontaine. Looks like the two right lanes are still blocked because of that. No other stalls or accidents reported, but heavy volume. I'm Coyote, that's traffic.
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11: I read this interesting story the other day, which was written by a colleague of mine, about why so-called, quote, admin nights are the new book club for busy adults. Now, I learned this is a term coined by journalist Chris Collin, who wrote about this life hack in the Wall Street Journal. An admin night is when people come together for a night, a fun night, while holding one another accountable to an assignment. The ones usually considered back burner tasks, the ones that you've been putting off. The person you choose to do an admin night with matters a lot, because that's your accountability partner. That's what one person told us. People love the social aspect because it can bring these boring tasks to light, make them feel more fun, and where you go matters as well. You need to have enough space and hopefully not too many distractions. And again, don't forget to leave some time for fun. I'm Dr. Sanjay Gupta, helping you live a better life.
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0: 719-247-1313 is the number if you'd like to weigh in here. I got a text from the 719 talking about Sean Payton saying he literally came out of retirement to coach Russell Wilson. He came out of retirement and coached Russell Wilson. There is a difference. I do not believe that Sean Payton came out of retirement or came out of his sabbatical or whatever you want to call it to coach Russell Wilson. I think that Sean Payton knew Russell Wilson well enough to go into those interviews with Greg Penner and George Payton with the idea of, I think what he wanted more than anything else is like, I will coach Russell Wilson. Okay, and maybe the idea from the Broncos was, we'd like Sean Payton to come coach Russell Wilson. I think Sean Payton went in there saying, I'll give this thing a shot, but I need your backing that if I deem this guy's not my guy, you will help me move off of him. I think he went in with the out with Russell Wilson. The way everything went down, there, you just can't tell me that Sean Payton took the job believing that Russell Wilson was going to be what Drew Brees was for him in New Orleans, and just over the course of a season realized, man, I was way off. That's not giving Sean Payton enough credit. I think he had a pretty good idea that he wasn't going to get along with Russell Wilson. I think he was looking at the bigger picture, and he's talked about the synergy between general manager, ownership, and a head coach. I think he chose the Denver Broncos because Greg Penner is an owner that's willing to give his team anything they need to compete, which is something that Sean Payton values. And I do think that there was, I don't know, wink, wink, nod, nod agreement. I just think that Sean Payton would not have taken the job if he was explicitly told in his interview that you are saddled with Russell Wilson until his contract is up. So, yes, he came out of retirement, sabbatical, whatever you want to call it, and coached Russell Wilson. He did. That was not the motivation for him to join the Denver Broncos. And let's not forget, too, that he wanted the Charger job. The Broncos were his second choice. Justin Herbert is a quarterback that Sean Payton wanted to coach. Russell Wilson just happened to be the quarterback that he was coaching. And at the earliest opportunity, maybe even earlier than anybody thought, he moved off of him. You can't tell me that Sean Payton was shocked and stunned that Russell Wilson was this bad. But he said all the right things, or maybe all the wrong things, when trashing Nathaniel Hackett. But he did what Sean Payton has done consistently. He's backed his guys. And he even backed Russell Wilson, and I think was gritting his teeth the whole time. But that's what you do as a coach. You have the back of your players until you can move off of them, and then you don't. And that's what Sean Payton did with Russell Wilson. Russell Wilson was not part of the recruitment of Sean Payton. Wasn't a reason why he chose the Denver Broncos. But he knew, taking the job, that he'd have to give it the old college try with Russell Wilson. 719-247-1313 is the number. So Dallas's long national nightmare is over as we move over to hockey. Jason Robertson will be a member of the Dallas Stars this upcoming season, but maybe only just this season. Signed a one-year deal to come back to the Dallas Stars. I don't feel like Jason Robertson is long for Dallas. Everything that I've read and heard, it just seems like the minute that either party finds a good way to get out of this relationship, they're going to. And now Robertson has it. He could be an unrestricted free agent after this season is over. And with only 1 year left on his deal, it gives Dallas the ability, if they so choose, to move him at the deadline to another team. So I'm not going to say this is a win-win. This is truly a compromise between the two sides, a ceasefire, if you will. I don't think either party wants to be involved with another. And it could be very similar to the Mikko Rantanen situation. It's not that Robertson doesn't like Dallas or Dallas doesn't like Robertson, but Robertson may have a higher opinion of his value than Dallas does. Everybody might like everybody. But Mikko Rantanen liked the Avs, and the Avs liked him back. It was just that when the Avs went to Mikko Rantanen and said, "This is how much we're willing to pay you," Mikko Rantanen said, I'm worth more than that. And take whatever side of that squabble you want to." But it wasn't because Mikko Rantanen, all of a sudden, the Avs thought he was a bad player, or Mikko Rantanen just desperately wanted to get out of Colorado. I saw Jordan Staal was on with the Chicklets guys and said that he believed in playing with Mikko Rantanen for the short time he was in Carolina, that Mikko never wanted to leave Colorado. And it made it very awkward in Carolina. But in the end, both parties in that divorce got what they wanted. Canes are Stanley Cup champions, and Mikko Rantanen got a lucrative contract from the Dallas Stars and put it to the Avs at his first available opportunity. But I think the Jason Robertson situation is similar. Maybe some things can change. Maybe they can find a number that works for both parties. But I think right now it's expect this to be the last year of Jason Robertson in Dallas. But he will be in Dallas this upcoming season. So as we stack up the Western Conference, Dallas isn't getting worse. Dallas didn't get worse this offseason. Didn't get better, but I don't think anybody in the West that you would view as cup contenders got better. Avs didn't get better. Vegas didn't get better. Dallas didn't get better. Minnesota didn't get better. I don't think Edmonton didn't get better. The teams that got better in the West were the ones that are on the come up, you know, Utah being chief among them. And now you just see, has Utah closed the gap between themselves and that elite trio of Dallas, Minnesota, and Colorado in the Central? That remains to be seen. I don't think that Utah now is a contender to win the Stanley Cup, but I think they certainly have improved their team, and they will close that gap quite a bit this upcoming season. So the group that the Avalanche are in is about the same. The differences between these teams are negligible. So I have to ask myself, can I really feel that differently about the Avs in the West when Dallas, they lost to 2 years ago, didn't play them this year, but Dallas still Mikko Rantanen, and we expect him to be healthy for a potential playoff series. They still have Jason Robertson. They just got swept by Vegas. So I think that the Avs are certainly on the same level as those teams. Can I take the Avs over those teams? I don't think that I can. I think there are two players that can change my mind. Right now, it's Mackenzie Blackwood and it's Nazem Kadri. Okay, because maybe the Avs aren't better now than they were game four against the Vegas Golden Knights. But as it pertains to Dallas, the Avalanche have Nazem Kadri now. And they didn't have him when they last played Dallas. So how much of a difference does he make now being a number, you know, a second line winger as it currently stands? Because Jaden Schwartz, the main pickup this offseason for the Avs, he's going to be on the third line. You lose Valeri Nichushkin. So Naz is going to be a player that the way he performs could make me change my mind one way or another. And then Mackenzie Blackwood, who I've said the Avs got to go all in on. He's got to be their number one guy. He showed you enough in game four to say, all right, that guy's still in there. They acquired him from San Jose to be the guy. He wasn't this year because of the emergence of Scott Wedgwood and his own injuries. But now he's going to be healthy. And he should be the guy. And if he performs at a high level, let's say that he's playing about the same way Scott Wedgwood did last year, then that's another spot where the Avs, you might move the Avs above Vegas and Dallas. But I guess I'm holding this against the Avs, and it's not even their fault necessarily. What I saw in the Nuggets-Wolves series, I learned my lesson. I'm not going to dismiss Dallas and say that the Avalanche, they're done with their problems with Dallas until I see them get through Dallas in a playoff series. And then I know Cale Makar was hurt, Nathan MacKinnon was hurt. I got to see a lot for me to flip from the Avs got swept by Vegas to now the Avs are going to beat Vegas in a 7-game series. But those teams, you can't say, are definitely better. But Dallas, if they would have botched this with Jason Robertson, might have been worse. But they're not. They were able to figure out a way, get them on the books for 1 year, and they go from there. 719-247-1313. More Drive Time Sports after this.
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2: Have these showers and thunderstorms hanging around much of the I-25 corridor and off into the eastern plains through this evening. We do clear up by the time we head into overnight. Lows will be fairly mild, temperatures in the 60s and even some low 70s. With your KKTV 11 Alert Weather, I'm meteorologist Nick Lalonde.
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4: Very heavy volume through town, especially on the south end of Colorado Springs from earlier crashes now out of the way. We do have a crash on Powers northbound at Fontaine. Looks like the two right lanes are still blocked because of that. No other stalls or accidents reported, but heavy volume. I'm Coyote. That's traffic.
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15: If you're looking to get stronger, you don't necessarily need a bunch of heavy weights to do that, at least not to start. Body weight workouts, when you do them the right way, can be really effective. Strength and conditioning specialist Dana Santis told us, with body weight training, you create progressive overload by changing joint angles, adding instability, or choosing more challenging variations of the same exercise. Two other factors driving progressive overload are time under tension and muscular fatigue. That means the amount of time your muscles are engaged during a movement, the slower the movement, the harder it will be until you reach the point where you can't do another rep with good form. You want to stop before you collapse. Also, remember this, pay attention to your breath. So important. Breathe out when you exert force. I'm Dr. Sanjay Gupta, helping you live a better life.
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0: Went into the showing of The Odyssey last night without any expectation that I would get LeBron-related news. I felt my phone go off, but I knew that if LeBron had made a decision that I would be, my phone would get be getting blown up. So one singular text, I knew it wasn't LeBron news, so I didn't think anything of it, went on and enjoyed the movie. But it was a piece of LeBron, I'll use the word news lightly. It was a screenshot of YouTube, the Miami Heat's YouTube page, that had an event set up for Monday entitled the LeBron Introductory Press Conference. Whoops. It is being disputed that he has chosen Miami and this is a fait accompli, and that was a real thing. I think the explanation, I mean, who can trust anything on the internet these days, but apparently it was they were preparing as if he was going to be there. I don't know that I buy that. I think somebody messed up. I think somebody messed up. Remember, what was it, last week or the week before that a podcast of PTI was posted and in the description was something about the shocking news of LeBron to Golden State? So which flub by an intern do you believe? Do you believe the PTI intern 2 weeks ago that LeBron to Golden State, or the Heat intern? I shouldn't say intern. It's an actual position in these organizations now, but some entry-level employee screwed up and had an introductory press conference scheduled for Monday with LeBron in Miami. So believe what you want. Even those flubs, we have conflicting reports. So believe who you choose to believe. There's a report out of Cleveland that Adam Silver, I think jokingly, I think he was joking when he said this, when he was like, I really wish LeBron would make his decision because we're holding up the NBA schedule release for him. Now, behind every joke, there's some truth, right? You know this. So they are legitimately holding up their schedule release and their scheduling to find out where LeBron is going. I mean, that's real. I believe that. But do you think Adam Silver is going to publicly roast the face of his league for not making a decision sooner so they could get the schedule out in July when the season doesn't start till October? I think LeBron's waiting is better in the NBA's mind than releasing a schedule. Who cares about the schedule release? So I think Adam Silver was kidding. But report out of Cleveland, LeBron not happy about that. And it could be why we're still waiting. And if that's true, I really don't want to believe that's true. If LeBron's free agent choice is being delayed further because Adam Silver made a joke about wanting him to decide, then it tells me that LeBron hasn't really matured and changed over time. He still feels like the world revolves around him. And look, the fact that we're all in this holding pattern and talking about him on a daily basis, I understand it, but you know, with great power comes great responsibility. LeBron James has great power to where he can make multiple NBA cities, NBA fans across the world, wake up every morning, go straight to their phone to see if LeBron has made a decision yet. That's the power that he has. But I do think there's a responsibility that goes along with it, which is don't string us along. And don't string people along for stupid reasons like Adam Silver made a joke about wanting you to decide so he could release his schedule. Like, I hope he is not that petty. But I can't. I mean, every day we wait, what is the reason for him waiting? We're well removed from the World Cup. NFL training camps are opening next week. The window is getting smaller for LeBron to own the day's conversation. What reason could there be? But I'll continue to say this, and I think it will be reflected once he does make his decision. I think Miami's got their hopes up again, so it will be a big deal there. It will obviously be a big deal in Cleveland. I think every other NBA city has either tapped out of the LeBron watch, and they're like, we legitimately do not care. Or his arrival in their city will be met with muted enthusiasm. And more of the reaction will be about time. I think LeBron has messed this up. He is now way beyond the amount of time he has taken to choose any of his other destinations. And I understand you want to end your career the right way. But at the same time, Michael Jordan played for the Wizards and none of us care. I mean, we legitimately don't. We don't care that Michael Jordan played for the Wizards. We know he did. We're very cognizant of it. We just don't even talk about it. We don't care. So all of this thought and time that's being put into because of a documentary, it's like most sports documentaries are garbage now anyway. They're just one-sided. Whoever financed the production is going to tell it from their side of the story. It's going to be sanitized. It's going to be watered down. It's going to be a puff piece. That's what LeBron's documentary is going to be. So this is not, you know, so a documentary that's going to be win Con or Sundance or win an Oscar. It's going to be a LeBron promotional video. So this idea that it's got to be, oh, just right and got it, like that time has passed. And in the grand scheme of things, I think for a lot of people, not that they're not going to remember anything past when he won a title for Cleveland, but I think for a lot of people, that's kind of where it ends. Right? When they talk about LeBron, it's going to be about what a phenom he was early in his career, him going to Miami, good, bad, and indifferent, going back to Cleveland, winning a title, and then it'll just be the rest. Right? And it's not to say that he hasn't been impactful. He won a title, but you've heard and seen the way that Laker fans want to like take the neuralizer from MIB and just erase any memory they have of LeBron on the team. LeBron will go down as a great player who played for the LA Lakers, not a great LA Laker. And the fact that he won immediately and then didn't win the rest of the time, people aren't going to look back that fondly on his time in LA. And yes, there's a chance that wherever he goes, he's going to win a title. But tell me the meaningful title, where he can go and win a meaningful title. If he goes to Philadelphia, it'll be described as ring chasing. He goes to Miami, which I've said from the outset, why would you want to remind everybody of the worst thing that you've ever done? Which is the decision. Why would you remind everybody of that and go back to Miami? Nobody except Miami Heat fans want you to go back to Miami. Nobody needs to see that anymore. There's no unfinished business. We don't care. He goes to Golden State. They're not winning a title, so it's a moot point. We don't even need to get into what if he does. He's not going to. Cleveland's the only place where it would mean anything, and it would only mean something to Cleveland. So I'm saying all this to just say the impact of LeBron's signing somewhere, it's just he's lessened it. And maybe legitimately, if I stretch my mind enough, maybe I believe that he actually, and I wondered yesterday, maybe he changed his mind. But I think he knew where he was going early. And he chose to wait and wait and wait and wait. And every day that went by, the number of people that care about where LeBron is going goes down. And now the impact, how notable this is. Yes, there's, I mean, I'm talking Christopher Nolan movies on this show. Yes, there we are starved for legitimate sports content at this time of year. And I'm not saying when LeBron does sign that I'm not going to talk a lot about LeBron and where he goes, but it's my job. The impact has been far diminished over these 3 weeks. It's not, he's not going to get the hero's welcome anywhere but Cleveland. Maybe Miami now, because they've got their hopes up again. But he's not going to get the reception that he thought he was going to get. He overplayed his hand. At 41, going on 42 years old, he overplayed his hand. And for somebody who is as worried about his perception and worried about his Q rating and his brand as much as he is, that matters. It'll be news wherever he goes. It was news when Michael Jordan played for the Wizards, but you saw that there was no impact whatsoever for Michael Jordan. We just kind of gloss right over it. I think wherever LeBron goes, unless other than that city, we're not going to talk about it 10 years down the road. And this is what happens when you try to do things that are not about basketball, that are about your brand. But that's where we're at. So we'll see who messes up next. The Winnipeg Jets, by the way, put out a graphic that they also have mistakenly created a YouTube event for an introductory press conference for LeBron. So more people are making fun of LeBron's decision than celebrating it or anticipating it at this point. Chris texts in, and here's the other side. I know this was coming. You say no one cares and LeBron has overplayed his hand, yet you still talk about him for an hour a day. What would you like me to discuss, Chris? I talked about the World Cup ad nauseum. Talked about it every single day. I've talked about the Broncos today. I've updated on the Nuggets. Like, this is the window that we're in. And I hear Jim Rome reading texts and taking calls about this, Dan Patrick as well. This is my job. He has it. Two things can be true. He has overplayed his hand. People don't care as much as they would have if he would have made this decision a couple of weeks ago. But that doesn't mean that it's insignificant, that it's not worthy of any conversation. I do my job. And I also talk about Christopher Nolan movies. So if you like that, that's coming up next hour.
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2: Crashes Hancock Expressway at Union and over at Platt between Shelton Road and Academy Boulevard. Also on Powers northbound at Fontaine, the two right lanes remain blocked. Everything else, time of day volume, it's heavy. You'll get where you're going. Just going to take a while. I'm Coyote. That's traffic.
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18: If you're looking to get stronger, you don't necessarily need a bunch of heavy weights to do that, at least not to start. Body weight workouts, when you do them the right way, can be really effective. Strength and conditioning specialist Dana Santis told us, with body weight training, you create progressive overload by changing joint angles, adding instability, or choosing more challenging variations of the same exercise. Two other factors driving progressive overload are time under tension and muscular fatigue. That means the amount of time your muscles are engaged during a movement, the slower the movement, the harder it will be until you reach the point where you can't do another rep with good form. You want to stop before you collapse. Also, remember this, pay attention to your breath. So important. Breathe out when you exert force. I'm Dr. Sanjay Gupta, helping you live a better life.
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Welcome in. 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It will be a veritable cornucopia of sports topics over the course of the program, and I'd love to get your thoughts. You can call or text them in at 719-247-1313, or if you are watching the stream, social media and technology allow you to just simply drop a comment right there. I'm going to start today, and part of the reason is because it's late July. The sports calendar is a little bit barren right now. But I'm going to start somewhere that I don't normally start a show, because they're very rarely the biggest story in Colorado sports or in sports in general. I'm going to start with the Colorado Rockies. Because last night, Hunter Goodman hit his 31st home run of the season to break a 7-7 tie as the Rockies beat the Nats in Game 2 of their series. They are currently playing Game 3 of said series today. Hunter Goodman is on pace to be the first Rocky to ever hit 50 home runs, which is a crazy stat because you would think that the Rockies have had many 50, well, not many, you would have sworn that the Rockies had a 50 home run guy, right? Coors Field, of course they do. Well, the reason why they haven't is because historically, Rockies hitters struggle mightily away from Coors Field. So the consistency is just not there between home and road to get somebody up to that 50 home run mark. But the thing about Hunter Goodman, you could argue he's better on the road than he is at home, and he's very good at home. He's made the All-Star team the last 2 years, and there's a strong argument, especially with the fall off of Cal Raleigh this year, for the Mariners that Hunter Goodman might be the best hitting catcher in all of baseball. But that presents the first major test of the new regime in Colorado led by Paul DePodesta. Because the Colorado Rockies this season are not really going anywhere. They're on pace to lose 100 games again. And you wonder, you know, how long this rebuild is going to take. Well, the trade deadline is in 9 days. And what Paul DePodesta decides to do with Hunter Goodman is the first real challenge of his tenure as Rockies baseball decision maker. Do you deal this guy now and cash in

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1: But what the Rockies do with Hunter Goodman is important, and there are plenty of teams sniffing around. With the DH now in both leagues, I mean, most of the teams in Major League Baseball would love to have Hunter Goodman as their catcher. It'd be an upgrade for them at catcher. But with that extra spot in the lineup, a contending team can add him and kind of platoon him between designated hitter and catcher. It's a big bat that could make a difference in a playoff series for one of these contending teams. So there are plenty of teams sniffing around Hunter Goodman. And the reporting out there from Ken Rosenthal is that the Rockies' asking price is very high. We're talking at least two high-level prospects that you're going to have to give up to get Hunter Goodman. So as far as this being the first big test, first big challenge of Paul D. Podesta's tenure, I think so far he's doing well. Because I don't think that the Rockies should be in a rush to move on from Hunter Goodman. So if somebody comes in and wows them, because this is a, you know, seller's market with, you know, the every year there's not as many teams completely out of it. So if you're a team that is out of it and you're willing to deal, then you're going to have a lot of suitors. So create the bidding war, see what everyone has to say. But if you don't get exactly what you're looking for, then just hang tight. At least till next trade deadline. But it will be something to monitor over the next week and a half. How robust that market gets for Hunter Goodman, who's after him, and whether the Rockies are going to budge at all. They should not budge on their asking price. I guess the question is somebody going to budge and give the Rockies what they're asking for? I don't believe that Hunter Goodman is going to be one of the best players on the next decent Rockies team. I think this team still has a ways to go. So maybe the best value he can be for you is a trade piece to be able to restock the farm system and help perpetuate the rebuild. But again, doesn't have to be right now. You don't have to make this move. Now, I took the boys to, because I never get Saturdays open because of the switchbacks. So with the switchbacks off, took the boys to Coors Field and watched the Rockies. And I will say a couple of things. One, we finally reached the right balance here. I went to a game that felt like it was a last place team. Because Coors Field is Coors Field, even when the Rockies were historically bad, attendance was better than you thought it would be, better than it the Rockies deserved it to be, if I'm being honest. But now it's gotten to the point where attendance is down at the point where, yes, this feels like I'm watching a last place team. The resale market is not as robust. The stadium isn't as full. To me, going to a Rockies game, the idea of going to a Rockies game to watch a last place team when the stadium is full feels like a nightmare. But Saturday afternoon game, it was hot as all get out, but easy to get around, paid a price commensurate with the Rockies' talent, an enjoyable afternoon at the ballpark.

0: I have to say. So if you're thinking about filling your calendar until the kids go back to school, it's not as bad as it was a couple of years ago, where you're still paying a lot and dealing with a ton of people. The herd has certainly thinned out there with the Rockies. But I watched that game, and it was the only game of that series against Cincinnati that they won. I know the Rockies are still a ways off, but I every time I tune in, or in this case, actually go to Coors Field and watch, I do like the way they play. Always taking the extra base, not afraid, you know, steal, bunting. They did a squeeze play to drive a run home. Like, the small ball way this team plays, I like it. It's not about home runs. They're not the Blake Street Bombers, Hunter Goodman notwithstanding. They hit one home run in the entire game. It was TJ Rumfield. I continue to see that Paul D. Podesta has, and Warren Schaefer by extension, the Rockies manager, they have the right ideas of the way you should play. And that's what this season was always about for me, is just show me that you have a plan, that I can tell what you want to do with your pitchers, what style of offense you want to have. Show me these kind of things. And I haven't been locked into the Rockies all season long, and it's going to take more than, you know, Hunter Goodman and one good afternoon at the ballpark to get me roped back in the way I used to be with this Colorado Rockies team. But I am encouraged to see that there's no more absence of a plan. It seems like there's a plan. Then you hear the rumors with Hunter Goodman, and it's like, okay, they're not going to get Arenado'd again. Once they decide to trade Hunter Goodman, you have some hope that they're going to get a haul in return. So it does seem like capable adults are running the organization right now. Still going to lose 100 games. Still probably, especially in that division, a ways off. But you check in every once in a while and you're like, okay, you got a couple of things cooking here. But we'll see what happens between now and the trade deadline with Hunter Goodman. Rockies already made a deal getting rid of a reliever. That's the problem. They need to get pitching. One thing that has become abundantly clear, the Rockies got some hitters. And it's not just Coors Field adjusted. Like, they got some guys that can legitimately hit the baseball. Their pitching is awful. Absolutely awful. And I don't know that there is one pitcher on this roster right now that you say the Rockies should hang tight with. So, and that's where a trade of Hunter Goodman comes in, all right? Hunter Goodman's your best hitter, but you have others. You deal from a position of strength to improve a weakness. The Rockies need as many arms as they can get, and it was puzzling to see that they went into the draft and didn't get any pitchers. Again, there are some plans that are in place that you can see, but other times you're like, I don't know that I see eye to eye with the Rockies organization. But if the Rockies are going to make any moves of note, it's probably going to be dealing position players and not pitchers. But Hunter Goodman last night played the role of hero again. And we'll see if he can become the first Rocky to hit 50 home runs. He's at 31 right now. And then we'll see if he's a Rocky after July 31st. 719-247-1313. Just getting going on this edition of Drive Time Sports. Coming up next, some old comments from Adam Schefter have resurfaced regarding Jaylen Waddle's role with the Denver Broncos. I say that's hopefully Adam Schefter is not quite right on what Jalen Waddle's role is going to be with the Denver Broncos. That's next on 740 KVOR and Extra Sports 1300.
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2: Crashes Hancock Expressway at Union and over at Platt between Shelton Road and Academy Boulevard. Also on Powers northbound at Fontaine, the two right lanes remain blocked. Everything else, time of day volume, it's heavy. You'll get where you're going. Just going to take a while. I'm Coyote. That's traffic.
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13: As a parent, when you send your kid off to school in the morning, you know that they're going to be learning, they're going to be spending time with their friends. But a new study out of UCSF found adolescents are spending an average of 70 minutes of their school day on their phones. Now, some kids will say they need their phones to help with schoolwork, but this study found that they were spending the vast majority of their screen time on TikTok, Instagram, and Snapchat. Not really apps that you're going to be turning to for homework help. Now, the study's lead author said, don't blame kids for using their phones at school. Teach them how to resist them. Focus on what they'd get by putting them aside rather than what you're taking away. Explain how phones could hurt their academic performance and also remind them of this. Nothing takes the place of real face-to-face friendships. I'm Dr. Sanjay Gupta, helping you live a better life.
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0: Remember when I said that the Rockies' pitching was terrible? They turned a 1-0 scoreline, Nats leading, into a 5-0 Nats lead in the blink of an eye. As I was talking about Hunter Goodman and some of the early signs that the Rockies have a plan, although, again, I did say that their pitching is objectively terrible, and it's proving to be that as now the Nationals have busted the game wide open. I'll keep you abreast of that situation, as I'm sure you're on the edge of your seat wondering if the Rockies are going to come back against the Nats. Don't worry, I'll let you know when they're getting good again, and then you can act accordingly. Man, these engagement farming accounts on X, they're good. They know what to do, including bringing up very old quotes and repurposing them and repackaging them as if they were just said at a time of the year where maybe they would get more eyeballs. And I saw one of these, engagement farming accounts that covers, I don't want to say covers the NFL, that just basically takes things that people say about the NFL and puts it on their own account to get engagement. It brought up Adam Schefter's comments, which happened on the Pat McAfee show, like right after the Broncos landed Jalen Waddle. So this is March, but you can understand why. I mean, around here we were locked into it, but there's a lot of other stuff going on. Perhaps people didn't quite catch Adam Schefter's take on the Broncos acquisition of Jalen Waddle. And what he said then was something that I think if you are a Broncos fan, you better hope that Adam Schefter has lost his ability to put his finger on the pulse of the Broncos franchise, right? There used to be no one who was more plugged in, more locked in with the Denver Broncos than Adam Schefter. I think those days are long gone. Still terrific at what he does. I just don't think he's your go-to source for Broncos information, because if you hear Sean Payton has been looking for a joker, and I think he views Jalen Waddle as that, a guy that can come in, make some plays, line him up in different places. That should be, no. That is wrong on so many levels. One, Sean Payton has said specifically that this is more for running backs and tight ends. The role of a joker. So I think that there's some inaccuracy and misunderstanding on what a joker is supposed to be in Sean Payton's offense. But here's the bigger thing. This idea of a joker, it worked out really well in New Orleans. Like Alvin Kamara, Reggie Bush, Darren Sproles, they had Jimmy Graham, they had some dudes. Like that was one of the highest honors bestowed upon a Saints player, and it meant that they were going to, be one of the stars of the offense. In Denver, the Joker has been, basically the kiss of death. Evan Ingram right now is the current Joker, and he had a poor season by anybody's standards. And I just saw a ranking of the top tight ends, and I think he's 3 from the bottom. I mean, think about all the fanfare that Evan Ingram got when he arrived. And in 1 year, he's now one of the least valuable tight ends in the sport. So Jalen Waddle is not being brought in to be a joker. I want to be very clear about that, because if he was, then don't talk about 1,000-yard seasons. Don't talk about number one wide receiver. Don't talk about Jalen Waddle having individually a profound effect on the Broncos season. Because a joker is there for everybody else. And this is where I will cut Evan Ingram a little bit of slack. And this is something that Sean Payton has been clear about when he talks about the joker role in his offense in Denver. Evan Engram is supposed to create a matchup problem to help somebody else out. Right? You give somebody like Evan Engram with his ability a little extra attention, and that leaves somebody else open. So I don't know that Evan Engram's job was ever to be a Travis Kelce, an elite tight end. I don't think that was ever in the cards for him. But he's still supposed to be that guy, by the way. I know we've kind of forgotten about Evan Engram. I think he's still going to have that kind of same role in the Broncos offense. But what Jalen Waddle, Adam Schefter, when he said that, was right about Jalen Waddle's versatility. And I said this yesterday, Jalen Waddle will be interesting to see when training camp begins, and especially when we get towards the preseason games, whether Jalen Waddle is more outside or inside. There is versatility. He can beat you over the top. He can beat you on a short route, yards after the catch. He does have a lot of versatility. And I said when he was acquired that what I love the most about this for the Denver Broncos is what Jalen Waddle is going to be able to do for everyone else. So in that way, he is a little Joker-ish. But make no mistake about it. Jalen Waddle is being brought in with the idea that he will be the Broncos' leading receiver this year. That's what I think his role is supposed to be. The Broncos identified that they needed a number one wide receiver in this offense, that Bo Nix needed a consistently dangerous weapon to be able to throw the ball to, for not only Bo Nix's continued development, but for the Broncos to perhaps take that next step this upcoming season. So if Jalen Waddle is being used as the Joker in this offense, or he's their second or third best receiver, then I don't think that this move was all it was cracked up to be. I think Jalen Waddle needs to have a profound impact statistically on an individual level. He needs to be productive on an individual level. And that will only open up other opportunities for other guys. If the Broncos show that they're going to get the ball to Jalen Waddle, then that's when teams have to pay more attention to him, and it opens stuff up for everybody else. So I think that's how Jalen Waddle creates an impact on this Broncos team. Is he has to be productive. Evan Engram, I think, had a positive impact on the Broncos offense last year, even though his numbers weren't great. I don't know that Jalen Waddle can do the same thing. I think he's being brought in to be productive, to put up numbers, to get the ball into the end zone. So, that old Adam Schefter quote, like, if you hear, and I'm sure Sean Payton's going to be asked about it in training camp. Joker-like qualities, that's fine. He's our Joker, that's bad. That's bad news if you're a Broncos fan. Let Evan Engram be that. Continue to be that for this football team. Although I suppose Davis Webb is going to be the one that's going to be asked this question more than Sean Payton. How's he going to utilize both Evan Engram and Jalen Waddle? And how does Davis Webb view a Joker in his system? It's quickly losing its shine, its cachet, in the years that Sean Payton has been in Denver. Doesn't mean as much as it meant when he was in New Orleans. But maybe he just hasn't found the right guy exactly for that. 719-247-1313. Just want to clear that up. Waddle, Joker, bad. Waddle, number one wide receiver, good. 719-247-1313, back after this.
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2: Have these showers and thunderstorms hanging around much of the I-25 corridor and off in the eastern plains through this evening. We do clear up by the time we head into overnight. Lows will be fairly mild, temperatures in the 60s and even some low 70s. With your KKTV 11 Alert weather, I'm meteorologist Nick Lalonde.
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5: Crashes Hancock Expressway at Union and over at Platt between Shelton Road and Academy Boulevard. Also on Powers northbound at Fontaine, the two right lanes remain blocked. Everything else, time of day volume, it's heavy. You'll get where you're going. Just going to take a while. I'm Coyote. That's traffic.
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7: Onyx. A better life with Dr. Sanjay Gupta.
8: If you're looking to get stronger, you don't necessarily need a bunch of heavy weights to do that, at least not to start. Body weight workouts, when you do them the right way, can be really effective. Strength and conditioning specialist Dana Santis told us, with body weight training, you create progressive overload by changing joint angles, adding instability, or choosing more challenging variations of the same exercise. Two other factors driving progressive overload are time under tension and muscular fatigue. That means the amount of time your muscles are engaged during a movement, the slower the movement, the harder it will be until you reach the point where you can't do another rep with good form. 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Also, remember this, pay attention to your breath. So important. Breathe out when you exert force. I'm Dr. Sanjay Gupta, helping you live a better life.
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0: 7-0 Nats. Told you, Rockies pitching's terrible. It's top of the eighth at 20th and Blake. Tonight, by the way, don't forget, Switchbacks taking on Miami FC. That'll be a 7 o'clock kickoff. 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Roland Vargas and myself will have the call. Our coverage beginning at 6:30. I will get into that match coming up in a little bit. But as promised, and I like to keep my promises, I went and saw The Odyssey. And I went in legitimately saying, I don't know if it's going to be in my top three Christopher Nolan movies, which was Dark Knight, Inception, and Prestige. I don't know if it's going to crack that list. I just wanted to know, is it better? Is it going to be better than Oppenheimer? And the thing about Christopher Nolan movies for me, they're all bangers. Right, so there's no shame in being 4th, 5th, 6th, 7th on the list of Christopher Nolan movies. Right, we're talking, it's like NBA greats. You got MJ, you got Kobe, you got Wilt, you got Kareem, you got Bird Magic. Like, they're all great. But one has to be at the top of the list, right? So I just wanted to see, was the Odyssey better than Oppenheimer? So I watched The Odyssey, and I came away realizing that what I thought was impossible, it happened. The new Ryan Kaufman rankings of Christopher Nolan movies. Number one, The Dark Knight. That remains. Number two is Inception. There have been three movies in my life that I've walked around for a few days kind of questioning my reality. Okay? One was Toy Story. And that was when I was 35 years old. I was like, wait a minute. Are my toys alive? No. When I saw that as a little kid, I pondered that movie for a few days. Right? Then it was The Matrix. Right, probably for most people my age, that's the most notable example of a movie that you kind of walked around like, are we in The Matrix? I still ask that question every now and again. But then the other one was Inception. That was one that, and part of it was the cliffhanger at the end. Did Leo actually make it out of the dream, or is he still in a dream? That whole thing, you know, it stuck with me for a few days. So Inception's pretty safe at number two. The Odyssey for me is third. I thought it was incredible. And I know that Christopher Nolan, I guess for some fans of film and cinema, they may be like, you know, there's some source material that Christopher Nolan can go off of when it comes to The Odyssey. And there's a built-in, like, I like The Odyssey, the book. I enjoyed it. So that story was already appealing to me. So I guess he got a head start. And it's kind of like, but the same thing with Batman. Like, everybody puts The Dark Knight at the top of their list. Well, he had source material. He didn't just make all of this stuff up. So, to me, Christopher Nolan movies, The Odyssey, and shouts to, you know, Homer for giving him an assist here. I think it's number three on my list. I thought it was incredible. Matt Damon obviously was great as Odysseus. Odysseus, though, we have to have a conversation about Odysseus as a leader in wartime. If you're familiar, if you've seen the movie or you're familiar with the book, and the book's been out for, forever. So you probably have some knowledge of the story. We got to have a conversation about how good of a leader Odysseus is when it comes to his fellow soldiers. But Matt Damon playing Odysseus, he was great, right? And I'm sure he's going to be nominated for an Oscar. The actor that I guess I knew that Matt Damon was going to be great. And I think I knew deep down that Anne Hathaway was going to be terrific, and she was. But the guy that I like, but I still was surprised, I think Robert Pattinson was terrific. And I'm a big believer that the villain can help make a movie. And that's part of the reason why The Dark Knight is at the top of my list and so many other people's lists when it comes to Christopher Nolan movies. It's not about Christian Bale as Batman. It's Heath Ledger as Joker. And look, a good chunk of the movie does not center around Robert Pattinson's character. But I think the scenes that he's in he's great. I think I'm not an actor. I have never studied acting. I think it's much harder to be a great villain than a great hero as an actor. And Robert Pattinson does a really good job of it. And he does a good job going with both. I mean, he wasn't the protagonist. That was Denzel Washington's son in Tenet. He was literally called the protagonist. But Robert Pattinson was a good guy in Tenet. And he's obviously the new Batman. And I think he plays that role well. But him as a bad guy and just like a completely unlikable, despicable character that he plays, but he plays it incredibly well. So I thought Robert Pattinson was phenomenal in it. And this is why, one, I subscribe to dead internet theory, and two, you just got to watch the movie for yourself. Because I heard and read a lot of things about certain actors, like Lupita Nyong'o was one who plays Helen of Troy. And I watched the movie, and I don't want to give away too much, but I'm like, how could you be, like, upset about that casting, about that character? So, you just got to watch the movie for yourself. And going, I don't think there was a bad performance. And a lot of people are getting mad at Tom Holland. I think his character at times is a little weak, and sometimes when a character is weak, that reflects poorly on the actor. I think Tom Holland was playing that character very well, so I didn't get a lot of the, and Zendaya too, like, I just didn't understand why there were people on social media that were so mad at the performances from some of those actors. I thought everybody pulled their weight, and it's certainly, the other thing I will say is this is a theater movie. Like, Christopher Nolan makes movies for the theater. It's not to say I don't watch his movies at home. I do. I still watch many of them. But you really got to experience his movies in a theater. And I was glad that I did with The Odyssey. So for me, I thought it was terrific. And we have a new top three. And I feel like there's like a dividing line, because I was writing out how I would rank Christopher Nolan's movies. Dark Knight, Inception, now The Odyssey, The Prestige moves down one spot, and Interstellar. I feel like that's the like if I was doing a tier list, that would be the S tier. Like those are the elite movies. Though these are all incredible Christopher Nolan movies, incredible movies in general. These movies would probably be on my list of my favorites from any director. But like that's the elite tier of Christopher Nolan's. I think everything else is at least a notch below. But I was writing it out. I think right after Interstellar, I put Oppenheimer. Then I go Memento, Dark Knight Rises. I like the Dark Knight Rises more than a lot of people I've found. I liked Bane. So a lot of people didn't. I thought Dark Knight Rises was really good. I thought Batman Begins was among three terrific movies, the weakest. But I have Oppenheimer 6, then Memento, Dark Knight Rises, Tenet, Batman Begins. That would be my top 10. I know a lot of people like Dunkirk. I'm not a huge fan of wartime movies. And I know that sounds really weird considering I just watched a movie about Odysseus. But like the more modern war movies, I don't like. I mean, Dunkirk's fantastic. Don't get me wrong. Again, we're talking about Christopher Nolan movies. But the wartime movies are not war movies. Saving Private Ryan, I probably don't like as much as other people do. I just, that type of a movie, it just doesn't resonate with me quite as much. And then Insomnia. I think that's the one I'm going to go back and watch. It's been a long time since I've seen Insomnia with Robin Williams and Al Pacino. Isn't Hilary Swank in that as well? That's why I have to go back and check it out. But The Odyssey. I don't want to push too hard on my recommendation of The Odyssey, because if you're anything like me, the more people tell, oh, you got to see it, it's phenomenal, you got to, it just, it may, when people do that to me, I don't want to go watch it. So all I'm saying is that for me, somebody who loves Christopher Nolan movies and had a pretty solid top three that I thought was impenetrable, The Odyssey broke into it. And my younger son wants to see it. I got to try to convince my older son to see it at some point. Curious your thoughts if you've seen The Odyssey. Still early. I know Dan Patrick did a poll this morning and like 80% of the people hadn't seen it yet. So we just don't rush out to movies like we used to, right? So 719-247. 13-13. Nats build a snowman on the Rockies. It's now 8-0 in the bottom of the eighth. So, yeah, I mean, this is still a bad baseball team. Okay, yeah, you got to keep it in perspective. Right? They were historically bad the last couple of years. They're not going to be historically bad this year, but they will be just regular bad. Like approaching 100 losses bad, like last place bad. Still bad, but not as bad as they have been the last couple of years. And when's the last time that you remember another baseball team getting busted for spying on the Rockies? We may have a first in Rockies history here. Did you see that the Angels fired a scout who is known as the baseball spy? Amazing he wasn't found out sooner with a nickname like the baseball spy. But he allegedly spied on the Rockies. Nobody else is mentioned. Oh no, I lie. He was also caught filming Padres coaches. It was going to be an amazing story if it was just literally the Rockies was the only team that this guy spied on. But Justin Prinstein recorded Rockies coaches earlier this season. Angels aren't even in the Rockies league. That's the thing with these cheaters. And I felt this way about Belichick in the Patriots. Like, at a certain point, you're like, you're just, like, addicted to cheating when you're spending your time doing this. The Angels are in the American League playing arguably the worst team in all of baseball, and they're spending their resources and risking getting fired to spy on the Rockies coaches. Like, come on now. Even worse, the nickname, the baseball spy, that was a self-gloss. This guy called himself the baseball spy. But the GM of the Angels had to apologize to the Rockies front office. And once again, shocker, this dude acted on his own. We got another Connor Stallions here. It's amazing these multi-million, approaching billion-dollar organizations, and they whether it's in college sports or professional sports, and you get these rogue guys that happen to cheat. It's amazing. Michigan knew nothing of what Connor Stallions was doing. He was doing this all on his own. Harbaugh knew nothing. And now, of course, the Angels had no idea. Although, I will say I do buy it a little bit more in this scenario, because I know the Angels are the organization that were able to land and then proceed to repeatedly fumble the arguably the greatest baseball player of all time in Shohei Ohtani and get absolutely nothing in return for him. So I know the Angels organization is not well regarded, but even they would have the good sense to say, yeah, we don't need to spend resources spying on the Rockies. Like, we're good. We're bad. We completely bungled the entire Shohei Ohtani experiment, if you will. We botched that, and we let him go across the street or across the freeway for nothing. So we're bad, but, I mean, they're the Rockies. Have some pride in yourself, stooping to videotaping the Rockies coaches. But justice has been served. Don't worry. Rockies, if they lose, just know that it's not, nobody's cheating to beat them. They're just losing because they're not very good. 8-0, top of the ninth. How about a little Lodo magic for the Rocks? I'll keep you updated on that. Let me know if you've seen The Odyssey. Love to get your thoughts. Or without The Odyssey, just your favorite Christopher Nolan movie. I'm here for it. We're still waiting on LeBron, so let's have a conversation. 719-247-1313. Coming up next, ESPN feels like the Broncos have no young talent on their roster. Is that really the case? I'll tell you next on 740 KVOR and Extra Sports 1300.